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3: 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Also, me have my little ladies in mind segment where we just woo the ladies worldwide. 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Ina ya jegge.
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Uganda, and it's me, Oliver, here to tell you about another blockbuster for the October Black History Month celebration with the most hilariously funny play to date, Where There's a Will, There's a Criminal, starring me, Oliver Samuels, and the full cast from Yard. We kickstart Saturday, October 10th, Zoroastrian Center, Harrow, then Sunday, 11th, a guaranteed full house, Fairfield Hall in Croydon, and Saturday, 17th and 24th, two guaranteed full house Broadway Theatre Catford with a grand finale Saturday 31st at the world famous Hackney Empire. 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Where There's a Will, There's a Criminal. We're going

everyone, this is Lady Hotlips just reminding you, you've got a date with me every Sunday between 3 and 6 p.m. That's Greenwich Mean Time on Sky Radio Jamaica.

now for Sunday, 20th of September at the O2 Academy, Brixton. The Prophet and the Messenger, two reggae giants on one stage for one unmissable epic night. 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Cableton. Hallucinate.

0: From Feature Story News in Washington, I'm Nick Harper. It's being reported that Iran has been examining potential strikes against American military assets in southeastern Europe, should US President Donald Trump escalate the war. The report from the Financial Times comes as Iran's armed forces have warned the Gulf states that assisting the US military could amount to participating in operations against Iran. FSN's James Goodison has more from Washington.
1: These reports initially surfaced in the Financial Times, which spoke to insiders from Iran, who said that two of the possible options were a base in Bulgaria, which isn't a US base, but was used by US forces as part of their attacks on Iran, and separately, the British RAF base in Cyprus, RAF Akrotiri, which was hit by a drone believed to have been fired by one of Iran's proxies during the conflict as well. This just gives a sense from Iran's point of view that they are doubling down, that they aren't willing to come to the table to make concessions.
0: Harry and Meghan, the British Duke and Duchess of Sussex, are reportedly leaving California and returning to the UK. That return is scheduled for the end of this month, 6 years after they quit the royal family and moved to the US. They're expected to live in a non-royal residence, continue their business ventures, and not take up official royal engagements. A former engineering director at Meta, the parent company of Instagram and Facebook, has claimed that child safety was not as important to the company as user engagement. Meta's on trial in California over allegations that it designed its platforms to hook users, that it misled the public about their safety, and that it collected data from children without parental consent. The company denies all the allegations against it. Healthcare companies Moderna and Merck have announced the first ever positive Phase 3 results for a personalised cancer vaccine. It's been testing the vaccine on melanoma patients. The breakthrough sent both companies' share prices soaring. Merck finished the day up 12%, Moderna up 177%. Moderna's president has said thousands of patients could benefit as soon as next year. FSN's Mitch McCann has more from New York.
2: This signals a rapid turnaround for Moderna, it has to be said. The company performed very well during the COVID-19 pandemic as it moved to create a vaccine for the virus. But since then, its stock has mostly fallen. So this really represents what could be an optimistic future ahead. Now, these studies are going to continue before the companies decide whether or not to apply for regulatory approval in the United States as part of making this therapy more widely available. So I think that's something that investors will be betting on as well, that this drug becomes more widely available in the next few years, and then those stock prices will probably rise even higher than they have today.
0: From Bureaus Worldwide, this is FSN.
3: With FSN Spotlight, I'm Simon Marks. Today, what's behind Russia's threats to the UK that it could face consequences for supplying drones to Ukraine that have been used in long-range attacks against Russian territory? The Russian embassy in London accused Prime Minister Andy Burnham's government of acting as an accomplice and co-perpetrator of bloody crimes and terrorist attacks. That's a reference to Ukraine's continuing and growing ability to strike at targets deep inside Russian territory, including some even in Moscow. Christopher Steele is a former intelligence officer with the UK's MI6.
4: The Russian leadership's deliberately kept both the draft of soldiers and the war away from the major cities, Moscow and St. Petersburg. But the war, as you know, is now coming home big time to those cities and others. And indeed, the shortage of troops on the front line means that they may well have to conscript people from those cities as well. And I think overall, the war, which has now lasted longer than Russia's or the Soviet Union's participation in the Second World War, is having a pretty deleterious effect on the Russian leadership and its standing amongst its own people.
3: Earlier this week, Russia shot down 180 drones in the Moscow region on a single night. But one Ukrainian strike destroyed a warehouse operated by Wildberries, Russia's equivalent of Amazon. At least three people, including a 10-year-old girl, were reported to have died in that attack. With FSN Spotlight, I'm Simon Marks.
0: And the main news again. It's being reported that Iran is examining potential strike options against US military assets in southeastern Europe if US President Donald Trump escalates the war. Harry and Meghan, the British Duke and Duchess of Sussex, are reportedly leaving California and returning to the UK. And a former engineering director at Meta has claimed that child safety was not as important to the company as user engagement. That's Feature Story News, Nick Harper reporting. from feature story news in Washington.

Remember what you must do when they undervalue you, when they think your softness is your weakness, when they treat your kindness like it is their advantage. You awaken every dragon, every wolf, every monster that sleeps inside you, and you remind them what hell looks like when it wears the skin of a gentle human.

0: Seven ways to glorify God in your everyday life based on biblical principles. Worship. Romans 12 verse 1 tells us to offer our bodies as living sacrifices, holy and pleasing to God. We can glorify God by dedicating our lives to worshiping Him in spirit and truth, both individually and in community. Obedience. Jesus said in John 14 verse 15, "If you love me, keep my commands." By living in obedience to God's word and following His guidance, we show our love for Him and bring glory to His name. Love. Jesus said in Matthew 22 verse 37-39, "Love the Lord your God with all your heart and with all your soul and with all your mind. Love your neighbor as yourself." By loving God and loving others, we reflect His character and bring glory to Him. Gratitude. 1 Thessalonians 5 verse 18 instructs us to give thanks in all circumstances. By cultivating a heart of gratitude and expressing thankfulness to God for His blessings, we acknowledge His goodness and bring glory to Him. Serving others. In Matthew 25 verse 40, Jesus said, "Truly I tell you, whatever you did for one of the least of these brothers and sisters of mine, you did for me." By serving others with humility and compassion, we demonstrate the love of Christ and bring glory to God. Sharing the gospel. In Matthew 28 verse 19-20, Jesus commanded His disciples to go and make disciples of all.
1: A mother-in-law stopped by unexpectedly at a recently married couple's house. She knocked on the door, then immediately walked in. She was shocked to see her daughter-in-law lying on the couch, totally naked. "What are you doing?" she asked. "I'm waiting for Jeff to come home from work," the daughter-in-law answered. "But you're naked," the mother-in-law exclaimed. "This is my love dress," the daughter-in-law explained. "Love dress? You're naked. Jeff loves when I wear this dress. It makes him happy and it makes me happy." On the way home, the mother-in-law thought about the love dress. When she got home, she got undressed, showered, put on her best perfume, and expectantly waited for her husband, lying provocatively on the couch. Finally, her husband came home. He walked in and saw her naked on the couch. "What are you doing?" he asked. "This is my love dress," she replied. "Needs ironing," he said. "What's for dinner?"
0: Prostate cancer is one of the most common cancers in men, and early detection can save lives. Watch out for symptoms like difficulty urinating, weak or interrupted urine flow, painful or burning urination, or the constant urge to go. You might also notice blood in your urine or semen, trouble emptying your bladder, erectile function, or even ongoing pain in your lower back, pelvis, or thighs, especially if the cancer has spread to the bones. These signs should never be ignored.

0: a prayer to hinder the enemy from approaching you. Heavenly Father, I come before you in the name of Jesus, recognizing that you are my protector and deliverer. I acknowledge that I have enemies who seek to harm me, but I know that you are greater than any adversary I may face. I ask for your divine intervention and protection from those who seek to do me harm. Lord, I pray that you would surround me with your hedge of protection, like you did for Job, keeping me safe from the attacks of the enemy. Guard my mind, my heart, and my physical well-being from any evil intent that may be directed towards me. I declare that no weapon formed against me shall prosper, and every tongue that rises against me in judgment shall be condemned. Father, I ask that you would hinder the plans and schemes of my enemies, disrupt their strategies and confound their purposes. Let confusion come upon them, causing them to turn away from me and to be unable to approach or harm me. By the authority I have in Jesus Christ, I rebuke every spirit of darkness and every demonic force that seeks to come against me. I declare that they have no power or authority over me because I am covered by the blood of Jesus. Lord, I also pray for those who may harbor ill intentions towards me. Soften their hearts, open their eyes to the truth, and lead them to repentance. May your love and forgiveness transform their hearts and turn them away from their wicked ways. Help me, Lord, to walk in wisdom and discernment. Guide my steps and lead me on paths of righteousness. Grant me discernment to recognize any potential danger or harmful influence that may come my way. Give me the strength to stand firm in my faith and resist the attacks of the enemy. I thank you, Lord, for your faithfulness and protection. I trust in your unfailing love and know that you are always with me. In Jesus' name I pray. Amen.
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If it's mean to be, God will make it happen in his perfect timing. You won't ever have to force something that's from God. So be at peace with the fact that either this will be yours or something even better.

My name is George Floyd, and this is the story of me. I came into this world on October 14th, 1973. I grew up in Houston, Texas, surrounded by my loved ones, and had dreams of making a positive impact on my community. As a young man, I faced personal struggles but remained resilient. I worked hard to support myself and my family, striving to provide a better future for my children. I had a passion for basketball and was known for my friendly and charismatic personality. Tragically, on May 25th, 2020, my life was cut short in a heartbreaking incident that shocked the world. It began when police officers in Minneapolis, Minnesota, responded to a call regarding a counterfeit note. During my arrest, one officer, Derek Chauvin, knelt on my neck for approximately 9 minutes, despite my plea for help and my inability to breathe. The incident was captured on video, luckily, which later circulated widely, revealing the brutality of my encounter. Police officer Chauvin was sentenced to 22 years in prison for what he did to me. My death served as a catalyst for a global movement against police brutality and systemic racism, demanding justice and reforms within law enforcement institutions. My memory continues to inspire countless individuals to fight against systemic racism and advocate for justice and equality. My name is now synonymous with the pursuit of meaningful change, as people come together to ensure that no one else goes through what I went through. Follow for more videos just like this.

0: Buy a house.
1: Yeah.
0: But not a home.
1: Yeah.
0: With money, you can buy a clock,
1: yeah,
0: but not time.
1: Wow.
0: With money,
1: wow,
0: you can buy a bed,
1: yeah,
0: but not sleep.
1: Yeah.
0: With money, you can buy food, but not appetite. With money, you can buy a doctor, but not good health. With money, you can have insurance, but not safety. And
1: wow,
0: this is the problem that we all have.
1: Yeah.
0: There are things that you cannot buy with material wealth.

My name is Jesse Washington. I was 17 years old when they burned me alive in front of thousands of cheering white people in Waco, Texas. I was young. I was poor. I couldn't read or write. The white man said I was slow, feeble-minded, stupid, that I can't think of my own. But I was still a boy, still breathing, still human, until they decided I wasn't. They said I murdered Lucy Fryer, the white woman I worked for. They said I confessed, but I didn't know what I was confessing to. They told me what to say, and I said it. I was scared, alone, no lawyer, no defense, no truth. The trial lasted less than an hour, but the verdict didn't matter. The mob was already waiting. As soon as that gavel dropped, they dragged me out of the courthouse. No cops stopped them. Hell, they joined in. They beat me, dragged me across the dirt by my neck with a chain, took me to City Hall, right in the middle of town. Thousands of white folks gathered, men, women, children, dressed in their Sunday best, grinning like it was a parade. They stabbed me, cut off my fingers one by one, cut off my genitals, shoved out my eye. They raised me over a fire with a chain and lowered me slowly into the flames, over and over again. Each time I screamed, they cheered. They wanted it slow. They wanted it to last. I burned for nearly 2 hours. The smell of my flesh filled the air, but nobody turned away. Some laughed. Some smiled. They took pictures of my body and turned them into postcards. And it said, "I wish you were here." When I finally died, they dragged my charred corpse through the streets, tied me behind a horse like I was nothing, left me in pieces. No one was punished. Not a single man went to jail. Waco called it justice. America looked the other way. I was Jesse Washington. I was 17. I was a boy. And they burned me alive to remind the world

0: Hold on, hold on. Let me see now. On a Tuesday night, you've got Holby City, EastEnders, Midsummer Murders, or the Caribbean Renaissance.
1: The Caribbean Renaissance.
0: The Caribbean Renaissance is long established as the number one Tuesday night out anywhere in London. You could rave or just chill and mingle to the sweetest revival, lovers rock and rear grooves. Played by top DJs on weekly rotation from 10 p.m. till late at Porky's, Sternold Avenue, Streatham, SW2 4PA. 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So tell me, why wait for the weekend when you could get revival every Tuesday night at Porky's?
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0: Hello.
1: Yeah, these aliens. 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Aliens.
0: Hello,
1: man.
0: Hello. It's hey. Donna Crowe.
1: Go on, baby.
0: Here.
1: Me love the.
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0: now for Sunday, 20th of September at the O2 Academy, Brixton. 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Capleton, Luciano. You've got to be there. 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
3: 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You know the way there? All right, cool. 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
2: One of my goals is to move to Jamaica before retirement age. Sometimes I will have conversations with friends and they will ask me, what are my goals? I will tell them I want to move to Jamaica successfully before retirement age. The feedback I would get, are you crazy? Why would you do that? The crime rate is crazy high there. One of my friends went down and got unalive. While I understand that crime is in the country, but at the same time crime is everywhere, why am I worrying about things out of my control? Why should I live in fear? Unfortunately, bad things happen all around the world all the time. I mean, if you are that worried about crime, why don't you go and create your own CCTV camera surveillance team for Jamaica and partner with the Jamaica Force and help them solve crime in the country? Like, maybe that would work. Why waste time talking about the issue? Let's spend time talking about how we can help to solve it. Like, for example, creating more well-paid jobs, creating more businesses in the country, and paying more taxes so we can demand more well-lit streets in the country. If you ain't coming up with a solution, shut up projecting your fear onto other people. Thank you.
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4: If you target anyone with verbal, online, or physical abuse because of their religion, race, sexual orientation, disability, or transgender identity,
5: I'd like to speak to you about a recent incident.
4: You may be committing a hate crime. It's not just offensive, it's an offense.
6: From Feature Story News in Washington, I'm Nick Harper. It's being reported that Iran has been examining potential strikes against American military assets in southeastern Europe, should US President Donald Trump escalate the war. The report from the Financial Times comes as Iran's armed forces have warned the Gulf states that assisting the US military could amount to participating in operations against Iran. Ever since James Goodison has more from Washington.
7: These reports initially surfaced in the Financial Times, which spoke to insiders from Iran, who said that two of the possible options were a base in Bulgaria, which isn't a US base, but was used by US forces as part of their attacks on Iran. And separately, the British RAF base in Cyprus, RAF Akrotiri, which was hit by a drone believed to have been fired by one of Iran's proxies during the conflict as well. This just gives a sense from Iran's point of view that they are doubling down, that they aren't willing to come to the table to make concessions.
6: Harry and Meghan, the British Duke and Duchess of Sussex, are reportedly leaving California and returning to the UK. That return is scheduled for the end of this month, 6 years after they quit the royal family and moved to the US. They're expected to live in a non-royal residence, continue their business ventures, and not take up official royal engagements. A former engineering director at Meta, the parent company of Instagram and Facebook, has claimed that child safety was not as important to the company as user engagement. Meta's on trial in California over allegations that it designed its platforms to hook users, that it misled the public about their safety, and that it collected data from children without parental consent. The company denies all the allegations against it. Healthcare companies Moderna and Merck have announced the first ever positive phase 3 results for a personalised cancer vaccine. It's been testing the vaccine on melanoma patients. The breakthrough sent both companies' share prices soaring. Merck finished the day up 12%, Moderna up 177%. Moderna's president has said thousands of patients could benefit as soon as next year. Ever since Mitch McCann has more from New York.
8: This signals a rapid turnaround for Moderna, it has to be said. The company performed very well during the COVID-19 pandemic as it moved to create a vaccine for the virus, but since then its stock has mostly fallen. So this really represents what could be an optimistic future ahead. Now, these studies are going to continue before the companies decide whether or not to apply for regulatory approval in the United States as part of making this therapy more widely available. So I think that's something that investors will be betting on as well, that this drug becomes more widely available in the next few years, and then those stock prices will probably rise even higher than they have today.
6: From Bureaus Worldwide, this is FSN.
1: With FSN Spotlight, I'm Simon Marks. Today, what's behind Russia's threats to the UK that it could face consequences for supplying drones to Ukraine that have been used in long-range attacks against Russian territory? The Russian embassy in London accused Prime Minister Andy Burnham's government of acting as an accomplice and co-perpetrator of bloody crimes and terrorist attacks. That's a reference to Ukraine's continuing and growing ability to strike at targets deep inside Russian territory, including some even in Moscow. Christopher Steele is a former intelligence officer with the UK's MI6.
5: The Russian leadership's deliberately kept both the draft of soldiers and the war away from the major cities, Moscow and St. Petersburg. But the war, as you know, is now coming home big time to those cities and others. And indeed, the shortage of troops on the front line means that they may well have to conscript people from those cities as well. And I think overall, the war, which has now lasted longer than Russia's or the Soviet Union's participation in the Second World War, is having a pretty deleterious effect on the Russian leadership and its standing amongst its own people.
1: Earlier this week, Russia shot down 180 drones in the Moscow region on a single night. But one Ukrainian strike destroyed a warehouse operated by Wildberries, Russia's equivalent of Amazon. At least three people, including a 10-year-old girl, were reported to have died in that attack. With FSN Spotlight, I'm Simon Marks.
6: And the main news again. It's being reported that Iran is examining potential strike options against US military assets in southeastern Europe if US President Donald Trump escalates the war. Harry and Meghan, the British Duke and Duchess of Sussex, are reportedly leaving California and returning to the UK. And a former engineering director at Meta has claimed that child safety was not as important to the company as user engagement. That's Feature Story News, Nick Harper reporting. From Feature Story News in Washington, I'm Nick Harper.

0: My child, listen, men and women need a partner for emotional, physical, and mental support. Sex doesn't necessarily keep a relationship going. It's important to find someone who respects and supports you, communicates well, and shares common values. Don't settle for just physical attraction. Seek a partner who complements you in all aspects of life. Stay blessed.
1: Remember what you must do when they undervalue you, when they think your softness is your weakness, when they treat your kindness like it is their advantage. You awaken every dragon, every wolf, every monster that sleeps inside you, and you remind them what hell looks like when it wears the skin of a gentle human.

Once upon a time, the lion became hungry, and he said to the fox, "Bring me something to eat, or I will eat you." The fox went to a donkey and said, "The lion wants to make you king. Come with me." When the lion saw the donkey, it attacked her, cutting off its ears, but the donkey managed to escape. The donkey said to the fox, "You tricked me. The lion tried to kill me." The fox said, "Don't be silly. He removed your ears to place the crown on your head. Let's go back." It made sense to the donkey, so it went back. The lion attacked the donkey again, this time cutting off its tail. The donkey escaped again, saying to the fox, "You were lying. The lion cut off my tail." The fox said, "He only removed your tail so you can sit comfortably on the throne. Come back with me." The fox convinced the donkey to return again. This time the lion caught the donkey and killed it. The lion said to the fox, "Well done for bringing back the donkey. Now go, skin it for me and bring to me its brains, lung, liver, and heart." The fox skinned the donkey and ate the donkey's brain, but brought back its lung, liver, and heart to the lion. The lion asked, "Where is its brain?" The fox replied, "It had no brains, my king. If it had any brains, it would not have returned to you after you cut its ears and tail." The lion said, "That is very true.

0: a prayer to hinder the enemy from approaching you. Heavenly Father, I come before you in the name of Jesus, recognizing that you are my protector and deliverer. I acknowledge that I have enemies who seek to harm me, but I know that you are greater than any adversary I may face. I ask for your divine intervention and protection from those who seek to do me harm. Lord, I pray that you would surround me with your hedge of protection, like you did for Job, keeping me safe from the attacks of the enemy. Guard my mind, my heart, and my physical well-being from any evil intent that may be directed towards me. I declare that no weapon formed against me shall prosper, and every tongue that rises against me in judgment shall be condemned. Father, I ask that you would hinder the plans and schemes of my enemies, disrupt their strategies and confound their purposes. Let confusion come upon them, causing them to turn away from me and to be unable to approach or harm me. By the authority I have in Jesus Christ, I rebuke every spirit of darkness and every demonic force that seeks to come against me. I declare that they have no power or authority over me because I am covered by the blood of Jesus. Lord, I also pray for those who may harbor ill intentions towards me. Soften their hearts, open their eyes to the truth, and lead them to repentance. May your love and forgiveness transform their hearts and turn them away from their wicked ways. Help me, Lord, to walk in wisdom and discernment. Guide my steps and lead me on paths of righteousness. Grant me discernment to recognize any potential danger or harmful influence that may come my way. Give me the strength to stand firm in my faith and resist the attacks of the enemy. I thank you, Lord, for your faithfulness and protection. I trust in your unfailing love and know that you are always with me. In Jesus' name I pray. Amen.
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0: My name is George Floyd, and this is the story of me. I came into this world on October 14th, 1973. I grew up in Houston, Texas, surrounded by my loved ones, and had dreams of making a positive impact on my community. As a young man, I faced personal struggles but remained resilient. I worked hard to support myself and my family, striving to provide a better future for my children. I had a passion for basketball and was known for my friendly and charismatic personality. Tragically, on May 25th, 2020, my life was cut short in a heartbreaking incident that shocked the world. It began when police officers in Minneapolis, Minnesota, responded to a call regarding a counterfeit note. During my arrest, one officer, Derek Chauvin, knelt on my neck for approximately 9 minutes, despite my plea for help and my inability to breathe. The incident was captured on video, luckily, which later circulated widely, revealing the brutality of my encounter. Police officer Chauvin was sentenced to 22 years in prison for what he did to me. My death served as a catalyst for a global movement against police brutality and systemic racism, demanding justice and reforms within law enforcement institutions. My memory continues to inspire countless individuals to fight against systemic racism and advocate for justice and equality. My name is now synonymous with the pursuit of meaningful change, as people come together to ensure that no one else goes through what I went through. Follow for more videos just like this.
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2: The end of Gangster's Paradise in Jamaica. A final warning to criminals, gangsters and thugs. Your era of terror is finished. Under Prime Minister Andrew Holness and the Jamaica Labour Party government, we're dismantling your networks with unrelenting force. Surrender immediately or face arrest, imprisonment, and total collapse. Jamaica is reclaiming its future. You won't stop us. Choose peace now or perish in defeat. Why being a gangster in Jamaica is doomed. The JLP government's resolute leadership has made gang life futile and fatal. Active gangs have plummeted from over 350 in 2016 to fewer than 100 today. Through massive security investments, major firearm seizures, intelligence-led operations, and zones of special operations that reclaim communities. Criminals are hunted relentlessly, no safe havens, crippled arsenals, and zero tolerance for violence. Murders have dropped dramatically, over 40% in recent years, with Jamaica on track for its safest period in decades. Law-abiding citizens are empowered, gangs are fractured and fleeing. The JLP's commitment ensures a prosperous, peaceful Jamaica. Criminals are outmatched and heading for oblivion.
3: London, it's me, Oliver, here to tell you about another blockbuster for the October Black History Month celebration with the most hilariously funny play to date, Where There's a Will, There's a Criminal, starring me, Oliver Samuels, and the full cast from Yard. We kickstart Saturday, October 10th, Zoroastrian Center, Harrow, then Sunday, 11th, a guaranteed full house, Fairfield Hall in Croydon, and Saturday, 17th and 24th, two guarantee full house Broadway Theatre Catford with a grand finale Saturday 31st at the world famous Hackney Empire. 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Where There's a Will, There's a Criminal. We're going

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0: aliens.
1: Hello.
0: Yeah, these aliens. Yeah. Aliens.
1: Hello,
0: man.
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0: hey,
1: Donna Crowell.
0: Go, baby.
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4: From Feature Story News in Washington, I'm Nick Harper. It's being reported that Iran has been examining potential strikes against American military assets in southeastern Europe, should US President Donald Trump escalate the war. The report from the Financial Times comes as Iran's armed forces have warned the Gulf states that assisting the US military could amount to participating in operations against Iran. Ever since James Goodison has more from Washington.
5: These reports initially surfaced in the Financial Times, which spoke to insiders from Iran, who said that two of the possible options were a base in Bulgaria, which isn't a US base, but was used by US forces as part of their attacks on Iran, and separately, the British RAF base in Cyprus, RAF Akrotiri, which was hit by a drone believed to have been fired by one of Iran's proxies during the conflict as well. This just gives a sense from Iran's point of view that they are doubling down, that they aren't willing to come to the table to make concessions.
4: Harry and Meghan, the British Duke and Duchess of Sussex, are reportedly leaving California and returning to the UK. That return is scheduled for the end of this month, 6 years after they quit the royal family and moved to the US. They're expected to live in a non-royal residence, continue their business ventures, and not take up official royal engagements. A former engineering director at Meta, the parent company of Instagram and Facebook, has claimed that child safety was not as important to the company as user engagement. Meta's on trial in California over allegations that it designed its platforms to hook users, that it misled the public about their safety, and that it collected data from children without parental consent. The company denies all the allegations against it. Healthcare companies Moderna and Merck have announced the first ever positive phase 3 results for a personalised cancer vaccine. It's been testing the vaccine on melanoma patients. The breakthrough sent both companies' share prices soaring. Merck finished the day up 12%, Moderna up 177%. Moderna's president has said thousands of patients could benefit as soon as next year. Ever since Mitch McCann has more from New York.
6: This signals a rapid turnaround for Moderna, it has to be said. The company performed very well during the COVID-19 pandemic as it moved to create a vaccine for the virus. But since then, its stock has mostly fallen. So this really represents what could be an optimistic future ahead. Now, these studies are going to continue before the companies decide whether or not to apply for regulatory approval in the United States as part of making this therapy more widely available. So I think that's something that investors will be betting on as well, that this drug becomes more widely available in the next few years, and then those stock prices will probably rise even higher than they have today.
4: From Bureaus Worldwide, this is FSN.
7: With FSN Spotlight, I'm Simon Marks. Today, what's behind Russia's threats to the UK that it could face consequences for supplying drones to Ukraine that have been used in long-range attacks against Russian territory? The Russian embassy in London accused Prime Minister Andy Burnham's government of acting as an accomplice and co-perpetrator of bloody crimes and terrorist attacks. That's a reference to Ukraine's continuing and growing ability to strike at targets deep inside Russian territory, including some even in Moscow. Christopher Steele is a former intelligence officer with the UK's MI6.
8: The Russian leadership's deliberately kept both the draft of soldiers and the war away from the major cities, Moscow and St. Petersburg. But the war, as you know, is now coming home big time to those cities and others. And indeed, the shortage of troops on the front line means that they may well have to conscript people from those cities as well. And I think overall, the war, which has now lasted longer than Russia's or the Soviet Union's participation in the Second World War, is having a pretty deleterious effect on the Russian leadership and its standing amongst its own people.
7: Earlier this week, Russia shot down 180 drones in the Moscow region on a single night. But one Ukrainian strike destroyed a warehouse operated by Wildberries, Russia's equivalent of Amazon. At least three people, including a 10-year-old girl, were reported to have died in that attack. With FSN Spotlight, I'm Simon Marks.
4: And the main news again. It's being reported that Iran is examining potential strike options against US military assets in southeastern Europe if US President Donald Trump escalates the war. Harry and Meghan, the British Duke and Duchess of Sussex, are reportedly leaving California and returning to the UK. And a former engineering director at Meta has claimed that child safety was not as important to the company as user engagement. That's Feature Story News, Nick Harper reporting. From feature story news in Washington,
1: Bob Marley, Bunny Wailer, and Peter Tosh started out playing on the streets of Trenchtown in Jamaica. Little did they know the enduring impact they'd have on the music world.
9: It's just a matter of proving our potential, seeing, and a matter of spreading more messages, because when we were together, we were singular.
1: It is a fact that the Wailers helped revolutionize reggae music, and Bob Marley became the first Jamaican artist to achieve international superstardom, in the process introducing the music of his native island nation to the far-flung corners of the globe. But Peter Tosh, who was posthumously awarded the Grammy Award for Best Reggae Performance for his last album, No Nuclear War, left the band in 1974 after fracturing his skull in a car crash and falling out with the band and Chris Blackwell. My name is Ras Dennis, and you are welcome back to another video by Reggae Gist Extra.
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1: Over the years, a major intellectual engagement, however, has been the argument if Peter Tosh was greater than Bob Marley, or should there even be a comparison between the two legends? This and more are the things to expect in this episode. Kindly remember to subscribe to this channel, like, share, and most importantly, hit the notification bell to be the first to watch our next video.
11: He was more of a laid back, stand back and watch you type. And no, don't even talk to me. You know that type? You would never want to say to disturb his meditation. It takes someone coming from St. Anne's, because that's where he was born, to come to Kingston and not be ambitious, you know, with that sort of parentage background, white father, black mother, and not knowing his father, never seen but once, it's like, who the hell am I? And there you have to go and prove yourself that you are somebody. Because I would sometimes say to him, Bob, you know, you're great. And he says, great what? You know, like, who the hell do you think I am? Just like he said in Buffalo Soldier, who the hell do you think I am? But I'm a Buffalo Soldier, you know? So that's my taste of him, you know, from being married and having children and raising a family from nothing, sleeping on the floor, as he said. Cold Brown was my bed last night, and Rockstone was my pillow too. That's a fact. That's no joke. That's reality.
1: In terms of global acceptance, exposure, and spread, there is no doubt that Bob Marley is and was the toast of the world. While Peter Tosh was still peaking in his native Jamaica, Marley had received a head start, principally from the early exposure given him by Chris Blackwell, a former owner of the international record label Island Records. Blackwell's choice of Marley among the trio of Bob, Peter, and a recently deceased colleague of theirs, Neville Orley Livingstone, popularly known as Bunny Wailer, has been put to racism and marketing strategy.
12: They were like three brothers. Yeah, they loved each other. They did everything well together. But Tosh told me one thing too. Even for him to do even two songs on that album, leading the album, he had to pursue that, force his way into leadership. Because Peter would tell me that most of the time, Bob would do all the leading. Don't care if he would write the song, arrange it, Bob would always take the leading position. And it would be very difficult for him to even get an opportunity to lead a song.
1: While the trio, in 1962, decided to form a band which they named The Wailers. Peter was said to have taught the duo how to play the guitar. In their a little more than a decade of being together, The Wailers became a huge commercial success. The New York Times referred to them as the most popular and admired of all reggae groups, and the band sold more than 250 million albums worldwide. They, however, all went their separate ways in 1974, partly due to Blackwell's preference for a Bob who would appeal to the Western market ahead of the two others. When the Wailers signed with Chris Blackwell at Island Records in 71, the band was going through a very rough patch. They were in London and out of money. Island was almost a last resort, and the signing changed the fortunes of Blackwell and the band members for good. Almost immediately, Blackwell began highlighting the status of Marley as the band leader. That exacerbated tensions that had been brewing within the group. Since Tosh and Marley got together with Livingston in the early 60s, the three had mostly operated as equals. That began to change in the Island era. Peter and Bunny had been shocked when, at their maiden UK tour organized by Blackwell, they had been confronted by the advertisement of their band as Bob Marley and the Wailers, as against their erstwhile, the Wailers. Peter was to later lament that he taught him how to play guitar, and now they say he's king of reggae. Although Bob Marley claimed that he didn't ask anyone to change to the group name to Bob Marley and the Wailers.
13: The group is the Wailers. Well, for some reason, I'm Bob Marley and the Wailers. I never tell no one to say that. From no time at all. But maybe for some reason, I'm doing it, you know. Yeah. Well, I'm the Wailers, you know. And you just said rest.
1: For starters, Livingston refused to go on tour after the release of Catch a Fire. As for Tosh, he began to resent the spotlight going on Marley. During a late 73 tour of England to promote Burnin', Marley and Tosh acted as co-leaders, with Livingston staying back in Jamaica. And by the end, the two longtime bandmates and friends had parted ways for good. Tosh didn't stick around much longer.
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1: In March 2021, Maxine Stowe, who served as Bunny Wailer's manager up to the time of his death, had said during a television Jamaica interview that the singer was disillusioned by the manner in which Chris Blackwell erased himself and Peter Tosh, brushed them aside, and rebranded their collaborative works, to which they have intellectual property rights, as solely Bob Marley's. Peter was everything that Bob was, and even more. For years, many people did not identify the raw talent and artistic bravura combined in the works of the 6'4" dreadlocked singer. This was due to his perceived arrogance and diffidence. For instance, immediately Bob died, Tosh had shocked the world in an interview where he claimed that Bob had peaked while he was decorating the stage. The truth is, Tosh was too assertive, too hot to handle, and never hid his disdain for what he called Babylonian lifestyle of hedonism. Tosh believed in marrying words with action. Towards the latter part of his life, he cut a queer image of a revolutionary ready to carry arms. With his imposing height as he adorned a black beret, with a guitar that had the shape of an M16 assault rifle, Tosh didn't mince words in projecting the narrative that he was a musical militant. He told those who underrated him that, "I am like a steppin' razor, don't you watch my size, as I am dangerous." In comparison to others, Tosh said, "I'm the toughest," an apparent reference to the trained karate belt holder that he was. He was once asked by an interviewer why he never smiled, and he said that since he sang revolutionary song, which was not love song, nor a tea party, he saw no reason to smile. In terms of the depth of their songs, Tosh was deeper. He was what could be regarded as a linguistic gymnast and a poet. In his songs, you would encounter raw poetry, with alliterations and virtually all the figures of speech. The word oppressor Tosh called downpressor, imputing that those who committed such a heinous crime of oppression against blacks should not be dignified with any lifting up. The manager, to him, was the damager, the judge, a grudge, and the prime minister, the crime minister. Christopher Columbus was Christopher Cambulus, and Alexander the Great was Alexander, so-called the Great. In one of his vinyl, he entitled Here Comes the Judge, Just like in Down Presser Man, Tosh demonstrated how, on the last day, in the presence of the Most High Jah, oppressors on Earth would face the wrath of Providence, running to the rocks, but the rocks will be melting. A great word user that he was, Tosh had told a 40,000-strong audience that he was not a man of peace, as peace was the diploma you get in the cemetery, because on the tombstone, it is written, "Rest in peace." On the other hand, as great as Bob Marley's fame had grown outside of Jamaica, at home he was viewed as a figure of almost mystical proportions, a poet and prophet whose every word had the nation's collective ear. His power was perceived as a threat in some quarters, and on December 3, 1976, he was wounded in an assassination attempt. The ordeal forced him to leave Jamaica for over a year. Released in 1977, Exodus was his biggest record to date, generating the hits Jamming, Waiting in Vain, and One Love, People Get Ready. Kaya was another smash, highlighted by the gorgeous Is This Love and Satisfy My Soul. Another classic live date, Babylon by Bus, preceded the release of 1979's Survival. Kicked off by a concert in the newly liberated Zimbabwe, 1980 loomed as Marley's biggest year yet. A tour of the U.S. was announced, but he collapsed while jogging in New York's Central Park, and it was discovered he suffered from cancer that had spread to his brain, lungs, and liver. Uprising was the final album released in Marley's lifetime. He died May 11, 1981, at age 36. While Tosh was assassinated on September 11, 1987, after he had just returned to Jamaica from a U.S. business trip and was relaxing by watching a TV satellite show at home with his common law living lover, Marlene Brown. Gunmen, led by Dennis Lepo Laban, one of Tosh's boys whom he sustained as part of the communal Rastafarian injunction of brotherly coexistence. They had stormed his house at Barbican Road residence, St. Andrew, Jamaica at about 7:30 p.m. on September 11, 1987. Within a twinkle of an eye, the gunman had put a full stop to his 42 years of existence. Now, the big question, was Bob Marley greater than Peter Tosh? The answer is simple. Bob Marley and Peter Tosh were both good and legendary. It will be unwise to pinpoint one person over another. It is just the price to pay for being in a group in which you are automatically before the eyes of the public. The public will always go for their favorite. Thanks for watching, and do remember to subscribe, give it a like, and post a positive comment in the comment section below, and I'll see you again very soon for another video.
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0: A man's job is. It's not his responsibility to break down your walls. It's not his responsibility to prove he's not like the men before him. It's not his responsibility to understand and unwind you. It's not his responsibility to love you just as you are and take on your shit. It's not his responsibility to fix you. It's not his responsibility to mend your broken heart and put your broken pieces back together again. You need to take care of that shit yourself. His job is to prove he's trustworthy, safe, and stable. His job is to show you how he reacts to stress and pressure. It's his job to prove he can handle a woman like you without yelling, fighting, or running away. It's his job to hold space so you can allow your emotions to move through you. It's his job to hold you, allow you to lean on him, gather strength from his power. It's his job to be centered, focused, and confident. It's his job to be purposeful, stand up in front of the world and claim what he's here to do. Remember what you must do when they undervalue you, when they think your softness is your weakness, when they treat your kindness like it is their advantage. You awaken every dragon, every wolf, every monster that sleeps inside you, and you remind them what hell looks like when it wears the skin of a gentle human.
1: And always make sure that you have your own place. Make sure you have what someone you can call home. Do not move in with a woman. I never advise, even if you decide to move in with a woman, keep your own place. So you've always got somewhere to go back to. So before you start looking for one, make sure you got that. Make sure that you're debt free, whether it's, I know in America they always have college debt. You know, make sure that all your debts are paid off, that you don't owe no one anything, and that you don't need anything from anyone. So when it comes to it, you're not going to need a woman, you're just going to want one.
2: One of the most powerful things you will ever do for your life is take responsibility for it. Take responsibility for exactly where you are right now. To acknowledge it's me that must be better. To say I'm sorry to others or to yourself. To say, I can do better. To say, I will do better. Because when you accept full responsibility for your life, you take control of your life. That means accepting full responsibility for the quality of your relationships. Taking full responsibility for your results. Taking full responsibility for everything. Because when you take responsibility, you take control. When you blame others, you have no control over your life. If your quality of life in your mind is determined by the actions of others or a result of your past, you are a prisoner to that past and at the mercy of other people and their actions. When you are constantly blaming other people and circumstances for where you are in life, there's nothing you can do to fix it. Because there's nothing you can do to fix them. Instead, ask, what could I do better? How can I see things differently? How can I grow so no event and no person can change how I feel?
3: Nothing can change my direction and purpose in life. Maybe it means removing yourself from certain situations, environments, or toxic people. Whatever the case, it's you that has to accept that you are the only person that can make those changes and therefore make your life better. It's full ownership. Full ownership of your state of mind. Full ownership of your mindset. Not the circumstances. Not others' behavior. Not the wrongdoing of others. But how you respond to it all.
2: There's nothing more powerful you can do for yourself than develop a mindset that can handle any situation with clarity, perspective, and strength. Nothing. If you can handle any person or any situation in complete peace and clarity of purpose, nothing will ever get to you.
3: Nothing will stop you from moving toward and living your purpose. Full ownership. Full responsibility. It's letting go of the story of why you can't, the story of why always me, the story of the victim, the story of your limits. It's letting it all go, releasing the heavy weight from your back, That weighted burden you've been dragging around for years that does nothing to strengthen you. It's only been draining the life from you. It's time to let it go. Stand tall and be free of it. Experience that freedom that comes when you declare that you are in charge of your feelings and emotions. No one else. No one can invade your peace without your permission. No one can knock you off your path, off your center without your permission. No one can stop you from believing in the good of this world. No one can stop you from knowing your power, your purpose here in life.
2: No one and no circumstance can stop you from working toward your purpose. No one can, because you take full responsibility for everything. You own up to your actions, your mistakes, your failures, your wins, your losses, your setbacks, and your growth. It's all on you, and it's where your greatest power is. You are your greatest power. You've always known it at some level. Now take ownership of it.
3: The problem is, when you tell people they need to take responsibility for their life, they look around and say, I don't want to take responsibility for this. I didn't create this mess. No, you didn't create it consciously, but that's just the thing. 95% of our beliefs, thoughts, and past actions come from subconscious programming. And the only way to transform our lives and completely flip the script is to form new habits. We form new habits by first deciding we must change, and then by taking clear, decisive, and conscious repetitive actions. 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Create new powerful habits in their place with consistent repetition every single day. Decide that your future happiness is worth far more than holding on to your past problems. Understand that you will never win by holding on. You will never live your greatest life, and you will never be happy holding on to grudges or blaming other people or circumstances for where you are in life. 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Really take it in, because it is so true and so important. You will never, never live your greatest life. You will never be truly happy by holding on to past problems, by holding on to grudges or blaming circumstances and other people for where you are in life, emotionally, financially, wherever you are. You can only win by moving on. You can only win by taking full responsibility for where you are, full responsibility for where you want to go. You can only win by taking control right now and moving forward with your life.

A man was asked, what did he get from praying? The man replied, I got nothing, but let me tell you what I lost. I lost my depression, anxiety, stress, ego, insecurity, and fear of death. This has made me realize and look at the prayer differently. It's not always about what you're gaining, but about what you're losing as a way of gaining. The devil wouldn't be attacking you so hard if there wasn't something valuable inside of you. Remember, thieves don't break into empty homes.

0: From Feature Story News in Washington, I'm Nick Harper. It's being reported that Iran has been examining potential strikes against American military assets in southeastern Europe, should US President Donald Trump escalate the war. The report from the Financial Times comes as Iran's armed forces have warned the Gulf states that assisting the US military could amount to participating in operations against Iran. FSN's James Goodison has more from Washington.
1: These reports initially surfaced in the Financial Times, which spoke to insiders from Iran, who said that two of the possible options were a base in Bulgaria, which isn't a US base, but was used by US forces as part of their attacks on Iran, and separately, the British RAF base in Cyprus, RAF Akrotiri, which was hit by a drone believed to have been fired by one of Iran's proxies during the conflict as well. This just gives a sense from Iran's point of view that they are doubling down, that they aren't willing to come to the table to make concessions.
0: Harry and Meghan, the British Duke and Duchess of Sussex, are reportedly leaving California and returning to the UK. That return is scheduled for the end of this month, 6 years after they quit the royal family and moved to the US. They're expected to live in a non-royal residence, continue their business ventures, and not take up official royal engagements. A former engineering director at Meta, the parent company of Instagram and Facebook, has claimed that child safety was not as important to the company as user engagement. Meta's on trial in California over allegations that it designed its platforms to hook users, that it misled the public about their safety, and that it collected data from children without parental consent. The company denies all the allegations against it. Healthcare companies Moderna and Merck have announced the first ever positive Phase 3 results for a personalised cancer vaccine. It's been testing the vaccine on melanoma patients. The breakthrough sent both companies' share prices soaring. Merck finished the day up 12%, Moderna up 177%. Moderna's president has said thousands of patients could benefit as soon as next year. FSN's Mitch McCann has more from New York.
2: This signals a rapid turnaround for Moderna, it has to be said. The company performed very well during the COVID-19 pandemic as it moved to create a vaccine for the virus. But since then, its stock has mostly fallen. So this really represents what could be an optimistic future ahead. Now, these studies are going to continue before the companies decide whether or not to apply for regulatory approval in the United States as part of making this therapy more widely available. So I think that's something that investors will be betting on as well, that this drug becomes more widely available in the next few years, and then those stock prices will probably rise even higher than they have today.
0: From Bureaus Worldwide, this is FSN.
3: With FSN Spotlight, I'm Simon Marks. Today, what's behind Russia's threats to the UK that it could face consequences for supplying drones to Ukraine that have been used in long-range attacks against Russian territory? The Russian embassy in London accused Prime Minister Andy Burnham's government of acting as an accomplice and co-perpetrator of bloody crimes and terrorist attacks. That's a reference to Ukraine's continuing and growing ability to strike at targets deep inside Russian territory, including some even in Moscow. Christopher Steele is a former intelligence officer with the UK's MI6.
4: The Russian leadership's deliberately kept both the draft of soldiers and the war away from the major cities, Moscow and St. Petersburg. But the war, as you know, is now coming home big time to those cities and others. And indeed, the shortage of troops on the front line means that they may well have to conscript people from those cities as well. And I think overall, the war, which has now lasted longer than Russia's or the Soviet Union's participation in the Second World War, is having a pretty deleterious effect on the Russian leadership and its standing amongst its own people.
3: Earlier this week, Russia shot down 180 drones in the Moscow region on a single night. But one Ukrainian strike destroyed a warehouse operated by Wildberries, Russia's equivalent of Amazon. At least three people, including a 10-year-old girl, were reported to have died in that attack. With FSN Spotlight, I'm Simon Marks.
0: And the main news again. It's being reported that Iran is examining potential strike options against US military assets in southeastern Europe if US President Donald Trump escalates the war. Harry and Meghan, the British Duke and Duchess of Sussex, are reportedly leaving California and returning to the UK. And a former engineering director at Meta has claimed that child safety was not as important to the company as user engagement. That's Feature Story News, Nick Harper reporting. From Feature Story News in Washington, I'm Nick Hunt. It's being reported that Iran has...
5: I really need you, woman. Yeah, this is Winston Dimdelight reading. 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
10: The end of gangsters' paradise in Jamaica. A final warning to criminals. Gangsters and thugs, your era of terror is finished. Under Prime Minister Andrew Holness and the Jamaica Labour Party government, we're dismantling your networks with unrelenting force. Surrender immediately or face arrest, imprisonment, and total collapse. Jamaica is reclaiming its future. You won't stop us. Choose peace now or perish in defeat. Why being a gangster in Jamaica is doomed. The JLP government's resolute leadership has made gang life futile and fatal. Active gangs have plummeted from over 350 in 2016 to fewer than 100 today. Through massive security investments, major firearm seizures, intelligence-led operations, and zones of special operations that reclaim communities. Criminals are hunted relentlessly, no safe havens, crippled arsenals, and zero tolerance for violence. Murders have dropped dramatically, over 40% in recent years, with Jamaica on track for its safest period in decades. Law-abiding citizens are empowered, gangs are fractured and fleeing. The JLP's commitment ensures a prosperous, peaceful Jamaica. Criminals are outmatched and

0: St. Anne's this Thursday and every Thursday from 10 p.m. till midnight for the best in Lovers Rock and all your revival classics. And then he returns Sundays from 12 midday till 3 p.m. for more classical reggae.
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2: One of my goals is to move to Jamaica before retirement age. Sometimes I will have conversations with friends and they will ask me, what are my goals? I will tell them I want to move to Jamaica successfully before retirement age. The feedback I would get, are you crazy? Why would you do that? The crime rate is crazy high there. One of my friends went down and got unalive. While I understand that crime is in the country, but at the same time crime is everywhere, why am I worrying about things out of my control? Why should I live in fear? Unfortunately, bad things happen all around the world all the time. I mean, if you are that worried about crime, why don't you go and create your own CCTV camera surveillance team for Jamaica and partner with the Jamaica Force and help them solve crime in the country? Like, maybe that would work. Why waste time talking about the issue? Let's spend time talking about how we can help to solve it. Like, for example, creating more well-paid jobs, creating more businesses in the country, and paying more taxes so we can demand more well-lit streets in the country. If you ain't coming up with a solution, shut up projecting your fear onto other people. Thank you.

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I'll be playing some beautiful songs for you, so stay tuned.

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2: 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You know the way there? All right, cool. 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
1: London, it's me, Oliver, here to tell you about another blockbuster for the October Black History Month celebration with the most hilariously funny play to date, Where There's a Will, There's a Criminal. 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We're going back on a laugh, so tell no belly boss.
2: If you target anyone with verbal, online or physical abuse because of their religion, race, sexual orientation, disability or transgender identity,
3: I'd like to speak to you about a recent incident.
2: You may be committing a hate crime. It's not just offensive, it's an offense.

prayer to hinder the enemy from approaching you. Heavenly Father, I come before you in the name of Jesus, recognizing that you are my protector and deliverer. I acknowledge that I have enemies who seek to harm me, but I know that you are greater than any adversary I may face. I ask for your divine intervention and protection from those who seek to do me harm. Lord, I pray that you would surround me with your hedge of protection, like you did for Job, keeping me safe from the attacks of the enemy. Guard my mind, my heart, and my physical well-being from any evil intent that may be directed towards me. I declare that no weapon formed against me shall prosper, and every tongue that rises against me in judgment shall be condemned. Father, I ask that you would hinder the plans and schemes of my enemies. Disrupt their strategies and confound their purposes. Let confusion come upon them, causing them to turn away from me and to be unable to approach or harm me. By the authority I have in Jesus Christ, I rebuke every spirit of darkness and every demonic force that seeks to come against me. I declare that they have no power or authority over me because I am covered by the blood of Jesus. Lord, I also pray for those who may harbor ill intentions towards me. Soften their hearts, open their eyes to the truth, and lead them to repentance. May your love and forgiveness transform their hearts and turn them away from their wicked ways. Help me, Lord, to walk in wisdom and discernment. Guide my steps and lead me on paths of righteousness. Grant me discernment to recognize any potential danger or harmful influence that may come my way. Give me the strength to stand firm in my faith and resist the attacks of the enemy. I thank you, Lord, for your faithfulness and protection. I trust in your unfailing love and know that you are always with me. In Jesus' name I pray. Amen. A girlfriend gave a challenge to her boyfriend to live a day without her. No communication at all, and said if he passed it, she'll love him forever. The boyfriend agreed. He never texted nor called his girlfriend for the whole day without knowing his girlfriend has 24 hours left because she was dying because of cancer. After a day, he excitedly went to his girlfriend, "I did it, baby." But tears fell as he saw his girlfriend lying in a coffin with a note, "You did it, baby. Now do it every day. I love you."

0: Shower thoughts to really make you think. 1. Antarctica is more suitable for life than Mars, but we haven't colonized it yet. 2. Dating is just hanging out with someone until you figure out what's wrong with them. 3. For our first 4 years, we were taught to walk and talk, and for the next 14 years, we were taught to sit down and shut up. 4. Hitting someone's back who is coughing is the human equivalent of smacking your electronics when they aren't working properly. 5. Setting a morning alarm is like placing a bomb that will blow up your dreams. 6. Your phone's contacts eventually become a graveyard of past relationships you will never contact again. 7. Eventually, you can only get hurt by people you care about. Others just piss you off. 8. If humans ever go to war with AI, we'll have to send coded messages to each other in the form of CAPTCHA. 9. If spiders actually swung around like Spider-Man, they would be far more terrifying.
1: Honey, my dear children, today I would like to talk to you about a subject that is very important in life, money. Money is a crucial element for living, but it should not become the reason for our existence. It is important to understand that money does not guarantee happiness. Of course, it can help us live a more comfortable life, buy things we want, travel, have financial security, but it cannot give us moments of joy, sincere friendships, or the love of a family. I encourage you to learn how to manage your money from now on. Saving for the future is important, but it is also important not to waste your money on things that don't matter. Set realistic financial goals and work hard to achieve them. Always remember that money is a tool, not an end in itself. Use it to help you live your life, but don't let money control you. Life is short, and it is important to enjoy every moment, create memories, and do things that make you happy. Finally, remember that money does not define who you are. You are a wonderful and loved person, no matter how much you have in your bank account. Love yourself and appreciate the life you have, and the rest will follow. I love you.

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1: My name is George Floyd, and this is the story of me. I came into this world on October 14th, 1973. I grew up in Houston, Texas, surrounded by my loved ones, and had dreams of making a positive impact on my community. As a young man, I faced personal struggles but remained resilient. I worked hard to support myself and my family, striving to provide a better future for my children. I had a passion for basketball and was known for my friendly and charismatic personality. Tragically, on May 25th, 2020, my life was cut short in a heartbreaking incident that shocked the world. It began when police officers in Minneapolis, Minnesota, responded to a call regarding a counterfeit note. During my arrest, one officer, Derek Chauvin, knelt on my neck for approximately 9 minutes, despite my plea for help and my inability to breathe. The incident was captured on video, luckily, which later circulated widely, revealing the brutality of my encounter. Police officer Chauvin was sentenced to 22 years in prison for what he did to me. My death served as a catalyst for a global movement against police brutality and systemic racism, demanding justice and reforms within law enforcement institutions. My memory continues to inspire countless individuals to fight against systemic racism and advocate for justice and equality. My name is now synonymous with the pursuit of meaningful change, as people come together to ensure that no one else goes through what I went through. Follow for more videos just like this.

Stay single until you find a woman that does these 16 things. 1. She is forgiving, but only when necessary. 2. She is dependable. 3. She's honest and never apologizes for it. 4. She encourages you. 5.

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You awaken every dragon, every wolf, every monster that sleeps inside you, and you remind them what hell looks like when it wears the skin of a gentle human.

0: friends. 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If your girl has a guy friend, he's not there by accident. He's not neutral. He's not just being supportive. And he's definitely not invested in your relationship surviving. He's waiting. Waiting for an argument. Mm-hmm. Waiting for a weak moment. Mm-hmm. Waiting for the day you mess up. Because everyone eventually does.
1: Yeah.
0: That's not friendship. That's positioning. Real friends don't hover in emotional space that doesn't belong to them. They don't need late night talks, private jokes, or constant access. But the guy friend does, because access is opportunity. People hate hearing this because it's uncomfortable. But discomfort doesn't make it false. Men understand men. And deep down, women understand it too, but they just don't like what it implies. Call it insecurity if you want, but pretending human nature shuts off because we gave it a nicer label is how people get blindsided. Mm-hmm. The moment attraction enters the room, neutrality is gone. Mm-hmm. And most people don't remove themselves when that happens.
2: Right.
0: They stay quiet and call it maturity.
1: Mm-hmm.
0: But silence doesn't erase intention.
1: Right.
0: It just hides it.
1: Yes.
0: If that guy friend suddenly disappeared tomorrow, your relationship wouldn't lose anything of value. But if you disappeared,
1: yeah,
0: the dynamic would change immediately.
3: Right. That should tell you everything. Because real friends don't orbit. They don't hover in emotional space that doesn't belong to them.
0: People love to say, he's just a friend, don't worry about him. But ask yourself this, if you broke up tomorrow, how long would it take before that friend suddenly had feelings? Hours? Days? A week? That's not coincidence, that's confirmation. Men understand men. We know how we think. We know how patience works. We know how attraction waits quietly until it's invited. And deep down, women understand it too. They just don't like what it implies. Because it forces an uncomfortable truth. Attention is rarely innocent. Sometimes it's not even about attraction. It's about validation. One person enjoys being wanted. The other enjoys waiting. And both pretend it's harmless because no one wants to be the villain. But here's the part nobody wants to admit. If the roles were reversed, if you had a female friend who listened to you vent, boundaries wouldn't feel controlling anymore. They'd feel obvious. Friendship doesn't compete. Friendship doesn't linger. Friendship doesn't wait for weakness. Attraction does. And the moment someone benefits from your relationship failing,
3: they are no longer harmless, even if they smile in your face. People will call this insecurity. They always do. But insecurity is fear without reason. This is pattern recognition. This is understanding human nature instead of romanticizing it.
0: Because pretending biology shuts off just because we gave it a nicer label is how people get blindsided.
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2: 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All right, cool. 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
2: London, it's me, Oliver, here to tell you about another blockbuster for the October Black History Month celebration with the most hilariously funny play to date, Where There's a Will, There's a Criminal, starring me, Oliver Samuels, and the full cast from Yard. 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
5: 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Capleton and Luciano, you've got to be there Sunday 20th of September at the O2 Academy, Brixton.
6: If you target anyone with verbal, online or physical abuse because of their religion, race, sexual orientation, disability or transgender identity,
7: I'd like to speak to you about a recent incident.
6: You may be committing a hate crime. It's not just offensive, it's an offense.
8: From Feature Story News in New Delhi, I'm Ashan Garg. US President Donald Trump has confirmed he plans to meet North Korean leader Kim Jong-un this year, with a possible summit on the sidelines of the APEC gathering in November. Pyongyang has so far poured cold water on the prospects of talks, with Kim Jong-un's sister Kim Yo-jong saying she is not aware of any communication between the two nations. President Trump's confirmation comes as he faces criticism over his decision to cut short joint military drills with South Korea. Nick Harper reports from Washington.
9: To get a denuclearization deal done with North Korea would be a huge foreign policy win, a huge win for any president at any point in their presidency. But Donald Trump is currently a president who looks like a president who needs a foreign policy win. His Gaza peace deal was signed and delivered last year, but it's limping along. It hasn't really come to fruition. And then there's Iran, that peace deal remains very elusive.
8: Moderna and Merck have announced the first ever positive phase 3 results for a personalized mRNA cancer vaccine in melanoma patients, a breakthrough that has sent both companies' share prices sharply higher. The trial tested the vaccine Intismeran alongside Merck's immunotherapy drug in more than 1,100 patients whose tumors had been surgically removed, and the company says it significantly reduced the risk of cancer returning. Moderna's president has said thousands of patients could benefit as soon as next year, with the therapy already on an expedited review pathway with regulators in the United States and Europe. Mitch McCann has more from New York.
10: This signals a rapid turnaround for Moderna, it has to be said. The company performed very well during the COVID-19 pandemic as it moved to create a vaccine for the virus. But since then, its stock has mostly fallen. So this really represents what could be an optimistic future ahead. Now, these studies are going to continue before the companies decide whether or not to apply for regulatory approval in the United States as part of making this therapy more widely available.
8: Russia is importing nearly 270,000 tons of refined fuel from Asia through covert ship-to-ship transfers, according to shipping data cited by Reuters, a dramatic reversal for a country that has long been one of the world's biggest fuel exporters. The imports come as only around a quarter of Russian petrol stations have fuel availability, with purchase limits reimposed in several regions after months of Ukrainian drone strikes on oil refineries. Moscow has banned exports of petrol, diesel and jet fuel in an effort to shore up domestic supply.
11: We've heard the Russian Deputy Prime Minister Alexander Novak now saying that Russia has started the imports of fuel from overseas, and we understand those could be the imports from India, for instance, where Russia is supplying its oil and is getting back the refined fuel that is good for the cars.
12: With FSN Spotlight, I'm Simon Marks, with more today on the surprise news that the Duke and Duchess of Sussex, Prince Harry and Meghan Markle, are abandoning America and moving back to the UK. What is going on? Jack Royston is chief royal correspondent for Newsweek.
13: It's kind of a surprise, but actually I've been saying that this was going to happen for months because there were a few telltale signs, one of which was that Harry completely lost all interest in America. And this happened at some point in 2024, the last time he made any positive comments about the US. That was back in February 2024. He was doing some Invictus Games stuff, actually, in Canada, and he was asked about his life on American TV, and he said, you know, America's very much his home, and it feels that way, and it's all fantastic. Then Trump was re-elected that November, and ever since then, Harry's attitude to America has fundamentally shifted. So, he, for example, he went on the Stephen Colbert show and, you know, mocked Trump as calling him a king, you know, referencing the No Kings protests in America. He also later criticized American foreign policy in relation to Ukraine.
12: But it has also become increasingly clear that the couple has found less business success in the United States than they might have hoped. And it may be that financial issues are part of their decision to abandon an expensive lifestyle in California and return to the UK, where Buckingham Palace says there will be no change in their official status as private individuals, not active members of the royal family. With FSN Spotlight, I'm Simon Marks.
8: And the main news again. US President Donald Trump has confirmed he plans to meet North Korean leader Kim Jong-un this year. Moderna and Merck have announced the first ever positive phase 3 results for a personalized mRNA cancer vaccine in melanoma patients, a breakthrough that has sent both companies' share prices sharply higher. Russia is importing nearly 270,000 tons of refined fuel from Asia through covert ship-to-ship transfers. There's more from us on Twitter at FeatureStory. And that is the latest Feature Story News. From Feature Story News in New Delhi, I'm

in a button. Jim start to wriggle. 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
1: A prayer to hinder the enemy from approaching you. Heavenly Father, I come before you in the name of Jesus, recognizing that you are my protector and deliverer. I acknowledge that I have enemies who seek to harm me, but I know that you are greater than any adversary I may face. I ask for your divine intervention and protection from those who seek to do me harm. Lord, I pray that you would surround me with your hedge of protection, like you did for Job, keeping me safe from the attacks of the enemy. Guard my mind, my heart, and my physical well-being from any evil intent that may be directed towards me. I declare that no weapon formed against me shall prosper, and every tongue that rises against me in judgment shall be condemned. Father, I ask that you would hinder the plans and schemes of my enemies, disrupt their strategies and confound their purposes. Let confusion come upon them, causing them to turn away from me and to be unable to approach or harm me. By the authority I have in Jesus Christ, I rebuke every spirit of darkness and every demonic force that seeks to come against me. I declare that they have no power or authority over me because I am covered by the blood of Jesus. Lord, I also pray for those who may harbor ill intentions towards me. Soften their hearts, open their eyes to the truth, and lead them to repentance. May your love and forgiveness transform their hearts and turn them away from their wicked ways. Help me, Lord, to walk in wisdom and discernment. Guide my steps and lead me on paths of righteousness. Grant me discernment to recognize any potential danger or harmful influence that may come my way. Give me the strength to stand firm in my faith and resist the attacks of the enemy. I thank you, Lord, for your faithfulness and protection. I trust in your unfailing love and know that you are always with me. In Jesus' name I pray. Amen.

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1: My name is George Floyd, and this is the story of me. I came into this world on October 14th, 1973. I grew up in Houston, Texas, surrounded by my loved ones, and had dreams of making a positive impact on my community. As a young man, I faced personal struggles but remained resilient. I worked hard to support myself and my family, striving to provide a better future for my children. I had a passion for basketball and was known for my friendly and charismatic personality. Tragically, on May 25th, 2020, my life was cut short in a heartbreaking incident that shocked the world. It began when police officers in Minneapolis, Minnesota, responded to a call regarding a counterfeit note. During my arrest, one officer, Derek Chauvin, knelt on my neck for approximately 9 minutes, despite my plea for help and my inability to breathe. The incident was captured on video, luckily, which later circulated widely, revealing the brutality of my encounter. Police officer Chauvin was sentenced to 22 years in prison for what he did to me. My death served as a catalyst for a global movement against police brutality and systemic racism, demanding justice and reforms within law enforcement institutions. My memory continues to inspire countless individuals to fight against systemic racism and advocate for justice and equality. My name is now synonymous with the pursuit of meaningful change, as people come together to ensure that no one else goes through what I went through. Follow for more videos just like this.

0: I forgave you. I just don't want you near me anymore.
1: Yeah.
0: See, people confuse forgiveness with reconciliation.
1: Yeah.
0: Like, just because I let go of the anger, I'm supposed to let you back into my life. That's not how this works.
1: Mm.
0: Where I come from, forgiveness is quiet. It's personal.
1: Mm-hmm.
0: It's something a man does so he can sleep at night.
1: Mm-hmm.
0: But access... Access is earned, and once it's lost, it doesn't come back easy. I can shake your hand and still never sit at your table again. I can wish you well and still keep you at a distance where you can't touch nothing I built. Because I remember. I remember the disrespect, the moves, the way you carried yourself when you thought I wasn't paying attention.
1: Mm-hmm.
0: See, I don't need revenge.
1: Yeah.
0: Time handles that. All I need is distance.
1: Yeah.
0: Because a smart man doesn't hate you, he just removes you.
1: Mm.
0: No noise. No drama, no second chances, just a closed door and a lesson you don't get to repeat. So understand this, I forgave you, but that don't mean you get to stand next to me again.
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0: Remember what you must do when they undervalue you, when they think your softness is your weakness, when they treat your kindness like it is their advantage. You awaken every dragon, every wolf, every monster that sleeps inside you, and you remind them what hell looks like when it wears the skin of a gentle human.
1: Hold on, hold on. Let me see now. On a Tuesday night, you've got Holby City, EastEnders, Midsummer Murders, or The Caribbean Renaissance.
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3: Listen up, you ungrateful Jamaicans and your shameless PNP mouthpieces. For the first time in 40 bloody years, this island is on the verge of a murder rate dipping below 700. A monumental, life-saving plunge from the horrific days when we were losing over 1,700 people a year to senseless violence. And yet here you are, silent, sullen, and too damn blind to celebrate. Instead, you lap up every drop of the PNP's poisonous nonsense about extrajudicial killings without a single scrap of real evidence, letting their fear-mongering and political games drown out the truth. This isn't just a statistic. It's hundreds of mothers who won't bury their sons this year, daughters who come home safe, communities that can finally breathe without looking over their shoulders. This is an unbelievable feat pulled off against all odds, a triumph of grit, strategy, and sheer will. And you refuse to give it the respect it deserves. Your ingratitude is deafening. Your misinformation is dangerous.
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0: Jamaica. One of my goals is to move to Jamaica before retirement age. Sometimes I will have conversations with friends and they will ask me, what are my goals? I will tell them I want to move to Jamaica successfully before retirement age. The feedback I would get, are you crazy? Why would you do that? The crime rate is crazy high there. One of my friends went down and got unalive. While I understand that crime is in the country, but at the same time crime is everywhere, why am I worrying about things out of my control? Why should I live in fear? Unfortunately, bad things happen all around the world all the time. I mean, if you are that worried about crime, why don't you go and create your own CCTV camera surveillance team for Jamaica and partner with the Jamaica Force and help them solve crime in the country? Like, maybe that would work. Why waste time talking about the issue? Let's spend time talking about how we can help to solve it. Like, for example, creating more well-paid jobs, creating more businesses in the country, and paying more taxes so we can demand more well-lit streets in the country. If you ain't coming up with a solution, shut up projecting your fear onto other people. Thank you.
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2: 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Remember, it's all about some good reggae vibes, dancehall, roots and culture, vocal, Pekin's Corner. Also, me have my little ladies in mind segment where we just woo the ladies worldwide. You know the way there? All right, cool. So whatever you do, just keep it locked, tune in. Tell your neighbor, tell your friend. 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Yo, to the world, we say. To the world, we say reggae. Ina ya jege.
3: Here comes trouble. Here comes the danger. Original Minty, welcome the Rasta.
4: From Feature Story News in New Delhi, I'm Ashan Garg. US President Donald Trump has confirmed he plans to meet North Korean leader Kim Jong-un this year, with a possible summit on the sidelines of the APEC gathering in November. Pyongyang has so far poured cold water on the prospects of talks, with Kim Jong-un's sister Kim Yo-jong saying she is not aware of any communication between the two nations. President Trump's confirmation comes as he faces criticism over his decision to cut short joint military drills with South Korea. Nick Harper reports from Washington.
5: To get a denuclearization deal done with North Korea would be a huge foreign policy win, a huge win for any president at any point in their presidency. But Donald Trump is currently a president who looks like a president who needs a foreign policy win. His Gaza peace deal was signed and delivered last year, but it's limping along. It hasn't really come to fruition. And then there's Iran, that peace deal remains very elusive.
4: Moderna and Merck have announced the first ever positive phase 3 results for a personalized mRNA cancer vaccine in melanoma patients, a breakthrough that has sent both companies' share prices sharply higher. The trial tested the vaccine Intismeran alongside Merck's immunotherapy drug in more than 1,100 patients whose tumors had been surgically removed, and the company says it significantly reduced the risk of cancer returning. Moderna's president has said thousands of patients could benefit as soon as next year, with the therapy already on an expedited review pathway with regulators in the United States and Europe. Mitch McCann has more from New York.
6: This signals a rapid turnaround for Moderna, it has to be said. The company performed very well during the COVID-19 pandemic as it moved to create a vaccine for the virus. But since then, its stock has mostly fallen. So this really represents what could be an optimistic future ahead. Now, these studies are going to continue before the companies decide whether or not to apply for regulatory approval in the United States as part of making this therapy more widely available.
4: Russia is importing nearly 270,000 tons of refined fuel from Asia through covert ship-to-ship transfers, according to shipping data cited by Reuters, a dramatic reversal for a country that has long been one of the world's biggest fuel exporters. The imports come as only around a quarter of Russian petrol stations have fuel availability, with purchase limits reimposed in several regions after months of Ukrainian drone strikes on oil refineries. Moscow has banned exports of petrol, diesel and jet fuel in an effort to shore up domestic supply.
7: We've heard the Russian Deputy Prime Minister Alexander Novak now saying that Russia has started the imports of fuel from overseas, and we understand those could be the imports from India, for instance, where Russia is supplying its oil and is getting back the refined fuel that is good for the cars.
8: With FSN Spotlight, I'm Simon Marks, with more today on the surprise news that the Duke and Duchess of Sussex, Prince Harry and Meghan Markle, are abandoning America and moving back to the UK. What is going on? Jack Royston is chief royal correspondent for Newsweek.
9: It's kind of a surprise, but actually I've been saying that this was going to happen for months because there were a few telltale signs, one of which was that Harry completely lost all interest in America. And this happened at some point in 2024. The last time he made any positive comments about the US was back in February 2024. He was doing some Invictus Games stuff, actually, in Canada. And he was asked about his life on American TV. And he said, you know, America is very much his home. And it feels that way. And it's all fantastic. Then Trump was re-elected that November. And ever since then, Harry's attitude to America has fundamentally shifted. So, for example, he went on the Stephen Colbert show and, you know, mocked Trump as calling him a king, you know, referencing the No Kings protests in America. He also later criticized American foreign policy in relation to Ukraine.
8: But it has also become increasingly clear that the couple has found less business success in the United States than they might have hoped. And it may be that financial issues are part of their decision to abandon an expensive lifestyle in California and return to the UK, where Buckingham Palace says there will be no change in their official status as private individuals, not active members of the royal family. With FSN Spotlight, I'm Simon Marks.
4: And the main news again. US President Donald Trump has confirmed he plans to meet North Korean leader Kim Jong-un this year. Moderna and Merck have announced the first ever positive phase 3 results for a personalized mRNA cancer vaccine in melanoma patients, a breakthrough that has sent both companies' share prices sharply higher. Russia is importing nearly 270,000 tons of refined fuel from Asia through covert ship-to-ship transfers. There's more from us on Twitter at Feature Story. And that is the latest Feature Story news.

0: Get down, chill out, and that's an order.
1: A prayer to hinder the enemy from approaching you. Heavenly Father, I come before you in the name of Jesus, recognizing that you are my protector and deliverer. I acknowledge that I have enemies who seek to harm me, but I know that you are greater than any adversary I may face. I ask for your divine intervention and protection from those who seek to do me harm. Lord, I pray that you would surround me with your hedge of protection, like you did for Job, keeping me safe from the attacks of the enemy. Guard my mind, my heart, and my physical well-being from any evil intent that may be directed towards me. I declare that no weapon formed against me shall prosper, and every tongue that rises against me in judgment shall be condemned. Father, I ask that you would hinder the plans and schemes of my enemies, disrupt their strategies and confound their purposes. Let confusion come upon them, causing them to turn away from me and to be unable to approach or harm me. By the authority I have in Jesus Christ, I rebuke every spirit of darkness and every demonic force that seeks to come against me. I declare that they have no power or authority over me because I am covered by the blood of Jesus. Lord, I also pray for those who may harbor ill intentions towards me. Soften their hearts, open their eyes to the truth, and lead them to repentance. May your love and forgiveness transform their hearts and turn them away from their wicked ways. Help me, Lord, to walk in wisdom and discernment. Guide my steps and lead me on paths of righteousness. Grant me discernment to recognize any potential danger or harmful influence that may come my way. Give me the strength to stand firm in my faith and resist the attacks of the enemy. I thank you, Lord, for your faithfulness and protection. I trust in your unfailing love and know that you are always with me. In Jesus' name I pray. Amen.

0: Number one, we cannot talk about black men being in the home and being effective fathers if we don't have help black men address the economic crisis that they face. The reason South Africa's jails are filled with black men, America's jails are filled with black men, Jamaica's jails, Haiti's jails, Brazil's jails are filled with black men is because they have to break the law in order to take care of their family. So the economy is largely responsible for the disintegration of the traditional black family. A man's job is to protect and to provide. What are we doing to help them provide? I just heard yesterday that we got young black men in South Africa, university degree, graduate degree, medical degree, can't get a job.
1: 100%.
0: Why would I want to build a family that I'm not able to take care of? The reason we don't see more black women get married is because men don't feel confident that they'll be able to care for that woman and child. We have to look at the self-esteem of a man, the self-image of a man. Why is suicide so high for black men in South Africa? So high for black men in the United States? Because so many of us are being crushed by lack of economic opportunity, the stress of not being able to fulfill our God-given responsibilities as a man, that we just take our own lives. So empowering manhood goes hand in hand with economic empowerment. Number two, women are being empowered while men are being disempowered. Feminism is coming in to convince black women that the reason you make more money than your counterpart is because he's a lazy, shiftless, worthless Negro. They're not telling our black women that South African society deliberately empowers the woman and deliberately disempowers the man. By the way, they do it all over the African world. Why? Women are not military threats to the white power structure. Men are. So they don't care how many black women become doctors and lawyers and politicians and leaders. They don't typically fear women militaristically. They fear the men. That's why they cater to the woman, hoping she ignores our condition. What we need is black men to stand by black women and black women to stand by black men. Because even though the black woman might make more money, even though the black woman may have more income or better education, she still suffers as much as we do. And I think sometimes black men overlook the unique challenges of black women because their education and income is blinding us from the fact she's the most likely to be sexually assaulted. She still has to deal with racism on the job, sexual abuse from her white employer. Black women struggle as much as we do. So it's not about the oppression Olympics. Who suffers more?
1: Sure.
0: Who's more responsible for whose demise? Black men and black women need to stand together and fight as a unit, not individuals. When it comes to the issue of fertility, I can flat out tell you the biggest reasons for infertility issues on the African continent, child mortality on the African continent, is Planned Parenthood International. US, UK, French authorities who come into Africa, invade the medical system, invade the family planning system, and they pollute our women with birth control pills that cause cancer and infertility. They give them vaccinations that cause cancer and infertility. They pay black women to get hysterectomies. You got people like Bill Gates, the United Nations, the Rockefeller Foundation that come into Africa and fund family planning programs that deliberately seek to reduce the population of African people. That's one of the biggest reasons for LGBTQ. That's one of the biggest reasons for LGBTQ. And I'm not against no homosexual or no lesbian. I love all African people, but I reserve the right to disagree with any lifestyle that threatens the survival of the traditional African family. LGBTQ is the new birth control pill. Why do I say that? Two men cannot reproduce. Two women cannot reproduce. And now they're even transgenderizing our children. Do you know what that means? They're manipulating and indoctrinating African children to undergo sexual surgery so they'll never be able to reproduce again. When Dwayne Wade, whose son is now legally, had his birth certificate changed, he's legally a girl.
1: Yeah.
0: Hormone therapy. When he gets 30 years old and looks in the mirror and says, you know what? I don't like living like this no more. I want to go back to being what God made me, a man. I want to get a wife and I want to have children. We only got one problem, don't we? Your reproductive is gone. We got another problem. Your testosterone levels are gone. Your ability to produce healthy seed is gone. There is no going back. We are not looking at this LGBTQ thing the way we should be looking at it. It is birth control and racial extermination. Why you think Kamala Harris is traveling throughout Africa trying to convince African countries to legalize gay marriage? Why does America care how Africa chooses to run its society? What do you care about marriage in Africa? Because if we can invade African culture to the point where we can manipulate African children into same-sex relationships or outright transgenderism, which is the extermination of your bloodline, we can start predicting the reduction of the African population. They'll never be able to get rid of all African people, but they can damn sure make a dent in our numbers. But more than that, they can disrupt the natural, traditional, healthy, cultural way that we live our lives, build our families, and run our societies. LGBTQ is one of the greatest weapons of white supremacy against the survival of African people.

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1: My name is George Floyd, and this is the story of me. I came into this world on October 14th, 1973. I grew up in Houston, Texas, surrounded by my loved ones, and had dreams of making a positive impact on my community. As a young man, I faced personal struggles but remained resilient. I worked hard to support myself and my family, striving to provide a better future for my children. I had a passion for basketball and was known for my friendly and charismatic personality. Tragically, on May 25th, 2020, my life was cut short in a heartbreaking incident that shocked the world. It began when police officers in Minneapolis, Minnesota, responded to a call regarding a counterfeit note. During my arrest, one officer, Derek Chauvin, knelt on my neck for approximately 9 minutes, despite my plea for help and my inability to breathe. The incident was captured on video, luckily, which later circulated widely, revealing the brutality of my encounter. Police officer Chauvin was sentenced to 22 years in prison for what he did to me. My death served as a catalyst for a global movement against police brutality and systemic racism, demanding justice and reforms within law enforcement institutions. My memory continues to inspire countless individuals to fight against systemic racism and advocate for justice and equality. My name is now synonymous with the pursuit of meaningful change as people come together to ensure that no one else goes through what I went through. Follow for more videos just like this.

0: funny thing about strong people is this. They do not need you in their life. They choose you by their own will. And if you take them for granted, they will walk away peacefully, content, because strength knows how to stand alone.
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1: 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Book now for Sunday, 20th of September at the O2 Academy, Brixton. The Prophet and the Messenger, two reggae giants on one stage for one unmissable epic night. You are strongly advised to book your

0: you target anyone with verbal, online or physical abuse because of their religion, race, sexual orientation, disability or transgender identity,
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0: You may be committing a hate crime. It's not just offensive. It's an offense.
2: Aliens!
3: Hello.
2: Yeah,
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2: Yeah. Aliens,
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3: 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Donna Crowley.
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2: 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Remember, it's all about some good reggae vibes, dancehall, roots and culture, vocal, Pekin's Corner. Also, me have my little ladies in mind segment where we just woo the ladies worldwide. You know the way there? All right, cool. So whatever you do, just keep it locked, tune in. Tell your neighbor, tell your friend. 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Yo, to the world, we say. To the world, we say reggae. Ina ya jege.
3: Here comes trouble. Here comes the danger. Original Minty. Welcome, the Rasta. The Rasta.
4: London, it's me, Oliver, here to tell you about another blockbuster for the October Black History Month celebration with the most hilariously funny play to date. Where there's a will, there's a criminal. 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We kickstart Saturday, October 10th, Zoroastrian Center, Harrow. 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Where there's a will, there's a criminal. We're going back.

0: From Feature Story News in New Delhi, I'm Ishan Garg. US President Donald Trump has confirmed he plans to meet North Korean leader Kim Jong-un this year, with a possible summit on the sidelines of the APEC gathering in November. Pyongyang has so far poured cold water on the prospects of talks, with Kim Jong-un's sister Kim Yo-jong saying she is not aware of any communication between the two nations. President Trump's confirmation comes as he faces criticism over his decision to cut short joint military drills with South Korea. Nick Harper reports from Washington.
1: To get a denuclearization deal done with North Korea would be a huge foreign policy win, a huge win for any president at any point in their presidency. But Donald Trump is currently a president who looks like a president who needs a foreign policy win. His Gaza peace deal was signed and delivered last year, but it's limping along. It hasn't really come to fruition. And then there's Iran. That peace deal remains very elusive.
0: Moderna and Merck have announced the first ever positive phase 3 results for a personalized mRNA cancer vaccine in melanoma patients, a breakthrough that has sent both companies' share prices sharply higher. The trial tested the vaccine Intismeran alongside Merck's immunotherapy drug in more than 1,100 patients whose tumors had been surgically removed, and the company says it significantly reduced the risk of cancer returning. Moderna's president has said thousands of patients could benefit as soon as next year, with the therapy already on an expedited review pathway with regulators in the United States and Europe. Mitch McCann has more from New York.
2: This signals a rapid turnaround for Moderna, it has to be said. The company performed very well during the COVID-19 pandemic as it moved to create a vaccine for the virus. But since then, its stock has mostly fallen. So this really represents what could be an optimistic future ahead. Now, these studies are going to continue before the companies decide whether or not to apply for regulatory approval in the United States as part of making this therapy more widely available.
0: Russia is importing nearly 270,000 tons of refined fuel from Asia through covert ship-to-ship transfers, according to shipping data cited by Reuters, a dramatic reversal for a country that has long been one of the world's biggest fuel exporters. The imports come as only around a quarter of Russian petrol stations have fuel availability, with purchase limits reimposed in several regions after months of Ukrainian drone strikes on oil refineries. Moscow has banned exports of petrol, diesel and jet fuel in an effort to shore up domestic supply.
3: We've heard the Russian Deputy Prime Minister Alexander Novak now saying that Russia has started the imports of fuel from overseas, and we understand those could be the imports from India, for instance, where Russia is supplying its oil and is getting back the refined fuel that is good for the cars.
4: With FSN Spotlight, I'm Simon Marks, with more today on the surprise news that the Duke and Duchess of Sussex, Prince Harry and Meghan Markle are abandoning America and moving back to the UK. What is going on? Jack Royston is chief royal correspondent for Newsweek.
5: It's kind of a surprise, but actually I've been saying that this was going to happen for months because there were a few telltale signs, one of which was that Harry completely lost all interest in America. And this happened at some point in 2024. The last time he made any positive comments about the US was back in February 2024. He was doing some Invictus Games stuff, actually, in Canada. And he was asked about his life on American TV. And he said, you know, America's very much his home. And it feels that way. And it's all fantastic. Then Trump was re-elected that November. And ever since then, Harry's attitude to America has fundamentally shifted. So, for example, he went on the Stephen Colbert show and, you know, mocked Trump as calling him a king, you know, referencing the No Kings protests in America. He also later criticized American foreign policy in relation to Ukraine.
4: But it has also become increasingly clear that the couple has found less business success in the United States than they might have hoped. And it may be that financial issues are part of their decision to abandon an expensive lifestyle in California and return to the UK, where Buckingham Palace says there will be no change in their official status as private individuals, not active members of the royal family. With FSN Spotlight, I'm Simon Marks.
0: And the main news again. US President Donald Trump has confirmed he plans to meet North Korean leader Kim Jong-un this year. Moderna and Merck have announced the first ever positive phase 3 results for a personalized mRNA cancer vaccine in melanoma patients, a breakthrough that has sent both companies' share prices sharply higher. Russia is importing nearly 270,000 tons of refined fuel from Asia through covert ship-to-ship transfers. There's more from us on Twitter at Feature Story. And that is the latest Feature Story news. From Feature Story News in New Delhi, I'm

a prayer to hinder the enemy from approaching you. Heavenly Father, I come before you in the name of Jesus, recognizing that you are my protector and deliverer. I acknowledge that I have enemies who seek to harm me, but I know that you are greater than any adversary I may face. I ask for your divine intervention and protection from those who seek to do me harm. Lord, I pray that you would surround me with your hedge of protection, like you did for Job, keeping me safe from the attacks of the enemy. Guard my mind, my heart, and my physical well-being from any evil intent that may be directed towards me. I declare that no weapon formed against me shall prosper, and every tongue that rises against me in judgment shall be condemned. Father, I ask that you would hinder the plans and schemes of my enemies, disrupt their strategies and confound their purposes. Let confusion come upon them, causing them to turn away from me and to be unable to approach or harm me. By the authority I have in Jesus Christ, I rebuke every spirit of darkness and every demonic force that seeks to come against me. I declare that they have no power or authority over me because I am covered by the blood of Jesus. Lord, I also pray for those who may harbor ill intentions towards me. Soften their hearts, open their eyes to the truth, and lead them to repentance. May your love and forgiveness transform their hearts and turn them away from their wicked ways. Help me, Lord, to walk in wisdom and discernment. Guide my steps and lead me on paths of righteousness. Grant me discernment to recognize any potential danger or harmful influence that may come my way. Give me the strength to stand firm in my faith and resist the attacks of the enemy. I thank you, Lord, for your faithfulness and protection. I trust in your unfailing love and know that you are always with me. In Jesus' name I pray. Amen.

A good woman with a good heart deserves a man who's going to protect her, treat her right, love her unconditionally, and will appreciate her. In return, she will take care of him, protect his heart, will treat him equally, and love him until she can't no more.

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1: My name is George Floyd, and this is the story of me. I came into this world on October 14th, 1973. I grew up in Houston, Texas, surrounded by my loved ones, and had dreams of making a positive impact on my community. As a young man, I faced personal struggles but remained resilient. I worked hard to support myself and my family, striving to provide a better future for my children. I had a passion for basketball and was known for my friendly and charismatic personality. Tragically, on May 25th, 2020, my life was cut short in a heartbreaking incident that shocked the world. It began when police officers in Minneapolis, Minnesota, responded to a call regarding a counterfeit note. During my arrest, one officer, Derek Chauvin, knelt on my neck for approximately 9 minutes, despite my plea for help and my inability to breathe. The incident was captured on video, luckily, which later circulated widely, revealing the brutality of my encounter. Police officer Chauvin was sentenced to 22 years in prison for what he did to me. My death served as a catalyst for a global movement against police brutality and systemic racism, demanding justice and reforms within law enforcement institutions. My memory continues to inspire countless individuals to fight against systemic racism and advocate for justice and equality. My name is now synonymous with the pursuit of meaningful change, as people come together to ensure that no one else goes through what I went through. Follow for more videos just like this.

0: Yes, I'm high. Hold on, hold on. Let me see now. On a Tuesday night, you've got Holby City, EastEnders, Midsummer Murders, or the Caribbean Renaissance.
1: The Caribbean Renaissance.
0: The Caribbean Renaissance is long established as the number one Tuesday night out anywhere in London. You could rave or just chill and mingle to the sweetest revival, lovers rock and rear grooves. Played by top DJs on weekly rotation. From 10 p.m. till late at Porky's, Sternold Avenue, Streatham, SW2, 4PA. And admission is still totally free of charge. 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So tell me, why wait for the weekend when you could get revival every Tuesday night at Porky's?
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2: Touching your boyfriend's banana can actually save your life. This is not a joke, it's neuroscience. The modern woman carries invisible weight, chronically elevated cortisol. Her mind never stops running the checklist. She manages everyone's emotions but her own. Her nervous system is stuck in permanent overdrive. This silent stress is slowly degrading her immune system, her sleep, her hormonal balance. But male intimate contact carries a biological override. The act of giving triggers a primal reward circuit in the female brain. It floods her system with oxytocin and dopamine simultaneously, the only natural combination that forces her nervous system to fully surrender. Cortisol plummets, her heart rate regulates, the mental noise finally goes quiet. Evolutionarily, this contact signaled to her ancestors, "You have a protector. You can let your guard down now." I'm Mother Luna, and I'm sharing daily health tips with the goal to transform 100 million lives. Follow the journey.
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London, it's me, Oliver, here to tell you about another blockbuster for the October Black History Month celebration with the most hilariously funny play to date, Where There's a Will, There's a Criminal, starring me, Oliver Samuels, and the full cast from Yard. We kickstart Saturday, October 10th, Zoroastrian Center, Harrow, then Sunday 11th, a guaranteed full house, Fairfield Hall in Croydon, and Saturday 17th and 24th, two guaranteed full house Broadway Theatre Catford with a grand finale Saturday 31st at the world famous Hackney Empire. 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Where There's a Will, There's a Criminal. We're going

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0: One of my goals is to move to Jamaica before retirement age. Sometimes I will have conversations with friends and they will ask me, what are my goals? I will tell them I want to move to Jamaica successfully before retirement age. The feedback I would get, are you crazy? Why would you do that? The crime rate is crazy high there. One of my friends went down and got unalive. While I understand that crime is in the country, but at the same time crime is everywhere, why am I worrying about things out of my control? Why should I live in fear? Unfortunately, bad things happen all around the world all the time. I mean, if you are that worried about crime, why don't you go and create your own CCTV camera surveillance team for Jamaica and partner with the Jamaica Force and help them solve crime in the country? Like, maybe that would work. Why waste time talking about the issue? Let's spend time talking about how we can help to solve it. Like, for example, creating more well-paid jobs, creating more businesses in the country, and paying more taxes so we can demand more well-lit streets in the country. If you ain't coming up with a solution, shut up projecting your fare onto other people. Thank you.
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2: From Feature Story News in New Delhi, I'm Ashan Garg. US President Donald Trump has confirmed he plans to meet North Korean leader Kim Jong-un this year, with a possible summit on the sidelines of the APEC gathering in November. Pyongyang has so far poured cold water on the prospects of talks, with Kim Jong-un's sister Kim Yo-jong saying she is not aware of any communication between the two nations. President Trump's confirmation comes as he faces criticism over his decision to cut short joint military drills with South Korea. Nick Harper reports from Washington.
3: To get a denuclearization deal done with North Korea would be a huge foreign policy win, a huge win for any president at any point in their presidency. But Donald Trump is currently a president who looks like a president who needs a foreign policy win. His Gaza peace deal was signed and delivered last year, but it's limping along. It hasn't really come to fruition. And then there's Iran, that peace deal remains very elusive.
2: Moderna and Merck have announced the first ever positive phase 3 results for a personalized mRNA cancer vaccine in melanoma patients, a breakthrough that has sent both companies' share prices sharply higher. The trial tested the vaccine Intismeran alongside Merck's immunotherapy drug in more than 1,100 patients whose tumors had been surgically removed, and the company says it significantly reduced the risk of cancer returning. Moderna's president has said thousands of patients could benefit as soon as next year, with the therapy already on an expedited review pathway with regulators in the United States and Europe. Mitch McCann has more from New York.
4: This signals a rapid turnaround for Moderna, it has to be said. The company performed very well during the COVID-19 pandemic as it moved to create a vaccine for the virus. But since then, its stock has mostly fallen. So this really represents what could be an optimistic future ahead. Now, these studies are going to continue before the companies decide whether or not to apply for regulatory approval in the United States as part of making this therapy more widely available.
2: Russia is importing nearly 270,000 tons of refined fuel from Asia through covert ship-to-ship transfers, according to shipping data cited by Reuters, a dramatic reversal for a country that has long been one of the world's biggest fuel exporters. The imports come as only around a quarter of Russian petrol stations have fuel availability, with purchase limits reimposed in several regions after months of Ukrainian drone strikes on oil refineries. Moscow has banned exports of petrol, diesel and jet fuel in an effort to shore up domestic supply.
5: We've heard the Russian Deputy Prime Minister Alexander Novak now saying that Russia has started the imports of fuel from overseas, and we understand those could be the imports from India, for instance, where Russia is supplying its oil and is getting back the refined fuel that is good for the cars.
6: With FSN Spotlight, I'm Simon Marks, with more today on the surprise news that the Duke and Duchess of Sussex, Prince Harry and Meghan Markle, are abandoning America and moving back to the UK. What is going on? Jack Royston is chief royal correspondent for Newsweek.
7: It's kind of a surprise, but actually I've been saying that this was going to happen for months because there were a few telltale signs, one of which was that Harry completely lost all interest in America. And this happened at some point in 2024, the last time he made any positive comments about the US. It was back in February 2024. He was doing some Invictus Games stuff, actually, in Canada, and he was asked about his life on American TV, and he said, you know, America's very much his home, and it feels that way, and it's all fantastic. Then Trump was re-elected that November, and ever since then, Harry's attitude to America has fundamentally shifted. So, he, for example, he went on the Stephen Colbert show and, you know, mocked Trump as calling him a king, you know, referencing the No Kings protests in America. He also later criticized American foreign policy in relation to Ukraine.
6: But it has also become increasingly clear that the couple has found less business success in the United States than they might have hoped. And it may be that financial issues are part of their decision to abandon an expensive lifestyle in California and return to the UK, where Buckingham Palace says there will be no change in their official status as private individuals, not active members of the royal family. With FSN Spotlight, I'm Simon Marks.
2: And the main news again. US President Donald Trump has confirmed he plans to meet North Korean leader Kim Jong-un this year. Moderna and Merck have announced the first ever positive phase 3 results for a personalized mRNA cancer vaccine in melanoma patients, a breakthrough that has sent both companies' share prices sharply higher. Russia is importing nearly 270,000 tons of refined fuel from Asia through covert ship-to-ship transfers. There's more from us on Twitter at Feature Story. And that is the latest Feature Story news. From Feature Story News in New Delhi, I'm Ashan Garg. US President.

Remember what you must do when they undervalue you, when they think your softness is your weakness, when they treat your kindness like it is their advantage. You awaken every dragon, every wolf, every monster that sleeps inside you, and you remind them what hell looks like when it wears the skin of a gentle human.

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1: My love, I don't need a perfect relationship, but I want a peaceful relationship. No lies, no cheating, no breakup. We fight, we fix. I don't have energy to start new relationship.
2: You see this girl? She's beautiful. She's wonderful. She's courageous. She's marvelous. She's brilliant. She's special. And she's the apple of God's eyes. When you see her, dash her money.
3: A prayer to hinder the enemy from approaching you. Heavenly Father, I come before you in the name of Jesus, recognizing that you are my protector and deliverer. I acknowledge that I have enemies who seek to harm me, but I know that you are greater than any adversary I may face. I ask for your divine intervention and protection from those who seek to do me harm. Lord, I pray that you would surround me with your hedge of protection, like you did for Job, keeping me safe from the attacks of the enemy. Guard my mind, my heart, and my physical well-being from any evil intent that may be directed towards me. I declare that no weapon formed against me shall prosper, and every tongue that rises against me in judgment shall be condemned. Father, I ask that you would hinder the plans and schemes of my enemies, disrupt their strategies and confound their purposes. Let confusion come upon them, causing them to turn away from me and to be unable to approach or harm me. By the authority I have in Jesus Christ, I rebuke every spirit of darkness and every demonic force that seeks to come against me. I declare that they have no power or authority over me because I am covered by the blood of Jesus. Lord, I also pray for those who may harbor ill intentions towards me. Soften their hearts, open their eyes to the truth, and lead them to repentance. May your love and forgiveness transform their hearts and turn them away from their wicked ways. Help me, Lord, to walk in wisdom and discernment. Guide my steps and lead me on paths of righteousness. Grant me discernment to recognize any potential danger or harmful influence that may come my way. Give me the strength to stand firm in my faith and resist the attacks of the enemy. I thank you, Lord, for your faithfulness and protection. I trust in your unfailing love and know that you are always with me. In Jesus' name I pray. Amen.

0: can go to work so hard in a sauna. Girl do even care one bulla come here at work and him can call her from Wednesday and book him passage for fee money. No talent him, talented man. Yeah man, in the liver.
1: So that mean man, that mean a straight. That mean man a straight idiot then.
0: With the that me tell you say. Then say woman are idiot when 6 o'clock come, but man are idiot right through.
2: From Feature Story News in New Delhi, I'm Ashan Garg. US President Donald Trump has confirmed he plans to meet North Korean leader Kim Jong-un this year, with a possible summit on the sidelines of the APEC gathering in November. Pyongyang has so far poured cold water on the prospects of talks, with Kim Jong-un's sister Kim Yo-jong saying she is not aware of any communication between the two nations. President Trump's confirmation comes as he faces criticism over his decision to cut short joint military drills with South Korea. Nick Harper reports from Washington.
3: To get a denuclearization deal done with North Korea would be a huge foreign policy win, a huge win for any president at any point in their presidency. But Donald Trump is currently a president who looks like a president who needs a foreign policy win. His Gaza peace deal was signed and delivered last year, but it's limping along. It hasn't really come to fruition. And then there's Iran, that peace deal remains very elusive.
2: Moderna and Merck have announced the first ever positive phase 3 results for a personalized mRNA cancer vaccine in melanoma patients, a breakthrough that has sent both companies' share prices sharply higher. The trial tested the vaccine Intismeran alongside Merck's immunotherapy drug in more than 1,100 patients whose tumors had been surgically removed, and the company says it significantly reduced the risk of cancer returning. Moderna's president has said thousands of patients could benefit as soon as next year, with the therapy already on an expedited review pathway with regulators in the United States and Europe. Mitch McCann has more from New York.
4: This signals a rapid turnaround for Moderna, it has to be said. The company performed very well during the COVID-19 pandemic as it moved to create a vaccine for the virus. But since then, its stock has mostly fallen. So this really represents what could be an optimistic future ahead. Now, these studies are going to continue before the companies decide whether or not to apply for regulatory approval in the United States as part of making this therapy more widely available.
2: Russia is importing nearly 270,000 tons of refined fuel from Asia through covert ship-to-ship transfers, according to shipping data cited by Reuters, a dramatic reversal for a country that has long been one of the world's biggest fuel exporters. The imports come as only around a quarter of Russian petrol stations have fuel availability, with purchase limits reimposed in several regions after months of Ukrainian drone strikes on oil refineries. Moscow has banned exports of petrol, diesel and jet fuel in an effort to shore up domestic supply.
5: We've heard the Russian Deputy Prime Minister Alexander Novak now saying that Russia has started the imports of fuel from overseas, and we understand those could be the imports from India, for instance, where Russia is supplying its oil and is getting back the refined fuel that is good for the cars.
6: With FSN Spotlight, I'm Simon Marks, with more today on the surprise news that the Duke and Duchess of Sussex, Prince Harry and Meghan Markle, are abandoning America and moving back to the UK. What is going on? Jack Royston is chief royal correspondent for Newsweek.
7: It's kind of a surprise, but actually I've been saying that this was going to happen for months because there were a few telltale signs, one of which was that Harry completely lost all interest in America. And this happened at some point in 2024. The last time he made any positive comments about the US was back in February 2024. He was doing some Invictus Games stuff, actually, in Canada. And he was asked about his life on American TV. And he said, you know, America's very much his home. And it feels that way. And it's all fantastic. Then Trump was re-elected that November. And ever since then, Harry's attitude to America has fundamentally shifted. So, he, for example, he went on the Stephen Colbert show and, you know, mocked Trump as calling him a king, you know, referencing the No Kings protests in America. He also later criticized American foreign policy in relation to Ukraine.
6: But it has also become increasingly clear that the couple has found less business success in the United States than they might have hoped. And it may be that financial issues are part of their decision to abandon an expensive lifestyle in California and return to the UK, where Buckingham Palace says there will be no change in their official status as private individuals, not active members of the royal family. With FSN Spotlight, I'm Simon Marks.
2: And the main news again. US President Donald Trump has confirmed he plans to meet North Korean leader Kim Jong-un this year. Moderna and Merck have announced the first ever positive phase 3 results for a personalized mRNA cancer vaccine in melanoma patients, a breakthrough that has sent both companies' share prices sharply higher. Russia is importing nearly 270,000 tons of refined fuel from Asia through covert ship-to-ship transfers. There's more from us on Twitter at Feature Story. And that is the latest Feature Story news.
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0: One of my goals is to move to Jamaica before retirement age. Sometimes I will have conversations with friends and they will ask me, what are my goals? I will tell them I want to move to Jamaica successfully before retirement age. The feedback I would get, are you crazy? Why would you do that? The crime rate is crazy high there. One of my friends went down and got unalive. While I understand that crime is in the country, but at the same time crime is everywhere, why am I worrying about things out of my control? Why should I live in fear? Unfortunately, bad things happen all around the world all the time. I mean, if you are that worried about crime, why don't you go and create your own CCTV camera surveillance team for Jamaica and partner with the Jamaica Force and help them solve crime in the country? Like, maybe that would work. Why waste time talking about the issue? Let's spend time talking about how we can help to solve it. Like, for example, creating more well-paid jobs, creating more businesses in the country, and paying more taxes so we can demand more well-lit streets in the country. If you ain't coming up with a solution, shut up projecting your fare onto other people. Thank you.
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0: reserve now for Sunday, 20th of September at the O2 Academy, Brixton. The Prophet and the Messenger, two reggae giants on one stage for one unmissable epic night. You are strongly advised to book your tickets now. 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Capleton, Luciano. You've got to be there Sunday, 20th of September at the O2 Academy, Brixton.
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2: 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Remember, it's all about some good reggae vibes, dancehall, roots and culture, vocal, Peckin's Corner. Also, me have my little ladies in mind segment where we just woo the ladies worldwide. You know the way there? All right, cool. 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To the world, we say reggae. Ina ya jege.
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4: If you target anyone with verbal, online or physical abuse because of their religion, race, sexual orientation, disability or transgender identity,
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1: A lot of men act like they are doing a woman a favor by asking for her hand in marriage. But let's think about this. She changes her name, changes her home, leaves her family, moves in with you, builds a home with you, gets pregnant for you, bears children for you. Pregnancy destroys her body. She gets fat, almost give up in the labor room due to the unexplainable pain. Even the kids she devilers bear your name. Till the day she dies, everything she does benefits you. So who is really doing who a favor? Because it is not easy to be a woman.
2: When a bird is alive, it eats ants. When the bird is dead, ants eats the bird. Time and circumstances can change at any time. That's why you don't devalue or hurt anyone in life. Because you may be powerful today, but remember, time is more powerful than you. One tree makes a million matchsticks, but only one matchstick is needed to burn a million trees. That's why you gotta be good and do good. That's karma.

0: If your landlord in Jamaica changes your locks, cuts your water or light, or tries to force you out, that could actually be illegal.
1: He's absolutely right.
0: Most Jamaicans don't know this. Under Jamaican law, landlords cannot legally harass tenants to remove them from a property. And here's another thing. Some landlords cannot just raise rent any amount they want either. And if the house gets sold, you do not automatically have to leave immediately. The new owner may still have to respect the tenancy agreement. A lot of Jamaicans don't know their rights, and because of that, people take advantage of them.

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1: My name is George Floyd, and this is the story of me. I came into this world on October 14th, 1973. I grew up in Houston, Texas, surrounded by my loved ones, and had dreams of making a positive impact on my community. As a young man, I faced personal struggles but remained resilient. I worked hard to support myself and my family, striving to provide a better future for my children. I had a passion for basketball and was known for my friendly and charismatic personality. Tragically, on May 25th, 2020, my life was cut short in a heartbreaking incident that shocked the world. It began when police officers in Minneapolis, Minnesota, responded to a call regarding a counterfeit note. During my arrest, one officer, Derek Chauvin, knelt on my neck for approximately 9 minutes, despite my plea for help and my inability to breathe. The incident was captured on video, luckily, which later circulated widely, revealing the brutality of my encounter. Police officer Chauvin was sentenced to 22 years in prison for what he did to me. My death served as a catalyst for a global movement against police brutality and systemic racism, demanding justice and reforms within law enforcement institutions. My memory continues to inspire countless individuals to fight against systemic racism and advocate for justice and equality. My name is now synonymous with the pursuit of meaningful change, as people come together to ensure that no one else goes through what I went through. Follow for more videos just like this.

0: 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Get down, chill out, and that's an order.
1: Remember what you must do when they undervalue you, when they think your softness is your weakness, when they treat your kindness like it is their advantage. You awaken every dragon, every wolf, every monster that sleeps inside you, and you remind them what hell looks like when it wears the skin of a gentle human.

mind, my heart, and my physical well-being from any evil intent that may be directed towards me. I declare that no weapon formed against me shall prosper, and every tongue that rises against me in judgment shall be condemned. Father, I ask that you would hinder the plans and schemes of my enemies, disrupt their strategies and confound their purposes. Let confusion come upon them, causing them to turn away from me and to be unable to approach or harm me. By the authority I have in Jesus Christ, I rebuke every spirit of darkness and every demonic force that seeks to come against me. I declare that they have no power or authority over me because I am covered by the blood of Jesus. Lord, I also pray for those who may harbor ill intentions towards me. Soften their hearts, open their eyes to the truth, and lead them to repentance. May your love and forgiveness transform their hearts and turn them away from their wicked ways. Help me, Lord, to walk in wisdom and discernment. Guide my steps and lead me on paths of righteousness. Grant me discernment to recognize any potential danger or harmful influence that may come my way. Give me the strength to stand firm in my faith and resist the attacks of the enemy. I thank you, Lord, for your faithfulness and protection. I trust in your unfailing love and know that you are always with me. In Jesus' name I pray. Amen.

not know who I am, but the reason I'm calling you is because I was going through my old man's pockets this morning, and I just happened to find your name and number. So woman to woman, I don't think it's being any more than fair than to call you and let you know where I'm coming from. Now, Barbara, I don't know how you're gonna take this, but whether you be cool or come out of a bag on me, you see, it really doesn't make any difference. But it's only fair that I let you know that the man you're in love with, he's mine. From the top of his head to the bottom of his feet, the bed he sleeps in, and every piece of food he eats. You see, I make it possible. The clothes on his back, I buy them. The car he drives, I pay the note every month. So I'm telling you these things to let you know how much I love you.

0: From Feature Story News in New Delhi, I'm Ashan Garg. US President Donald Trump has confirmed he plans to meet North Korean leader Kim Jong-un this year, with a possible summit on the sidelines of the APEC gathering in November. Pyongyang has so far poured cold water on the prospects of talks, with Kim Jong-un's sister Kim Yo-jong saying she is not aware of any communication between the two nations. President Trump's confirmation comes as he faces criticism over his decision to cut short joint military drills with South Korea. Nick Harper reports from Washington.
1: To get a denuclearization deal done with North Korea would be a huge foreign policy win, a huge win for any president at any point in their presidency. But Donald Trump is currently a president who looks like a president who needs a foreign policy win. His Gaza peace deal was signed and delivered last year, but it's limping along. It hasn't really come to fruition. And then there's Iran, that peace deal remains very elusive.
0: Moderna and Merck have announced the first ever positive phase 3 results for a personalized mRNA cancer vaccine in melanoma patients, a breakthrough that has sent both companies' share prices sharply higher. The trial tested the vaccine Intismeran alongside Merck's immunotherapy drug in more than 1,100 patients whose tumors had been surgically removed, and the company says it significantly reduced the risk of cancer returning. Moderna's president has said thousands of patients could benefit as soon as next year, with the therapy already on an expedited review pathway with regulators in the United States and Europe. Mitch McCann has more from New York.
2: This signals a rapid turnaround for Moderna, it has to be said. The company performed very well during the COVID-19 pandemic as it moved to create a vaccine for the virus. But since then, its stock has mostly fallen. So this really represents what could be an optimistic future ahead. Now, these studies are going to continue before the companies decide whether or not to apply for regulatory approval in the United States as part of making this therapy more widely available.
0: Russia is importing nearly 270,000 tons of refined fuel from Asia through covert ship-to-ship transfers, according to shipping data cited by Reuters, a dramatic reversal for a country that has long been one of the world's biggest fuel exporters. The imports come as only around a quarter of Russian petrol stations have fuel availability, with purchase limits reimposed in several regions after months of Ukrainian drone strikes on oil refineries. Moscow has banned exports of petrol, diesel and jet fuel in an effort to shore up domestic supply,
3: which hurt the Russian Deputy Prime Minister Alexander Novak, now saying that Russia has started the imports of fuel from overseas. And we understand those could be the imports from India, for instance, where Russia is supplying its oil and is getting back the refined fuel that is good for the cars.
4: With FSN Spotlight, I'm Simon Marks, with more today on the surprise news that the Duke and Duchess of Sussex, Prince Harry and Meghan Markle, are abandoning America and moving back to the UK. What is going on? Jack Royston is chief royal correspondent for Newsweek.
5: It's kind of a surprise, but actually I've been saying that this was going to happen for months because there were a few telltale signs, one of which was that Harry completely lost all interest in America. And this happened at some point in 2024. The last time he made any positive comments about the US was back in February 2024. He was doing some Invictus Games stuff, actually, in Canada. And he was asked about his life on American TV. And he said, you know, America's very much his home and it feels that way and it's all fantastic. Then Trump was re-elected that November. And ever since then, Harry's attitude to America has fundamentally shifted. So, he went on the Stephen Colbert show and, you know, mocked Trump as calling him a king, you know, referencing the No Kings protests in America. He also later criticized American foreign policy in relation to Ukraine.
4: But it has also become increasingly clear that the couple has found less business success in the United States than they might have hoped. And it may be that financial issues are part of their decision to abandon an expensive lifestyle in California and return to the UK, where Buckingham Palace says there will be no change in their official status as private individuals, not active members of the royal family. With FSN Spotlight, I'm Simon Marks.
0: And the main news again. US President Donald Trump has confirmed he plans to meet North Korean leader Kim Jong-un this year. Moderna and Merck have announced the first ever positive phase 3 results for a personalized mRNA cancer vaccine in melanoma patients, a breakthrough that has sent both companies' share prices sharply higher. Russia is importing nearly 270,000 tons of refined fuel from Asia through covert ship-to-ship transfers. There's more from us on Twitter at Feature Story. And that is the latest Feature Story news. from Features.

A true love story. A girl asked a boy if she was pretty. He said no. Then she asked if he liked her, and he said no. She asked him if he wanted to be with her forever. He said no. She then asked him if he would cry if she walked away. He again said no. She had heard too much. She needed to leave. As she walked away, he grabbed her arm and told her to stay. He said, "You're not pretty. You're beautiful. I don't like you. I love you. I don't want to be with you forever. I need to be with you forever, and I wouldn't cry if you walked away. I would die."

must help your friend. Do so in a way that the burden of your friend will not be upon you. Help your friend, but don't let their problems become your own. Offer help and advice, but let them handle things

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12: I love it. I love it. I love it. I love it. I love it. I love it. I love it. I
13: From Feature Story News in New Delhi, I'm Ashan Garg. US President Donald Trump has confirmed he plans to meet North Korean leader Kim Jong-un this year, with a possible summit on the sidelines of the APEC gathering in November. Pyongyang has so far poured cold water on the prospects of talks, with Kim Jong-un's sister Kim Yo-jong saying she is not aware of any communication between the two nations. President Trump's confirmation comes as he faces criticism over his decision to cut short joint military drills with South Korea. Nick Harper reports from Washington.
14: To get a denuclearization deal done with North Korea would be a huge foreign policy win, a huge win for any president at any point in their presidency. But Donald Trump is currently a president who looks like a president who needs a foreign policy win. His Gaza peace deal was signed and delivered last year, but it's limping along. It hasn't really come to fruition. And then there's Iran, that peace deal remains very elusive.
13: Moderna and Merck have announced the first ever positive phase 3 results for a personalized mRNA cancer vaccine in melanoma patients, a breakthrough that has sent both companies' share prices sharply higher. The trial tested the vaccine Intismeran alongside Merck's immunotherapy drug in more than 1,100 patients whose tumors had been surgically removed, and the company says it significantly reduced the risk of cancer returning. Moderna's president has said thousands of patients could benefit as soon as next year, with the therapy already on an expedited review pathway with regulators in the United States and Europe. Mitch McCann has more from New York.
15: This signals a rapid turnaround for Moderna, it has to be said. The company performed very well during the COVID-19 pandemic as it moved to create a vaccine for the virus. But since then, its stock has mostly fallen. So this really represents what could be an optimistic future ahead. Now, these studies are going to continue before the companies decide whether or not to apply for regulatory approval in the United States as part of making this therapy more widely available.
13: Russia is importing nearly 270,000 tons of refined fuel from Asia through covert ship-to-ship transfers, according to shipping data cited by Reuters, a dramatic reversal for a country that has long been one of the world's biggest fuel exporters. The imports come as only around a quarter of Russian petrol stations have fuel availability, with purchase limits reimposed in several regions after months of Ukrainian drone strikes on oil refineries. Moscow has banned exports of petrol, diesel and jet fuel in an effort to shore up domestic supply.
16: Which hurt the Russian Deputy Prime Minister Alexander Novak, now saying that Russia has started the imports of fuel from overseas. And we understand those could be the imports from India, for instance, where Russia is supplying its oil and is getting back the refined fuel that is good for the cars.
17: With FSN Spotlight, I'm Simon Marks, with more today on the surprise news that the Duke and Duchess of Sussex, Prince Harry and Meghan Markle, are abandoning America and moving back to the UK. What is going on? Jack Royston is chief royal correspondent for Newsweek.
18: It's kind of a surprise, but actually I've been saying that this was going to happen for months because there were a few telltale signs, one of which was that Harry completely lost all interest in America. And this happened at some point in 2024. The last time he made any positive comments about the US was back in February 2024. He was doing some Invictus Games stuff, actually, in Canada. And he was asked about his life on American TV. And he said, you know, America's very much his home and it feels that way and it's all fantastic. Then Trump was re-elected that November. And ever since then, Harry's attitude to America has fundamentally shifted. So, he, for example, he went on the Stephen Colbert show and, you know, mocked Trump as calling him a king, you know, referencing the No Kings protests in America. He also later criticized American foreign policy in relation to Ukraine.
17: But it has also become increasingly clear that the couple has found less business success in the United States than they might have hoped. And it may be that financial issues are part of their decision to abandon an expensive lifestyle in California and return to the UK, where Buckingham Palace says there will be no change in their official status as private individuals, not active members of the royal family. With FSN Spotlight, I'm Simon Marks.
13: And the main news again. US President Donald Trump has confirmed he plans to meet North Korean leader Kim Jong-un this year. Moderna and Merck have announced the first ever positive phase 3 results for a personalized mRNA cancer vaccine in melanoma patients, a breakthrough that has sent both companies' share prices sharply higher. Russia is importing nearly 270,000 tons of refined fuel from Asia through covert ship-to-ship transfers. There's more from us on Twitter at Feature Story. And that is the latest Feature Story news.
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0: The song has Stephen Marley, Junior Gong Marley, and of course Baby Sham on it. It's a tough, tough, tough, tough selection. But one line stands out to me in this song, you know, when Junior Gong says, "I've got the dollar sign blood type." That's a serious statement, Junior Gong. That's more than just wanting money. It's about having that, you know, that hustler mentality running through your veins. Am I right? Yeah, boy. Kind of mindset where you wake up in the mornings and you already start thinking about opportunities.
1: Can you hear me?
2: Yeah.
0: And solutions. Understanding that nobody's gonna hand you success. You're gonna have to work for it for yourself. Be strong. Morning to all the hustlers out there right now. Those brothers and sisters who know that sometimes the hustle is not about making a lot.

0: Junagong Marley working out alongside Protege. I want to say good morning to parishes like Kingston and St. Andrew, St. Thomas, St. Mary, Portland, St. Anne, St. Catherine. They're under some prohibition orders from the National Water Commission because of the shortage of water in the summertime right here in Jamaica. Severe drought being experienced. Dam levels are running low. So if you're in those parishes, please conserve. I'm going to be a delivery man now. I'm pulling my selector ticket from the top because it's hot. What you want is what you got. 16 past 6 o'clock. Feel like I want to be a delivery man.
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Time is now 27 minutes after the hour of 6 o'clock. I see where Kings of Kings Promotion are taking their 31st anniversary celebrations to Jamaica. And on Wednesday, December 16, 2026, they will be having Kings of Kings Showcase and Isle of Dread album launch. The upliftment album launch will take place at the Louise Bennett Garden Theater, 36 Hope Road in Kingston, on Wednesday, December 16. Doors open 7 p.m. And that's a part of the celebrations of Kings Promotion, their 31st anniversary. And we understand some big named artists will be passing through. And in the earlys, the launch of Isle of Dread's new album, Upliftment. That's on the 16th of December. Bear that in mind from now. All right, then. This is Isle of Dread along.

0: 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At 6:32 in the morning, and we're going till 9 o'clock this morning. Good morning, and thank you for waking up with us. And we're here to get you up, to get you fed and out to work or school or play or whatever you have on your agenda today. As I was scanning through social media, and I saw a gentleman that I've had on this program several times before. Well, at least maybe a couple, or maybe three times max. He's the premier of Nevis, the Honorable Mark Brantley. And he has a post that he put out just a few moments ago with a beautiful lady, his wife. And he says in the caption, "Today we celebrate 32 years of marriage. We thank Jehovah God for his protection, his love, his grace, his abundant mercy. He has kept us and we are eternally grateful. Here's to another 32 years, Sharon Brantley. I adore you." What a beautiful message, and an absolutely stunning photograph of Mrs. Brantley seated and the big man, the premier, standing beside her. She's looking up in his face and he's looking into her face, and he's holding her around the shoulder, and it strikes a beautiful pose. So we say congratulations and happy anniversary to Premier of Nevis, Honorable Mark Brantley. And it turns out that he knows someone that I know quite well, Pat Reed Waugh. And I think every time that he has been on this program, they have a conversation, and Pat will tell me, boy, the Premier is quite impressed with the conversations that you have. So we say big ups to him, and happy anniversary to himself and his darling wife, Sharon. All right, 27 now before the hour of 7 o'clock. We're going to 9, as we tell you. We, of course, have at 7:05 this morning. We're looking at some financial matters, and I think you'll find it interesting. This morning at 7:05, David Wan, a well-known financial analyst. We haven't had him on the program for a little bit, but we always are happy to have him on. And, you know, the Jamaican economy shrank by some 2.9% in the April to June quarter. But the PIOJ says recovery could come sooner than expected. So the question is, how realistic is a return to, you know, like pre-Melissa economic levels by say, mid-2027? Is that a realistic projection? And what does the recovery mean for jobs, for food prices, for tourism, mining, and for the average Jamaican? Well, we'll dissect all of that at 7:05 this morning, as we have as our guest financial analyst David Wan to look at all that and much more. Keep it locked. What you want is what you get, and what you get is more than you bargained for. I'd also like to take time to say good morning to Rose and to Mike, the principals of Ezak Solar. Just had a conversation with Rose off air on the telephone, on WhatsApp, really. And I inquired about how the back-to-school giveaway that they did on Saturday, how well that was, you know, how successful it was. And she says it was quite successful, and they were able to deliver care packages to a lot of youngsters, especially going back to school. Big plans for Ezak Solar in Jamaica, and it's growing fast, and they're advertising right here with us.
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0: inverters, and all components.
1: And Rose, expect a call from a nurse, a lecturer as well, Sophia Smith, a good friend of mine. She's a president of one of the Kiwanis clubs. And we were talking yesterday about solar. And when I shared information about your company, I think she might be calling you as early as today. So expect that name, Nurse Smith. All right. It's now 24 before the hour of 7 o'clock.
0: Got somebody.
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2: All right, our time has moved on now to 20 minutes before the hour of 7 o'clock, and people want to hear the time often during the mornings, you know, because every second counts, right? And I'm here to do just that for you, keep you updated time-wise. You don't have to worry about looking down on your timepiece. I'm right here as your mouthpiece, giving you the time. All right, now, like I said, new development in the fight against cancer. And as it is this morning, we can now report that Merck and Moderna are saying that they're very close to getting that cancer vaccine ready for market. A new development in the fight against cancer is generating a lot of excitement around the world. Scientists are reporting encouraging results from a personalized mRNA cancer vaccine designed to train the body's immune system to recognize and attack a patient's own cancer cells. Here's the very latest on what could become a major new chapter in cancer treatment. We have a report that we want to be sharing with you right now, and it's coming up any second now, right here on the Richie B Morning Show. So let's get to it.
8: Circle of Health reported Denise Joyce here with all the details. details. Denise?
9: Yes, so much excitement about this. Pharmaceutical giants Merck and Moderna announce a huge step forward in the fight against malignant melanoma with a breakthrough cancer vaccine. It's a personalized therapy using DNA from the patient's tumor to strengthen the immune system. The vaccine, called Intismeran, is combined with the immunotherapy drug Keytruda. In phase 3 trials, researchers say it clinically showed a meaningful reduction in the risk of melanoma recurrence and death. What's exciting about this vaccine is that it uses mRNA technology, the same platform used to make the COVID vaccine, but it's personalized. Earlier studies found the combination decreased a patient's risk of melanoma recurrence or death by 49% compared to treatment with Keytruda alone. Investigators say they expect this vaccine will change how all cancers are treated.
10: This is a strategy in theory that could be used for many different types of cancer. This is not just about melanoma, because this mRNA type of an approach really could be applied for many different types of tumors. This is not a melanoma-specific treatment at all. And our hope is that if this success was seen in melanoma, it would be successful in all different types of cancers too and help a lot more people.
9: Scientists are preparing to present this data to the FDA. It's not clear if or when the FDA would approve this treatment. Melanoma is the deadliest skin cancer, with about 112,000 new invasive U.S. cases expected in 2026.
2: Bill? All right. So very, very encouraging, that report there. And I'm listening to the report and I'm thinking to myself, what if all the billions of dollars being wasted in that stupid war down there in the Middle East was being channeled into cancer research? I think instead of thinking that this vaccine could see the light of day by, say, mid next year, maybe we'd be talking about another couple of weeks from now. My goodness. But remember, listeners, it's not yet approved or approved as a cure for cancer, but it's very encouraging. And they got some phase 3 results. They have not been publicly presented in full. And overall survival data are still being evaluated, but the companies are now expected to engage regulators about potential approval. And the exciting part is the possibility that, you know, this approach could eventually be adapted for other cancers, with trials already underway in areas including lung and bladder, kidney, pancreatic, and stomach cancers. So, in simple terms, scientists may be getting much closer to a future where a cancer patient's own tumor is analyzed and a vaccine is manufactured specifically to help their immune system hunt down any remaining cancer cells. So that's a big, very, very big important announcement, and we're hoping that the scientists will make very, very good progress going forward. We'll keep you informed right here on the Richard B. Morning Show. Where will Massacre's new album end up when it enters the Billboard Reggae Albums chart?
11: I pray.
12: One song, my dear.
11: Yeah, you know.
12: Just one song. One song, my dear.
2: One.

The visuals that I've been seeing look very, very good. And all in all, I think this is going to be one of the big songs on the album. Forever Rain from Massacre, featuring Junior Gong Marley, One Psalm.

my listeners wrote a note and said, Richie, you didn't tell us the name of the vaccine. I'm sorry I didn't do that. It's actually called Intismoran. Intismoran is the name of the cancer vaccine that's being developed by Merck and Moderna. That is likely to be attacking skin cancer initially, but formerly will be able to be used for other types of cancer in due course. Not yet approved, though. Bear that in mind, all right? Higher Life Cranium makes way for Popcorn and Chronic Love. Time now, 7 minutes before the hour of 7 o'clock.

up. Yeah. Yeah, Otto. Yeah, Jelly Balls. Ha. Unruly, you know?

0: 5 minutes' time, we have the big story right here on the Richard B. Morning Show. Stay tuned. We'll be right back.
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0: and Oakland Park.

0: right. Thank you very much. It's now just about 4.5 minutes on the downside of 7 o'clock. We're getting ready for the big story. And it is a big story that we have for you this morning. In fact, we'll get to that in a few seconds. Just to send shout outs right now to those listening to us on Best 100 FM across Jamaica. And those in the United States locked in on Roadblock Radio in the South Florida region, the tri-state area, and of course now in the DMV region as well. Shout outs to also our listeners in the United Kingdom and beyond on Silk Radio UK. And out of Toronto, Canada, it's Reggae North Radio. We have a lot of listeners, hundreds literally, on www.richieberadio.com. We thank you all for listening. Right now, the time is 5 minutes after 7 o'clock.
1: It's now time for the big story. Bold conversations shaping our nation and the world.
0: And so we say good morning and welcome to the big story. Jamaica's economy contracted by 2.9% between April and June as the impact of Hurricane Melissa and adverse weather continued to weigh heavily on economic activity. Mining, agriculture, and tourism were among the hardest hit sectors. Unemployment has increased and thousands fewer Jamaicans are in fact now employed. Yet despite the contraction, the PIOJ is now projecting that the economy could return to pre-Melissa output levels by April to June quarter of 2027, much sooner than previously anticipated. So the question, is Jamaica really on the road to recovery? And what will that recovery actually mean for ordinary Jamaicans? This morning, we're joined by financial analyst David Wan to break down the numbers and the outlook. Good morning and welcome, David. How are you doing today?
2: Yes, morning again, Richie. How are you?
0: Not too bad at all. Good to have you one more time on the program. David, let's start with the big picture. Jamaica's economy contracted by 2.9%, yet the PIOJ has brought forward its projected return to pre-Melissa output levels. How should ordinary Jamaicans interpret those two developments happening at the same time?
2: Okay, very simply put, the PIOJ figures show a year-over-year decline of 2.9%. What the figure doesn't show you is that in the sequential quarters leading up to the latest, the economy has been growing. So it got hit down in the last quarter of last year, but in the first quarter of this year and second quarter, it is rebuilding, even though it is negative compared to last year. So that's how you should interpret that figure.
0: Mm-hmm. So it's
2: growing, mm-hmm, and recovering and going to recover faster than previously thought to come back to the original position before the hurricane.
0: Mm-hmm.
2: Yeah.
0: The big question is really whether that bounce back will actually be felt in people's pockets. How do you see that?
2: Oh, yes, because once the economic activity picks up, the merchants and the all those actors in the economy will feel the benefit. As well, what's coming that was not mentioned is the spending of NARA. NARA is going to spend somewhere up to $8 billion U.S. in rebuilding schools and bridges and so on. And that's going to create benefits for the merchant and for the people who get jobs out of that reconstruction.
0: Mm-hmm.
2: So it's going to benefit all around.
0: I noticed that the PIOJ makes an important distinction, though, between returning to pre-hurricane output and achieving full recovery. What would genuine economic recovery really look like for the average Jamaican?
2: Well, if we get back to where we were right before the hurricane, that is the definition of recovery, to get back to the output that we were right before the hurricane. And then anything beyond that now is your normal growth rate of 1 or 2% after that. So that's what it means,
0: mm-hmm,
2: getting back to where we were before the hurricane.
0: So you would expect people to see improvements in jobs and in wages and even in the cost of living by the time the economy returns to its pre-Melissa output?
2: I see an improvement in jobs for sure, even if only for the reconstruction that's going to go on. Price-wise, there's probably going to be a little more inflation. It's already at 7% based on the report from 2 days ago from Statin. because, and the reason inflation is going to get a little higher, the reconstruction is going to put demand on goods and services like cement and lumber and so on that wasn't there before. So I think it's going to go up a little higher than that.
0: Many people are even as we speak, wondering whether we really can recover by 2027, given the continued challenges in tourism and agriculture and mining. Do you personally think that the timeline that the PIOJ is projecting is realistic?
2: I think so. I think it is quite realistic, because some of the other things which have not been factored is all the investment going into St. Thomas right now, the urban town center, the roads, etc. We have not yet begun to feel the spin-off, economic spin-offs of those investments. And there's more planned, like an extension to the North-South Highway from the roundabout over to Discovery Bay. That's going to generate jobs and income and so on. So I think it's quite possible. Quite possible.
0: I want to go sector by sector, if you will, David. Mining, for instance, contracted, we're told, almost 24%, with alumina production falling by more than 30%. How serious is this for Jamaica's foreign exchange earnings and overall economic stability?
2: Of course, any drop in the foreign exchange earnings is quite critical for the foreign exchange stability. But remember, even in the tourism sector, which was down significantly because of the closure, a lot of the inputs for the tourism industry have to be imported. So the actual usage of foreign exchange is not as large as we think, because most of the stuff was imported. So if you stop importing because the hotel is no longer running, there's pressure taken off the exchange from that. And also, we have a record level of reserves available, which is what the Bank of Jamaica uses to calm down the foreign exchange market. It was $6.8 billion last time I looked. And just to, as a reference point, that is equal to Trinidad's reserve. And they have oil, we don't.
0: Yeah.
2: So the reserves are very healthy.
0: Yeah. You mentioned tourism. Are there risks in Jamaica for us to become too dependent on tourism to drive our economic recovery?
2: Given our size and all the other factors that we face, I think we have no choice but to try to nurture tourism. I don't think we have the capability to compete in manufacturing to a great extent, only some specialty products, because we just don't have the economies of scale. So I think tourism is very important. I wouldn't worry about us being over-dependent on tourism.
0: Okay.
2: I would.
0: Now to agriculture and tied in with that, food prices. We understand that agriculture contracted by some 17% with significant losses in crops such as bananas and plantains. So David, even if the wider economy begins to recover, could food prices remain elevated for some time?
2: Yes, it could. And it all depends on the harvesting cycle of the crops you're dealing with. If it's a very quick cycle, then there'll be a quick recovery. But for those that have a very long cycle for harvesting, you're going to see more impact on the prices. But remember, I think you're aware of this. The government, right after the hurricane, reduced import duties on vegetables so it would offset any shortage that we would face from local production. So I don't think that's going to be a big issue.
0: All right. I want us now to turn our attention to government spending. Government capital spending, we're told, increased by 55.8%, largely reflecting reconstruction and infrastructure activity.
2: Yeah.
0: Is that the kind of spending that can generate sustainable economic growth, or are we mainly seeing a temporary reconstruction boost?
2: Well, yes, it's the kind of activity that can generate economic growth. Because if the money is being spent just for consumption, like on payroll or regular activities, that doesn't create any new jobs. It when you build a new item like a bridge or a road, that creates temporary jobs to begin with, the constructive, but also further jobs down the road when the new investment follows, or even just the toll booth operators that create jobs. So it creates jobs in two ways, in the construction of the capital item and in the ongoing operation of it later on. It does. And it is the kind of activity we're looking for, capital expenditure. Mm-hmm. That's what we're looking for, to grow the economy.
0: All right. The other item I want to touch on is the matter of unemployment, which we understand has risen to 3.7%. Meanwhile, the employed labor force, we're told, fell by about 25,700. Does this suggest that the recovery is not reaching ordinary Jamaicans quickly enough?
2: No, I don't think so. There's been a pattern for many years of people leaving the workforce, which tends to decrease the unemployment rate. And why are they leaving the workforce? Some want to become entrepreneurs. Some go to study higher education, so they're out of the workforce for a while. And some retire. So there's always going to be people coming into and leaving the workforce. And but put it this way, in the U.S., unemployment rate is now 4%, over 4%, and we're at 3.7%. So the figure is benchmarked against economies like the U.S., and we're at a better position than the U.S. And I agree that part of what makes the unemployment rate so low is that some people have left the workforce. They become frustrated not being able to find a job. Or they become entrepreneurs, or they go to study, or they retire.
0: Yeah. If you're advising the government today, David Wan, what are the two most important things that you'd suggest that they focus on to make sure that their projected recovery translates into stronger incomes, more jobs, and lower costs for Jamaicans?
2: All right. Spend as prudently as they can this $8 billion that they've got borrowed from the multilateral. And however you spend it, that's going to create economic growth. As long as you repair the schools, the bridges, you fix up the schools, fix up the roads that have been damaged, that will create employment. The thing that is worrisome is that the screening mechanism to decide who gets help first, I assume that they have such a mechanism so that you're putting the resources into the right places. Mm-hmm. So not just spending it to whoever comes to the front door. Because they have a lot of money to spend.
0: Okay.
2: On the reconstruction. Yeah.
0: I want to pick your brain on, or get a comment from you on another matter before you go. And that is, we now have a new governor of the Bank of Jamaica, Dr. Kevin Blair Langren. In his first year as governor, what would a successful year for him pretty much look like?
2: Okay. The financial system is quite stable right now. There's no evidence of any stresses right now. And to continue that, of course, is a given. The other things which I think he would have to show that some success in would be the whole Prime Minister keeps speaking of productivity and electronic and having efficiency, and let's do more stuff electronically. Mm-hmm. I'd expect him to make some progress on the central bank digital currency that is supposed to make it almost cashless when you transact.
0: Yes.
2: There's been a very small take up of that payment method for whatever reason. But expecting to push on that one. And also I expect him to bring up the point about should the central bank have more than one mandate. So for example, its current mandate is to keep inflation as low as possible. In the U.S., the central bank has two mandates, keep inflation as low as possible while fostering the lowest unemployment rate that is possible. So I feel there should be some discussion on that. I don't think it should be just inflation, because we need to push on the growth of the country and what can be done to foster more growth.
0: Well, we join all the others, including yourself, David, in welcoming Dr. Kevin Blair Langren, and we wish him well as the new governor of the Bank of Jamaica.
2: Yes.
0: And I'd like to thank you, David, in your capacity as a financial analyst, for coming on this morning and helping us to make sense of the numbers and, more importantly, what they mean for ordinary Jamaicans. Thanks for your time and your thoughts once again, and you have a great day.
2: You're welcome. Bye now.
0: All right. Bye-bye. Ladies and gentlemen, as you know, that was the big story. That is what we do at 7:05 every weekday morning right here on the Richie B. Morning Show. What time is it? It's now 20 minutes after 7 o'clock.
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Big Rhythm. 7:27 in the morning. I saw him on Massacre's show the other night. Him rip up the place. This is I Octane.

0: This rhythm is doing very well internationally. It's topping the iTunes charts and holding off some big solo album projects. It's called The Rhythm 91, courtesy of Billboard King Records. 7:30 a.m., that's the time right now. We'll move into our fun feature of the morning, and we're talking about this.
1: 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Introducing I Don't Have the Answers, Do You? A fun, thought-provoking moment on the Richard E. Morning Show, where we throw out the questions that make you stop and think, scratch your head, spark your curiosity, and get you thinking a little deeper. 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
0: There are more questions than answers. And it's now time for I Don't Have the Answers. Listeners, do you? Let's find out this morning if you do have the answers, because I don't. And we know a lot of people are out there on the morning commute, and this one will no doubt resonate with many of you. Have you ever been driving along, minding your own business, everything moving nicely, and then suddenly, boom, traffic? And you're thinking, wait, what just happened? No accident, no roadworks, no broken down truck, no police roadblock, nothing, just traffic. Like, where the hell did it come from? You crawl forward 2 car lengths. Stop. Crawl forward again. Stop. And now everybody is looking through their windows trying to figure out what caused the problem. Then after maybe 20 minutes of suffering, you finally reach the front. And guess what? Nothing. The road is completely clear. So you're asking yourself, where the hell did the traffic come from? Did somebody like press a button somewhere that says create a traffic jam now? It makes you wonder. And you have that one driver who refuses to accept that the traffic is moving. He sees a tiny gap and squeezes into it like he's competing in Formula One. Then there's somebody else stops in the middle of the road to buy something from a roadside vendor. And suddenly, 5 lanes become 2. By the time you're finally getting through, you're late, you're frustrated, you're hungry, and you're wondering if you should have just stayed home instead. Am I the only one who has had that experience? If you have, let me hear from you, because I don't have the answers. I want to know, do you? Where the hell did the traffic come from?
4: There are more questions than answers.
1: Ever find yourself hearing a question that just makes you stop and think? The kind you never really considered before? Well, now it's your turn. Introducing I don't have the answers. Do you? A fun, thought-provoking moment on the Richard E. Morning Show, where we throw out the questions that make you stop and think, scratch your head, spark your curiosity, and get you thinking a little deeper. 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
0: Take caution as you roll along this.

News is coming up in just about 120 seconds from now. Ricardo said this reminds him of Spice Mask 2026, where he was recently enjoying.

parked a car, creating a traffic jam, even though there's no accident or obstruction. Once traffic at the front speeds up, the slowdown eventually disappears. In some cases, the traffic lights timer is off as well. Very, very, very classic way to analyze that situation. Thank you so much for writing in. All right.

Let's do it. All right, ladies and gentlemen, it's now news time. We've got to move away from the soca. Time for news at 7:45 a.m.

Good morning, I'm Tracy Spence with your morning news for Thursday, August 20, 2026. Education Minister Dr. Dana Morris Dixon has sought to assure educators that the government is responding to their concerns as it relates to operational funding. Speaking at the Jamaica Teachers Association annual conference, Dr. Morris Dixon explained that the ministry was able to move around monies already in its budget in order to give schools more funds. She said over $800 million was identified and reassigned towards operational grants for schools. She noted that priority was given to early childhood, primary, and special needs. The minister noted that the new funding approach is intended to help bring about more equitable allocations. The education ministry is preparing alternative arrangements, including rotating students on alternate days for schools that may not be fully repaired by the start of the 2026-2027 academic year in September. This was disclosed by Permanent Secretary in the Ministry, Senator Marlon Morgan, during a tour of several schools across St. Elizabeth on Monday. The tour allowed for an assessment of reconstruction work being undertaken in the aftermath of Hurricane Melissa. Senator Morgan said the ministry is working to ensure that as many schools as possible are fully restored for the start of the new academic year, while noting that some institutions may still have outstanding repairs when classes resume. He indicated that where repair work were not fully completed, the ministry will have to implement practical measures to ensure that teaching and learning continue uninterrupted. Meanwhile, Jamaica continues to partner with the United States to disrupt the movement of illegal firearms and narcotics in the region. The government says it will do so with a full respect for human rights and international law. The assurances were given by the Minister of National Security and Peace in a statement on Wednesday. It comes against the background of last week's America's Counter-Cartel Coalition Forum in Panama. During the forum, United States Secretary of War Pete Hegseth acknowledged Jamaica's growing security partnership with the U.S., and its contribution to efforts to combat narcotics trafficking and organized criminal activity across the Caribbean. He also lauded Jamaica for collaborating with the U.S. on a new partnership to combat narco-terrorists transmitting through the Caribbean. However, he did not provide details about the partnerships. A medical doctor who pleaded guilty to her role in an alleged $600 million mortgage and real estate fraud scheme is to be sentenced on October 30. 30-year-old Chloe Dewitt of Cherry Gardens in St. Andrew was convicted in the St. Catherine Circuit Court on July 24 on an 8-count indictment arising from the multi-million dollar scheme. 7 of the charges against Dewitt are linked to the alleged fraud, while the 8 concerns her licensed firearm. The convictions include conspiracy to defraud, 2 counts of uttering forged documents, demanding property on forged documents, possession of identity information, obtaining property by false pretense, and use of criminal property. Dewitt was also convicted of breach of duty to securely store a firearm and ammunition. In international news, the United States has delayed the imposition of new tariffs on a wide array of Canadian goods for 3 days. President Donald Trump made the announcement on social media on Wednesday. It comes less than 2 hours before a 50% levy on nearly Canadian $28 million worth of Canadian imports was set to go in place. The two sides have been at an impasse on several issues, including U.S. tariffs on autos and the banning of American liquor sales in several Canadian provinces. In his post, Trump says a final trade deal could allow the revival of the Keystone XL pipeline. The pipeline, which would carry 830 barrels of oil a day between Alberta and the U.S., was blocked by both the Obama and Biden administrations. In sports, defending champions, Jamaica maintained their 100% winning record at the CFU on the 14 Boys Challenger Series in the Dominican Republic with a 2-0 victory over Curacao in their final Tier 1 Group C encounter on Wednesday.
The win secured the Young Reggae Boys a place in Friday's semifinals as they completed the first round with 9 points from 3 matches. And that is it for the news. On behalf of the news and production team, I am Tracy Spence. Do have a good morning.

Los Angeles and has been doing business there and all of that. So the question is obviously on many people's minds, why would they be moving back to the UK? We're going to get into that later on this morning. And I'm also doing some monitoring. I have been, but I've not really gone into it on air. The whole matter of the trial, the murder trial of for Tupac Shakur's death, and how that is continuing. We have the very latest to share with you on the other side of 8 o'clock right here. We inform, we educate, and we entertain. And we thank you for listening here in Jamaica, all across the island of Jamaica. Thanks for tuning in on Best 100 FM. Our map is showing us that we have a lot of listeners right now as we speak in Danvers in Massachusetts, in Toronto in Canada, Houston, Texas, in Milwaukee in Wisconsin, all over New York and the tri-state area. Miami Gardens locked in right now. Tampa in Florida, we see you. We appreciate you. The Boogie Down Bronx, we have Silver Spring in Maryland. My goodness, when you talk about Vancouver in British Columbia, that is where we have a heavy, heavy concentration of listeners. Brampton in Ontario, Canada. Not to mention Palm Bay. Good morning, Palm Bay. How are you doing? West Orange. Now, you know that when it comes to the states in the USA, they have to try hard to compete with New Jersey because we got a lock on New Jersey. So we have all the oranges. We have Bayonne in New Jersey and all of these areas in NJ, Newark. All with us morning after morning. Patterson, I could go on and on. I want to send shout outs to our friends in the UK like Plainstow and Southall, all these places. Bristol family, maximum respects. Hi to our friends at St. Albans in the United Kingdom as well. We thank you for tuning in. And all across Jamaica, naturally, we have every city and every town locked in. So as I was telling you earlier, one of my listeners went down to Spice Mass in Grenada and obviously had a great time. And he knows that I like to be on top of my game when it comes to new music emerging from within the Caribbean especially. And he sent me a note. He says, Richie, there is a song. It makes reference to the captain of the ship. And it was the biggest thing at Spice Mass. And with a little help, I did some research. And here we are playing it for the first time. A song by Snakey entitled Raging Seas. And this is the song that had Grenada on the lock during Spice Mass 2026. Raging Seas by Snakey. Check it out.

So powerful was this song that this year it was crowned the 2026 Grenada Power Soca Monarch Champion. Rio St. Paul, the man they call Sneaky. Raging Seas. Understand that he delivered some electrifying performances down there inside of Spice Mass.

0: Gave you a little extended segment of Soca this morning as we had to drop that one in. Big song from Grenada. Raging Seas by Snakey. Gonna take a break, ladies and gentlemen. We have some messages to share. It's now 8 o'clock in the morning. This is the Richard B. Morning Show.
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0: We're now into the final hour of the Richard B. Morning Show for today, the 20th day in the month of August, 2026. And we hope that your morning is going well. Man, I tell you, I seem to have made some new fans over there in Grenada a while ago just by playing that sneaky tune. And I'm being sent other songs that also were quite popular by Lil Kerry, for instance. Berry All, we understand, was another big one. But Sneaky had them going with that Power Soca Monarch championship song called the one we just played a while ago, Raging Seas. All right, glad to know you all enjoyed that, my friends over there in Grenada. And for those who are new to the program, this is where you find Richie B, the Partymaster, from 6 o'clock until 9 o'clock Jamaica time, weekday mornings, Mondays through Fridays, right here. And you're invited to tune in daily. We'll take care of you, all right? We'd like to take time to say hello to our friends in the chat room. Keeping it nice and jiggy all morning long. Morning, Sam. Good morning. Of course, Vil D in the chat room. Morning to, of course, people like Rando in the chat room. Morning, MM in the chat room. Good morning to Pauline in the chat room. And all of our other friends tuned in from here in Jamaica and around the world. Man, like Dino. Shout outs to Wise Words, Traffic Man, and Cherry, and all these wonderful people. Georgie, good morning to you. Picture Man, Lloyd, Jay Silva. You know what I mean? Big ups to all of our brothers who are presenters on this platform. Shout outs to all of you. Morning, Mommy G, and all these wonderful listeners who are on with us daily. We so appreciate all of you, and we hope that you're having a great day. Morning, Sim. Morning, Marlene. Oh boy, it's a long list of very ardent listeners. We see them every day, and we send lots of love to all of you. Barrington Levy is taking on more work, and he's actually heading out on tour with Shine, the Belizean rapper with whom he has collaborated before, and they're going on a tour across North America, and it seems to be a fairly extensive tour as well. I believe it's about 26 cities. Yeah, and Barrington Levy and Shine will be taking on the roads, so to speak. The tour is going to be starting on the 21st of October this year in Denver, Colorado. And it's going to be running through to December 5. Yeah, several weeks. They're in Miami, Florida. They're going to be in Los Angeles, California, Las Vegas, Atlanta, Georgia. Toronto, Canada will get a piece of the action. Washington, D.C., Chicago, Philadelphia. Places like Orlando in Florida as well. We understand that Lil Cease is going to be a part of that tour. And Barrington Levy and Belizean American rapper Shine, the 26-22 Legend Tour. 26 cities in North America will feel their energy and enjoy their entertainment. We wish them well, and we're happy to see that Barrington Levy is getting to expose his great talent and his catalog to his legions of fans around the world.
4: Can you hear me?
0: Shuddle-wop. Shuddle-wop.

0: boy. Respect to the dot.
1: That's all they want to hear. Shuddly waddly woodly woodly woodly woodly woodly woodly woodly woodly woodly woodly. Barrington Levy and Shine and Lil C's heading out on tour. 26 stops across North America, starting later this year in October. Just around the corner, we're going to get right down to it. We wish them well.
2: Richie B,

0: 16 now past 8 o'clock. Day 3 of the murder trial surrounding the 1996 killing of hip-hop icon Tupac Shakur was underway, with prosecutors continuing to build their case decades, literally decades, after the rapper was gunned down in Las Vegas in Nevada. The courtroom, we understand, remains under intense attention as testimony and evidence seek to shed new light and on what happened, that September night in 1996. And by extension, who should ultimately be held responsible? We have a report on how things transpired on day 3 of that trial. Listen carefully.
1: It is day 3 in the murder trial of Dwayne Davis, charged in the shooting death of rapper Tupac Shakur. Prosecutors say Davis did not pull the trigger in the attack, but they allege he orchestrated the hit on Shakur after Davis's nephew got into a fight with the rapper. Reed Binion reports.
2: You ask me something, I'm going to be honest about. You ask me something I don't want to talk about, you're going to have a problem.
3: Fiery testimony from a star witness on day 2 of the murder trial of Dwayne Keefe D. Davis, charged in the 1996 killing of rapper Tupac Shakur.
2: Treat me as a hostile witness. You're not going to talk to me and tell me as a grown man what I have to do up here.
3: On the night of Shakur's fatal shooting, James McDonald ran security at a Las Vegas night spot operated by Death Row Records co-founder Marion Shug Knight. Prosecutors say Shakur's killing was part of an exchange of violence between the Crips and Blood street gangs revolving around Davis's nephew. McDonald gave candid testimony about violence between the two gangs. He also provided the biggest fireworks so far in the trial, at one point eliciting laughter in the courtroom.
4: Do you know how many people were on the payroll that night from your security team?
2: Y'all do paperwork different than we did. Our paperwork was what they call under the table.
3: Jurors also heard testimony from Reggie Wright Jr., the official head of Death Row Records security at the time of Shakur's killing. Davis previously cited Wright as possibly orchestrating the killing, a claim Wright denies. Jurors also saw autopsy photos Tuesday. One showed the green bag that held Shakur's body. Another showed a bullet fragment removed from his body. Two of Shakur's family members left the courtroom before the most graphic visuals were displayed. I'm Reed Binion reporting.
0: Yeah, thank you so much for that, allowing us access to that report. We need closure on this, man. It's been so long that since 1996, this well-loved rapper was killed. And that has not yet been solved. We're talking about 2026. Some of the questions surrounding his death. And this trial remains as compelling as ever. Nearly 3 decades later, the trial is bringing fresh scrutiny to one of music's most enduring mysteries. Who killed Tupac Shakur? And as the evidence unfolds, the world is watching to see whether this long-awaited pursuit of justice will finally provide answers for Tupac's family, for his fans, and the hip-hop community, as we all wait to see how things will turn out. Another one that has Tupac on it, in it, all over it, alongside Dr. Dre.

Thunder says, not because I'm in Toronto, Canada, that does not believe, that does not mean I'm not enjoying this big song. Even as we've sent shout outs to the west side of the US. Big up Thunder. No doubt doing road right now inside of that.

A man who monitors what's going on in the United States, one of my keen listeners, he says U.S. national debt is now $40 trillion. Since January 2025 alone, another $3.8 trillion has been added to the U.S. national debt. The listener says, man, I tell you, boy, we don't know what we're getting for it. But what I know is that we're experiencing higher gas and grocery prices. Where you at? Increased health insurance. Big cuts in Medicaid, cancer research, Medicare, food assistance, many social programs. Oh, he's giving me big commentary on what's happening in the U.S. this morning. 876-861-4753. That is how you can reach us. Here's a rapper who's coming to Jamaica in a few weeks' time.

There's a big love affair with Jamaica and, of course, Cardi B, and we expect that that show on Bizarre Weekend is going to be a massive success. We also want you to remember that the Big Bad Chugget is coming up on Labor Day weekend, September 7th. Big Bad Chugget returns to Brooklyn, NYC. Get ready. September 7th, biggest vibes ever. Take me somewhere tropical, spot day, pharmacist, Uber driver, kind of cute. When I tell you the NYC, 8:30 is the time. So there's a lot going on right now, and there's a lot of speculation on the musical tip as it relates to the possible developing feud between Skilly Bang and Massacre. And it has been anticipated. Shots have been fired, lyrical shots, that is. And there was speculation as to whether it would become a full-blown lyrical war. Well, it seems to be moving closer to that now than ever before, because Skilly Bang just yesterday posted up some lyrics, and he made reference to Massacre as one of the crocodilians or something of that nature. And a lot of, you know, the usual disrespectful kind of lyrics or the attacking kind of lyrics are in that a cappella piece that was posted by Skilly Bang. And I'm not able to play what Skilly Bang posted because the lyrics are definitely not for airplay. But after I play this song from Skilly Bang and Vybz Kartel, who has crowned Skilly Bang as the prince of dancehall, I'm going to allow you to hear how Massacre's team reacted. So, it is very likely right now, if Massacre decides to follow through, that there'll be a lyrical war between Skilly Bang and Massacre.

There's good harmony between Vybz Kartel and Skilly Bang, but now it looks more and more that there'll be lyrical warfare between the two younger generals, Skilly Bang and Massacre, whose page posted up this. That is all. That is all that Massacre's page posted up. They were dying with laughter when they heard the lyrics of Skilly Bang. I don't know why they find it so funny, but there's more to come. I am sure. We keep waiting. Those were Massacre's fans after listening to Skilly Bang's diss preview that were aimed at Massacre. They found it laughable. Let's see if there'll be more jokes or more serious business going forward. Oak Tree from Massacre's latest album is on the radio right now.

0: Who would you support in a lyrical clash between Skillybang and Massacre? Who would get your support? Who do you think would be victorious? Massacre just recently came out of a lyrical warfare between himself and Tommy Lee Sparta. And he tried to up his game by going after Vybz Kartel, who was giving support to Tommy Lee Sparta. Kartel did not respond. Now, the man that Kartel calls the Prince of Dancehall, Skillybang, is shooting shots at Massacre. And I am somehow expecting that Massacre is not going to turn his back to it. And maybe before long we'll be responding beyond the laughter that we just played a while ago. Let us see what happens. It's a part of the culture. And a lot of people are out there salivating right now, waiting on that lyrical warfare. What can I tell you? It's 23 now before the hour of 9 o'clock.
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5: 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Can you play for her? You guessed it. Treat Mama Good. Happy birthday, Muriel.
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Wicked, wicked combination there from Singer D and Richie Spice. Treat Mama good. 8:45 a.m. I want to say good morning to Patra. Queen of the Pack is back in her official capacity as a top-notch entertainer. And she's got a new song called No Threat. Had a short conversation with Patra recently, and believe you me, she's ready to dominate once again. We wish her well. She's been there, done that, and is ready to take up the baton.

from the top because it's hot. What you want is what you got. The queen of the pack is back. The one and only Patra. Started out in 1989 by 91 Chagan International. Analyze. Hey.

0: girl and a threat. Them used to steal one list, Mike. I said, that's what she says.
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0: Well, we're at 11 now before the hour of 9 o'clock, almost the end of the show already. And my day is about to begin now. Another aspect of my day, I meant, in all honesty. Because from 6 to 9 is just one aspect, and then there are other aspects to my day. And so we're moving from one source to another. But you know, Prince Harry and Meghan Markle once made it clear that their future was no longer in Britain. That was back, I believe, in 2020. They stepped back from royal duties and eventually they settled in California, building a new life away from the royal family. But now, talk of a possible return to living in the United Kingdom is, as you guessed it, raising eyebrows. And one big question remains. What has changed? Let's see if we can find out in this report right now.
2: It's reported that Prince Harry and Meghan, the Duke and Duchess of Sussex, plan to move back to the UK. Joining me now is our senior royal correspondent, Daniela Ralph. Now, this is quite a surprise, isn't it?
3: Yes, it's a huge surprise, Rita. The Daily Telegraph reporting that the Duke and Duchess of Sussex, that their two children, Archie and Libet, will be moving back to the UK in the weeks ahead. In the past few minutes, I've spoken to a spokesperson for Harry and Meghan who has confirmed that this will be happening, that the children, Archie and Lilibet, are going to be enrolled or have been enrolled in a UK school, which means they are likely to start the new term in the second week of September. So we're likely to see the family back here literally in the weeks ahead. We understand, and the Telegraph are reporting, that they will move to a home outside of London. It won't be a royal residence of any kind. The move back to the UK won't change their status in any way. They will remain non-working members of the royal family. But they clearly feel, rather surprisingly, that at this stage of their lives, they would like to return to the UK, move away from the life that they had built in America, and have their children, importantly, educated here in the UK.
0: So a return to Britain would definitely mark a remarkable turn in the life of Harry and Meghan.

I got your message, Richard Rainford. It says, good morning, RBR family. Join me on Richard B Radio for Soulful Days. 9 o'clock till 12 o'clock today. Start your day with some great music from the 80s and 90s, he says. Soul music to relax your mind, your body, and your soul. It's going to be Soulful and Soulful Days.

And I'm so reading between the lines. 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But we're rocking. 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

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You're going to hear your song. All right, all right. Don't worry. 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

0: know she was at Summer Sizzler the other night. I haven't seen where she performed this song as yet. I'd love to see what the reaction of the crowd is like when Chenille Muir touches this one on stage. That's how we close it out this morning. What a morning it's been.
1: Hold on. Let me see now. On a Tuesday night, you've got Holby City, EastEnders, Midsummer Murders, or the Caribbean Renaissance.
2: The Caribbean Renaissance.
1: The Caribbean Renaissance is long established as the number one Tuesday night out anywhere in London. You could rave or just chill and mingle to the sweetest revival, lovers rock and rear grooves. Played by top DJs on weekly rotation from 10 p.m. till late at Porky's, Sternold Avenue, Streatham, SW2, 4PA. 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So tell me, why wait for the weekend when you could get revival every Tuesday night?

0: You see, they play all the music we love, from soul, rare groove, R&B. We've even got all our friends to listen in, and they can't get enough. So tell a friend to tell a friend about Sky Radio Jamaica. Nothing else comes close.
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2: 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All right, cool. 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
7: The end of gangster's paradise in Jamaica, a final warning to criminals. Gangsters and thugs, your era of terror is finished. Under Prime Minister Andrew Holness and the Jamaica Labour Party government, we're dismantling your networks with unrelenting force. Surrender immediately or face arrest, imprisonment, and total collapse. Jamaica is reclaiming its future. You won't stop us. Choose peace now or perish in defeat. Why being a gangster in Jamaica is doomed. The JLP government's resolute leadership has made gang life futile and fatal. Active gangs have plummeted from over 350 in 2016 to fewer than 100 today. Through massive security investments, major firearm seizures, intelligence-led operations, and zones of special operations that reclaim communities. Criminals are hunted relentlessly, no safe havens, crippled arsenals, and zero tolerance for violence. Murders have dropped dramatically, over 40% in recent years, with Jamaica on track for its safest period in decades. Law-abiding citizens are empowered, gangs are fractured and fleeing. The JLP's commitment ensures a prosperous, peaceful Jamaica. Criminals are outmatched and heading for oblivion.

0: you target anyone with verbal, online or physical abuse because of their religion, race, sexual orientation, disability or transgender identity,
1: I'd like to speak to you about a recent incident.
0: You may be committing a hate crime. It's not just offensive. It's an offense.
2: Aliens!
3: Hello.
2: Yeah, these... Aliens! Yeah, yeah.
3: Aliens, hello,
2: man!
3: Hello, hello. It's Donna Crowell
2: here. Go on, baby.
3: Me
2: love the...
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0: Uganda, and it's me, Oliver, here to tell you about another blockbuster for the October Black History Month celebration with the most hilariously funny play to date, Where There's a Will, There's a Criminal, starring me, Oliver Samuels, and the full cast from Yard. We kickstart Saturday, October 10th, Zoroastrian Center, Harrow, then Sunday, 11th, a guaranteed full house, Fairfield Hall in Croydon, and Saturday, 17th and 24th, two guaranteed full house Broadway Theatre Catford with a grand finale Saturday 31st at the world famous Hackney Empire. 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Where There's a Will, There's a Criminal. We're going to make on a laugh, so tell no belly boss.
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1: From Feature Story News in New Delhi, I'm Ashan Garg. US President Donald Trump has confirmed he plans to meet North Korean leader Kim Jong-un this year, with a possible summit on the sidelines of the APEC gathering in November. Pyongyang has so far poured cold water on the prospects of talks, with Kim Jong-un's sister Kim Yo-jong saying she is not aware of any communication between the two nations. President Trump's confirmation comes as he faces criticism over his decision to cut short joint military drills with South Korea. Nick Harper reports from Washington.
2: To get a denuclearization deal done with North Korea would be a huge foreign policy win, a huge win for any president at any point in their presidency. But Donald Trump is currently a president who looks like a president who needs a foreign policy win. His Gaza peace deal was signed and delivered last year, but it's limping along. It hasn't really come to fruition. And then there's Iran. That peace deal remains very elusive.
1: Moderna and Merck have announced the first ever positive phase 3 results for a personalized mRNA cancer vaccine in melanoma patients, a breakthrough that has sent both companies' share prices sharply higher. The trial tested the vaccine Intismeran alongside Merck's immunotherapy drug in more than 1,100 patients whose tumors had been surgically removed, and the company says it significantly reduced the risk of cancer returning. Moderna's president has said thousands of patients could benefit as soon as next year, with the therapy already on an expedited review pathway with regulators in the United States and Europe. Mitch McCann has more from New York.
3: This signals a rapid turnaround for Moderna, it has to be said. The company performed very well during the COVID-19 pandemic as it moved to create a vaccine for the virus. But since then, its stock has mostly fallen. So this really represents what could be an optimistic future ahead. Now, these studies are going to continue before the companies decide whether or not to apply for regulatory approval in the United States as part of making this therapy more widely available.
1: Russia is importing nearly 270,000 tons of refined fuel from Asia through covert ship-to-ship transfers, according to shipping data cited by Reuters, a dramatic reversal for a country that has long been one of the world's biggest fuel exporters. The imports come as only around a quarter of Russian petrol stations have fuel availability, with purchase limits reimposed in several regions after months of Ukrainian drone strikes on oil refineries. Moscow has banned exports of petrol, diesel and jet fuel in an effort to shore up domestic supply.
4: We've heard the Russian Deputy Prime Minister Alexander Novak now saying that Russia has started the imports of fuel from overseas, and we understand those could be the imports from India, for instance, where Russia is supplying its oil and is getting back the refined fuel that is good for the cars.
5: With FSN Spotlight, I'm Simon Marks, with more today on the surprise news that the Duke and Duchess of Sussex, Prince Harry and Meghan Markle, are abandoning America and moving back to the UK. What is going on? Jack Royston is chief royal correspondent for Newsweek.
6: It's kind of a surprise, but actually I've been saying that this was going to happen for months because there were a few telltale signs, one of which was that Harry completely lost all interest in America. And this happened at some point in 2024. The last time he made any positive comments about the US was back in February 2024. He was doing some Invictus Games stuff, actually, in Canada. And he was asked about his life on American TV. And he said, you know, America's very much his home. And it feels that way. And it's all fantastic. Then Trump was re-elected that November. And ever since then, Harry's attitude to America has fundamentally shifted. So, he went on the Stephen Colbert show and, you know, mocked Trump as calling him a king, you know, referencing the No Kings protests in America. He also later criticized American foreign policy in relation to Ukraine.
5: But it has also become increasingly clear that the couple has found less business success in the United States than they might have hoped. And it may be that financial issues are part of their decision to abandon an expensive lifestyle in California and return to the UK, where Buckingham Palace says there will be no change in their official status as private individuals, not active members of the royal family. With FSN Spotlight, I'm Simon Marks.
1: And the main news again. US President Donald Trump has confirmed he plans to meet North Korean leader Kim Jong-un this year. Moderna and Merck have announced the first ever positive phase 3 results for a personalized mRNA cancer vaccine in melanoma patients, a breakthrough that has sent both companies' share prices sharply higher. Russia is importing nearly 270,000 tons of refined fuel from Asia through covert ship-to-ship transfers. There's more from us on Twitter at Feature Story. And that is the latest Feature Story news.

0: The truth is, some people are never going to be for you. No matter what you do, they're not going to like you. They're intent on misunderstanding you. They don't want to see your point of view. They don't want to give you the benefit of the doubt. Now, don't go the next 5 years frustrated because they're negative towards you, engaged in a battle that you're not supposed to be engaged in. It's time to leave that case in the hands of God. Quit worrying about what they think. Quit reading what they say about you on social media. Quit getting all riled up thinking about how you can retaliate, how you can pay them back. Well, as long as you're defending yourself, then the true defender, the Most High God, will step back. He'll let you do it your way. But when we make this decision, God, I'm turning this over to you. I'm not going to spend my life worried about what somebody's saying, wasting my energy trying to change their mind, upset because they don't like me. God, I know you're my defender. I know you're fighting my battles. That's when the creator of the universe will go to work. When people try to push you down, God will lift you up. When they try to make you look bad, he'll turn it around and cause you to look good. He'll cause you to shine.
1: My name is George Floyd, and this is the story of me. I came into this world on October 14th, 1973. I grew up in Houston, Texas, surrounded by my loved ones, and had dreams of making a positive impact on my community. As a young man, I faced personal struggles but remained resilient. I worked hard to support myself and my family, striving to provide a better future for my children. I had a passion for basketball and was known for my friendly and charismatic personality. Tragically, on May 25th, 2020, my life was cut short in a heartbreaking incident that shocked the world. It began when police officers in Minneapolis, Minnesota, responded to a call regarding a counterfeit note. During my arrest, one officer, Derek Chauvin, knelt on my neck for approximately 9 minutes, despite my plea for help and my inability to breathe. The incident was captured on video, luckily, which later circulated widely, revealing the brutality of my encounter. Police officer Chauvin was sentenced to 22 years in prison for what he did to me. My death served as a catalyst for a global movement against police brutality and systemic racism, demanding justice and reforms within law enforcement institutions. My memory continues to inspire countless individuals to fight against systemic racism and advocate for justice and equality. My name is now synonymous with the pursuit of meaningful change as people come together to ensure that no one else goes through what I went through. Follow for more videos just like this.

Remember what you must do when they undervalue you, when they think your softness is your weakness, when they treat your kindness like it is their advantage. You awaken every dragon, every wolf, every monster that sleeps inside you, and you remind them what hell looks like when it wears the skin of a gentle human. A prayer to hinder the enemy from approaching you. Heavenly Father, I come before you in the name of Jesus, recognizing that you are my protector and deliverer. I acknowledge that I have enemies who seek to harm me, but I know that you are greater than any adversary I may face. I ask for your divine intervention and protection from those who seek to do me harm. Lord, I pray that you would surround me with your hedge of protection, like you did for Job, keeping me safe from the attacks of the enemy. Guard my mind, my heart, and my physical well-being from any evil intent that may be directed towards me. I declare that no weapon formed against me shall prosper, and every tongue that rises against me in judgment shall be condemned. Father, I ask that you would hinder the plans and schemes of my enemies, disrupt their strategies and confound their purposes. Let confusion come upon them, causing them to turn away from me and to be unable to approach or harm me. By the authority I have in Jesus Christ, I rebuke every spirit of darkness and every demonic force that seeks to come against me. I declare that they have no power or authority over me because I am covered by the blood of Jesus. Lord, I also pray for those who may harbor ill intentions towards me. Soften their hearts, open their eyes to the truth, and lead them to repentance. May your love and forgiveness transform their hearts and turn them away from their wicked ways. Help me, Lord, to walk in wisdom and discernment. Guide my steps and lead me on paths of righteousness. Grant me discernment to recognize any potential danger or harmful influence that may come my way. Give me the strength to stand firm in my faith and resist the attacks of the enemy. I thank you, Lord, for your faithfulness and protection. I trust in your unfailing love and know that you are always with me. In Jesus' name I pray. Amen.

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1: You don't need to believe in our friends. You understand? If you have a friend, we are rate as a friend. Believe in your friend. I know everybody going to tell you, say your friend said this, or your friend do that. You must jump and believe. You must know your friend for yourself. See? Because watch this. You have two best friends apart. Man, them are 57 years now, they're in your group. And them apart from baby days. And everybody in our community fall out and friend back. For them friendship, never then. Nobody can put a dent to it. And one day, the two man them, they walk, you know. And one woman just sit down on the roadside, you know. And just call one of them. Like, it, she said, Bigger, come here. And Bigger go. She goes and whisper in a Bigger ears. But she don't say nothing, you know. She just move her mouth. And when Bigger walk off, she said to Bigger, say, not tell nobody, you know, not even your best friend. Remember, you know, she don't say nothing, she just move her mouth, you know. And then when Bigger reach back on friend and then they walk down the road, Bigger said, Bigger friend said to him, say, I watch she say. And the man Bigger go say, you know what, she don't say nothing. And they mash up to that, you know, cause him friend not believe, say, she don't say nothing because he look hard, you know, somebody go call her and say, whisper in her ears and not say nothing. So you have to believe in your friend. Once you have a friend, say your friend. Believe in your friend, because sometimes some simple thing can mash up your friendship.
2: Getting pregnant today by young men, you young girls, is a game to them.
3: Amen.
2: That's right. Well, Pastor Jennings, he loved me. Hold on. Let's look at the word love. L-O-V-E.
3: Yeah.
2: Legs open very easy.
3: Go ahead.
2: Huh? Love have different meanings to people.
3: Oh, yeah.
2: Am I right, I said?
3: That's right. Go ahead, bro.
2: This modern stuff called love do not have the same meaning, as the one love used to be.
3: No, no.
2: These men will tell you what you want to hear.
3: Yes.
2: Gain your confidence.
3: That's right.
2: Just to play with your wound.
3: That's right.
2: He loved me. No. His legs open very easy.
4: Self-care is the most efficient and sufficient and valuable thing in life. Love yourself, care for yourself, cherish yourself, honor yourself. The same person that tell you that they love you, tomorrow will love someone else. So for true.

0: From Feature Story News in Paris, I'm Ross Cullen. Prince Harry and Meghan Markle will move back to Britain later this month, ending more than 6 years of self-imposed exile from the United Kingdom. The couple's children, Prince Archie and Princess Lilibet, have been enrolled at British schools ahead of the new term in September, and the family will live at a private residence outside London. King Charles is said to welcome the chance to see more of his son's family, though the couple will not return as working members of the royal family. Ollie Barrett reports for FSN from outside Buckingham Palace.
1: This was a surprise even to the King, as far as we understand it, who we believe was told about this move on Sunday. It doesn't mean that Harry or Meghan are likely to resume their roles as part of the working royal family, but we do understand from royal sources that King Charles welcomes the opportunity to see more of Harry and Meghan and their family in a private and personal capacity.
0: US President Donald Trump has confirmed he plans to meet North Korean leader Kim Jong-un this year with a possible summit on the sidelines of the APEC economic gathering in November. Pyongyang has so far poured cold water on the prospect of talks, with Kim Jong-un's sister, Kim Yo-jong, saying she's not aware of any communication between the two nations. President Trump's confirmation comes as he faces criticism over his decision to cut short joint military drills with South Korea. Here's FSN's Nick Harper in Washington.
2: To get a denuclearization deal done with North Korea would be a huge foreign policy win, a huge win for any president at any point in their presidency. But Donald Trump is currently a president who looks like a president who needs a foreign policy win. His Gaza peace deal was signed and delivered last year, but it's limping along. It hasn't really come to fruition. And then there's Iran. That peace deal remains very elusive.
0: India and Japan have signed a maritime security cooperation pact during defence talks in New Delhi. The country's defence ministers stressed the importance of a free and open Indo-Pacific, a theme that has defined the broader bilateral relationship in recent years. Ishan Gurdag in New Delhi says the defence minister's remarks mirror commitments made at the highest political level.
3: They kind of echo similar sentiments that were made public by India's Prime Minister Narendra Modi and Japanese Prime Minister Sanae Takaichi when she visited New Delhi a few months ago. And the idea of a free and Indo-Pacific, that was very much central to India-Japan dialogues when the Prime Ministers met. And it's once again very central to the dialogue when the defence ministers are meeting. And now, analysts in New Delhi are saying that a partnership with Japan, India sees it not only as being limited to the field of defense, but it's a partnership that is going to go well beyond and has rather gone well beyond in the past few decades.
4: With FSN Spotlight, I'm Simon Marks, with more today on the surprise news that the Duke and Duchess of Sussex, Prince Harry and Meghan Markle, are abandoning America and moving back to the UK. What is going on? Jack Royston is chief royal correspondent for Newsweek.
5: It's kind of a surprise, but actually I've been saying that this was going to happen for months because there were a few telltale signs, one of which was that Harry completely lost all interest in America. And this happened at some point in 2024. The last time he made any positive comments about the US was back in February 2024. He was doing some Invictus Games stuff actually in Canada, and he was asked about his life on American TV. And he said, you know, America's very much his home and it feels that way and it's all fantastic. Then Trump was re-elected that November, and ever since then, Harry's attitude to America has fundamentally shifted. So, for example, he went on the Stephen Colbert show, and you know, mocked Trump as calling him a king, you know, referencing the No Kings protests in America. He also later criticized American foreign policy in relation to Ukraine.
4: But it has also become increasingly clear that the couple has found less business success in the United States than they might have hoped, and it may be that financial issues are part of their decision to abandon an expensive lifestyle in California and return to the UK, where Buckingham Palace says there will be no change in their official status as private individuals, not active members of the royal family. With FSN Spotlight, I'm Simon Marks.
0: And now another look at the top stories. Prince Harry and Meghan Markle will move back to Britain later this month, ending more than 6 years of self-imposed exile from the United Kingdom. US national debt has surpassed a record $40 trillion, as defence costs, social programmes and interest on the deficit take up a significant share of federal spending. And President Trump has confirmed he plans to meet North Korean leader Kim Jong-un later this year. That's the latest Feature Story News. This is Ross Cullen reporting from Paris. From Feature Story News.
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10: One of my goals is to move to Jamaica before retirement age. Sometimes I will have conversations with friends and they will ask me, what are my goals? I will tell them I want to move to Jamaica successfully before retirement age. The feedback I would get, are you crazy? Why would you do that? The crime rate is crazy high there. One of my friends went down and got unalive. While I understand that crime is in the country, but at the same time crime is everywhere, why am I worrying about things out of my control? Why should I live in fear? Unfortunately, bad things happen all around the world all the time. I mean, if you are that worried about crime, why don't you go and create your own CCTV camera surveillance team for Jamaica and partner with the Jamaica Force and help them solve crime in the country? Like, maybe that would work. Why waste time talking about the issue? Let's spend time talking about how we can help to solve it. Like, for example, creating more well-paid jobs, creating more businesses in the country, and paying more taxes so we can demand more well-lit streets in the country. If you ain't coming up with a solution, shut up projecting your fear onto other people. Thank you.
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now for Sunday, 20th of September at the O2 Academy, Brixton. The Prophet and the Messenger, two reggae giants on one stage for one unmissable epic night. You are strongly advised to book

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2: 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All right, cool. 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
4: The end of Gangster's Paradise in Jamaica. A final warning to criminals, gangsters and thugs, your era of terror is finished. Under Prime Minister Andrew Holness and the Jamaica Labour Party government, we're dismantling your networks with unrelenting force. Surrender immediately or face arrest, imprisonment, and total collapse. Jamaica is reclaiming its future. You won't stop us. Choose peace now or perish in defeat. Why being a gangster in Jamaica is doomed. The JLP government's resolute leadership has made gang life futile and fatal. Active gangs have plummeted from over 350 in 2016 to fewer than 100 today. Through massive security investments, major firearm seizures, intelligence-led operations, and zones of special operations that reclaim communities. Criminals are hunted relentlessly, no safe havens, crippled arsenals, and zero tolerance for violence. Murders have dropped dramatically, over 40% in recent years, with Jamaica on track for its safest period in decades. Law-abiding citizens are empowered, gangs are fractured and fleeing. The JLP's commitment ensures a prosperous, peaceful Jamaica. Criminals are outmatched and heading for oblivion.

everyone. This is Lady Hotlips just reminding you, you've got a date with me every Sunday between 3 and 6 p.m. That's Greenwich Mean Time on Sky Radio Jamaica.

0: might be the most dangerous truth you hear in a lifetime. And when me done, you cannot unhear it. Because while we're too busy singing about browning, chasing hype, and foreign aesthetics, they're busy wiping out our legacy from the inside. Not with whips and chains this time, but with love song, light skin, and lust. Me not go ease up today. Me come to talk to me Jamaican men. I'm talking straight to you. Every time you glorify light skin and reject your own, you're spitting at the face of nanny. You dishonor your mother and help finish the work of slavery. Let me tell you something they don't teach you in school. Blanqueamiento. Blanqueamiento. Look it up. You see, in Brazil, Haiti, Cuba, and right here, so in Jamaica, the colonial powers pushed interracial relationships to whiten the population over time. It was policy. It was weaponized sex. So when you run go look pan white woman, pretty ear woman, quote unquote, foreign woman, and talk about say uno want a mixed picnic, you're not elevate. You're just being used. You're used as a tool of erasure. Now let me address the white world. Uno love black body, but hate black burden. Uno love with lips, with hips, with swag, with stamina, and with soul. But never once did uno sit down and help dismantle what Fono ancestors built. Colonialism. Instead, uno date us, breed us, and call it unity. But uno still own the land, the banks, and the justice system. Uno still inherit everything while we inherit trauma. Don't act innocent. You marry black, but don't teach your children about Marcus Garvey. You say we are all one, but at family dinners, you tell them they act too black. You love our flavor, but you never want us too loud, too proud, or too woke. That's not love. That's colonization in a condom. No, my Jamaican men, una listen this loud. A white woman will never bring your children back to the roots. She cannot teach your children what it feels like to be hunted by the police. And she can't teach your children how to survive Babylon. And when you're dead, your land, your house, your legacy, gone to people who don't know nothing about the struggle. The money circulates out of black hands. The culture get diluted and the bloodline get lost. Meanwhile, Indian man keep money in him community. Chinese man build for him family. Jewish man pass on land, religion, and business. And we fall in love with our own extinction. I want to ask yourself this. Why do you feel more attracted to what looks less like you? Why do you associate class and cleanliness to light skin? Why do you call dark skin face female, mule, or hard face? That's not taste. That's programming. 400 years of European beauty standards, church doctrine, plantation trauma, and shame. So even when you think you're choosing, you're not choosing love. You're choosing survival. But survival with no roots is slow death. Now let's talk about the children of confusion. When you have kids with white women or women who don't rate blackness, what do you teach? What language them learn? Their music, the struggle. Most mixed children, unless raised with cultural grounding, feel ashamed. Ashamed of their blackness in white spaces. Are too privileged to fight for blackness in black spaces. So them float. Unrooted, disconnected, they become neutral. And in a war of liberation, neutral means colonizer by default. Now let's talk about the global war and why Jamaica is a target. Now this is global warfare. The womb is a battlefield. And Jamaica, with our fire, our resistance, our warriors, we are the number one target for dilution, distraction, and destruction. You think all them tourism and have an agenda? You think all these foreign women flying in? Forget black man seed is a coincidence. Them want the energy, the bloodline, but not the struggle, not the burden, not even the liberation. So they extract what's useful and leave you empty. Now, my Jamaican men and black men, you do have a decision to make. Remember, you're just not choosing a woman, you're choosing a future. So when you breed a woman who don't rate your culture, you're erasing history that millions died to protect. You can't say you love who you love when you were taught to hate yourself. You can't say it don't matter, so your ancestors died so you could even have a voice. And you can't build no empire on a foundation that you borrowed from the oppressor. Listen, this is not about hate. This is about survival. This is about protecting our black nation. This is about revolution in love. So before you run, go breed another browning, light-skinned, white woman, foreigner, pretty hair, quote unquote, ask yourself this. Will that child fight for black people or forget us? Because if we don't protect our memory, our culture, and our blood, we will vanish, dancing, smiling, and breeding our way to extinction. Black men, Africans, Jamaicans, across the world, this is our last chance to wake up.
1: I need y'all to make this make sense for me, right? Why when a person running after you, they calling you, they texting you, they emailing you, they sending you SOS messages, they pulling up and they knocking on doors, they going outside their way because they trying to make the relationship work with you, they exhausting every possibility to make this thing work, and you don't want it, you good. But the moment that that person stop, the moment that that person say, you know what, since you're good, be good, since you got it, then have it, the moment that that person get tunnel vision and actually start working on themselves and start healing from you and really start growing and elevating in their own life, the moment that you see them shining, the moment that you start to see things coming together for them, why do you bring your funky behind back over there trying to interrupt their peace? Understand, miss, ma'am, sir, what they wanted, they don't want no more. Ain't no, y'all bother me with that. When somebody wants you, you don't want them. But then

0: Renaissance.
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0: Caribbean Renaissance.
2: Doctor, what is it this time? Please don't scare me. Just tell me what is wrong with me.
3: Martha, calm down first. What I'm about to say is important, and you need to listen carefully.
2: Doctor, please don't keep me waiting. I'm already nervous. Just tell me exactly what the result says.
3: All right, Martha. The test shows you have gonorrhea, but don't panic. It is treatable.
2: Gonorrhea again? Why is Mark doing this to me? What kind of marriage am I even in?
3: A few months ago, it was syphilis. Now it's gonorrhea. You really need to be careful.
2: Doctor, please help me. I can't continue like this. Just make sure I get treated properly.
3: Come tomorrow morning so we can start treatment immediately. Don't delay it.
2: Thank you, doctor. I truly appreciate your help. I need to leave now before I break down.
3: Why are some men this careless? What is the point of marriage without faithfulness? My guy, how far now? How your wife they treat you these days? Marriage life still sweet like before? Guy, why you always connect me with women that carry infection? I'm tired of treating one sickness after another. Mark, how you expect me to know? Do they write infection on their forehead before you meet them? Jennifer gave me syphilis and I treated it quietly. Now Rhoda don't give me gonorrhea. This thing no funny again. Wait first. Hope you never go meet your wife after all these infections. You know say that one fit cause serious problem. Of course I have met her. We are still trying to have a baby. I can't just avoid my own wife like that. Mark, at this stage, I think God is seriously warning you. These repeated infections are not ordinary signs.
4: Warning me how? Gideon, don't start preaching for me here. I'm just enjoying life small.
3: Enjoying life is different from destroying your home. Two women, two infections. That should tell you something.
4: I hear you, but I'll just be more careful next time. Stop completely. That one go hard, my brother.
2: Doctor, please tell me good news today. I've been praying so much. Am I finally pregnant this time?
3: Martha, the result we have today is not about pregnancy. It's something completely different.
2: Not pregnancy? Then what is happening to me again? Doctor, please don't scare me.
3: From the detailed tests we conducted, Martha, the result shows that you are HIV positive.
2: No. That cannot be my result. Please check again carefully. I cannot carry HIV.
3: Martha, I warned you earlier to protect yourself. We confirmed this test twice before calling you in.
2: Doctor, please tell me this is a mistake. I cannot accept this. My life cannot just change like this.
3: I truly wish it was a mistake, Martha, but the result is accurate. We need to focus on management now.
2: Mark has ruined my life completely. He has destroyed my dreams and my future.
3: When you notice your partner is cheating, the first thing you must do is stop intercourse completely. Protect yourself. Second, if you still have to interact, make sure to use protection at all times. Your health must come first. Third, if you cannot safely do either of the first two, remove yourself entirely from the person. Do not compromise your safety. Do not handle cheating lightly. This is serious. Your life and health are far more important than anyone else. Please share this so others can learn and protect themselves. Awareness can save lives.
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0: 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How you think caused this?
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0: Jamaica. One of my goals is to move to Jamaica before retirement age. Sometimes I will have conversations with friends and they will ask me, what are my goals? I will tell them I want to move to Jamaica successfully before retirement age. The feedback I would get, are you crazy? Why would you do that? The crime rate is crazy high there. One of my friends went down and got unalive. While I understand that crime is in the country, but at the same time crime is everywhere, why am I worrying about things out of my control? Why should I live in fear? Unfortunately, bad things happen all around the world all the time. I mean, if you are that worried about crime, why don't you go and create your own CCTV camera surveillance team for Jamaica and partner with the Jamaica Force and help them solve crime in the country? Like, maybe that would work. Why waste time talking about the issue? Let's spend time talking about how we can help to solve it. Like, for example, creating more well-paid jobs, creating more businesses in the country, and paying more taxes so we can demand more well-lit streets in the country. If you ain't coming up with a solution, shut up projecting your fear onto other people. Thank you.
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3: 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Original Minty, welcome the Rasta.
4: London, it's me, Oliver, here to tell you about another blockbuster for the October Black History Month celebration, with the most hilariously funny play to date, Where There's a Will, There's a Criminal, starring me, Oliver Samuels, and the full cast from Yard. We kickstart Saturday, October 10th, Zoroastrian Center, Harrow, then Sunday 11th, a guaranteed full house, Fairfield Hall in Croydon, and Saturday 17th and 24th, two guarantee full house Broadway Theatre Catford, with a grand finale Saturday 31st at the world famous Hackney Empire. Tickets available from all the theatre box offices. Where there's a will, there's a criminal. We're going back on a laugh, so tell no belly boss.
5: From Feature Story News in Paris, I'm Ross Cullen. Prince Harry and Meghan Markle will move back to Britain later this month, ending more than 6 years of self-imposed exile from the United Kingdom. The couple's children, Prince Archie and Princess Lilibet, have been enrolled at British schools ahead of the new term in September, and the family will live at a private residence outside London. King Charles is said to welcome the chance to see more of his son's family, though the couple will not return as working members of the royal family. Ollie Barrett reports for FSN from outside Buckingham Palace.
6: This was a surprise even to the King, as far as we understand it, who we believe was told about this move on Sunday. It doesn't mean that Harry or Meghan are likely to resume their roles as part of the working royal family, but we do understand from royal sources that King Charles welcomes the opportunity to see more of Harry and Meghan and their family in a private and personal capacity.
5: US President Donald Trump has confirmed he plans to meet North Korean leader Kim Jong-un this year, with a possible summit on the sidelines of the APEC economic gathering in November. Pyongyang has so far poured cold water on the prospect of talks, with Kim Jong-un's sister, Kim Yo-jong, saying she's not aware of any communication between the two nations. President Trump's confirmation comes as he faces criticism over his decision to cut short joint military drills with South Korea. Here's FSN's Nick Harper in Washington.
7: To get a denuclearization deal done with North Korea would be a huge foreign policy win, a huge win for any president at any point in their presidency. But Donald Trump is currently a president who looks like a president who needs a foreign policy win. His Gaza peace deal was signed and delivered last year, but it's limping along. It hasn't really come to fruition. And then there's Iran. That peace deal remains very elusive.
5: India and Japan have signed a maritime security cooperation pact during defence talks in New Delhi. The country's defence ministers stressed the importance of a free and open Indo-Pacific, a theme that has defined the broader bilateral relationship in recent years. Ishan Gurdag in New Delhi says the defence minister's remarks mirror commitments made at the highest political level.
8: They kind of echo similar sentiments that were made public by India's Prime Minister Narendra Modi and Japanese Prime Minister Sanae Takaichi when she visited New Delhi a few months ago. And the idea of a free and Indo-Pacific, that was very much central to India-Japan dialogues when the Prime Ministers met, and it's once again very central to the dialogue when the defence ministers are meeting. And now analysts in New Delhi actually are saying that a partnership with Japan, India sees it not only as being limited to the field of defense, but it's a partnership that is going to go well beyond and has rather gone well beyond in the past few decades.
9: With FSN Spotlight, I'm Simon Marks, with more today on the surprise news that the Duke and Duchess of Sussex, Prince Harry and Meghan Markle, are abandoning America and moving back to the UK. What is going on? Jack Royston is chief royal correspondent for Newsweek.
10: It's kind of a surprise, but actually I've been saying that this was going to happen for months because there were a few telltale signs, one of which was that Harry completely lost all interest in America. And this happened at some point in 2024. The last time he made any positive comments about the US was back in February 2024. He was doing some Invictus Games stuff actually in Canada, and he was asked about his life on American TV. And he said, you know, America's very much his home and it feels that way and it's all fantastic. Then Trump was re-elected that November. And ever since then, Harry's attitude to America has fundamentally shifted. So, for example, he went on the Stephen Colbert show and, you know, mocked Trump as calling him a king, you know, referencing the No Kings protests in America. He also later criticized American foreign policy in relation to Ukraine.
9: But it has also become increasingly clear that the couple has found less business success in the United States than they might have hoped. And it may be that financial issues are part of their decision to abandon an expensive lifestyle in California and return to the UK, where Buckingham Palace says there will be no change in their official status as private individuals, not active members of the royal family. With FSN Spotlight, I'm Simon Marks.
5: And now another look at the top stories. Prince Harry and Meghan Markle will move back to Britain later this month, ending more than 6 years of self-imposed exile from the United Kingdom. US national debt has surpassed a record $40 trillion, as defence costs, social programmes and interest on the deficit take up a significant share of federal spending. And President Trump has confirmed he plans to meet North Korean leader Kim Jong-un later this year. That's the latest feature story news. This is Ross Cullen reporting from Paris. From Feature Story.

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1: My name is George Floyd, and this is the story of me. I came into this world on October 14th, 1973. I grew up in Houston, Texas, surrounded by my loved ones, and had dreams of making a positive impact on my community. As a young man, I faced personal struggles but remained resilient. I worked hard to support myself and my family, striving to provide a better future for my children. I had a passion for basketball and was known for my friendly and charismatic personality. Tragically, on May 25th, 2020, my life was cut short in a heartbreaking incident that shocked the world. It began when police officers in Minneapolis, Minnesota, responded to a call regarding a counterfeit note. During my arrest, one officer, Derek Chauvin, knelt on my neck for approximately 9 minutes, despite my plea for help and my inability to breathe. The incident was captured on video, luckily, which later circulated widely, revealing the brutality of my encounter. Police officer Chauvin was sentenced to 22 years in prison for what he did to me. My death served as a catalyst for a global movement against police brutality and systemic racism, demanding justice and reforms within law enforcement institutions. My memory continues to inspire countless individuals to fight against systemic racism and advocate for justice and equality. My name is now synonymous with the pursuit of meaningful change, as people come together to ensure that no one else goes through what I went through. Follow for more videos just like this.

One rule to keep in mind. A dog will look down when it has done something wrong, but a snake will look you right in the eyes. Know the difference.

Remember what you must do when they undervalue you, when they think your softness is your weakness, when they treat your kindness like it is their advantage. You awaken every dragon, every wolf, every monster that sleeps inside you, and you remind them what hell looks like when it wears the skin of a gentle human. A prayer to hinder the enemy from approaching you. Heavenly Father, I come before you in the name of Jesus, recognizing that you are my protector and deliverer. I acknowledge that I have enemies who seek to harm me, but I know that you are greater than any adversary I may face. I ask for your divine intervention and protection from those who seek to do me harm. Lord, I pray that you would surround me with your hedge of protection, like you did for Job, keeping me safe from the attacks of the enemy. Guard my mind, my heart, and my physical well-being from any evil intent that may be directed towards me. I declare that no weapon formed against me shall prosper, and every tongue that rises against me in judgment shall be condemned. Father, I ask that you would hinder the plans and schemes of my enemies, disrupt their strategies and confound their purposes. Let confusion come upon them, causing them to turn away from me and to be unable to approach or harm me. By the authority I have in Jesus Christ, I rebuke every spirit of darkness and every demonic force that seeks to come against me. I declare that they have no power or authority over me because I am covered by the blood of Jesus. Lord, I also pray for those who may harbor ill intentions towards me. Soften their hearts, open their eyes to the truth, and lead them to repentance. May your love and forgiveness transform their hearts and turn them away from their wicked ways. Help me, Lord, to walk in wisdom and discernment. Guide my steps and lead me on paths of righteousness. Grant me discernment to recognize any potential danger or harmful influence that may come my way. Give me the strength to stand firm in my faith and resist the attacks of the enemy. I thank you, Lord, for your faithfulness and protection. I trust in your unfailing love and know that you are always with me. In Jesus' name I pray. Amen.

0: From Feature Story News in Paris, I'm Ross Cullen. Prince Harry and Meghan Markle will move back to Britain later this month, ending more than 6 years of self-imposed exile from the United Kingdom. The couple's children, Prince Archie and Princess Lilibet, have been enrolled at British schools ahead of the new term in September, and the family will live at a private residence outside London. King Charles is said to welcome the chance to see more of his son's family, though the couple will not return as working members of the royal family. Ollie Barrett reports for FSN from outside Buckingham Palace.
1: This was a surprise even to the King, as far as we understand it, who we believe was told about this move on Sunday. It doesn't mean that Harry or Meghan are likely to resume their roles as part of the working royal family, but we do understand from royal sources

0: that King Charles welcomes the opportunity to see more of Harry and Meghan and their family in a private and personal capacity.
1: US President Donald Trump has confirmed he plans to meet North Korean leader Kim Jong-un this year with a possible summit on the sidelines of the APEC economic gathering in November. Pyongyang has so far poured cold water on the prospect of talks, with Kim Jong-un's sister, Kim Yo-jong, saying she's not aware of any communication between the two nations. President Trump's confirmation comes as he faces criticism over his decision to cut short joint military drills with South Korea. Here's FSN's Nick Harper in Washington.
2: To get a denuclearization deal done with North Korea would be a huge foreign policy win, a huge win for any president at any point in their presidency. But Donald Trump is currently a president who looks like a president who needs a foreign policy win. His Gaza peace deal was signed and delivered last year, but it's limping along. It hasn't really come to fruition. And then there's Iran. That peace deal remains very elusive.
1: India and Japan have signed a maritime security cooperation pact during defence talks in New Delhi. The country's defence ministers stressed the importance of a free and open Indo-Pacific, a theme that has defined the broader bilateral relationship in recent years. Ishan Gurag in New Delhi says the defence minister's remarks mirror commitments made at the highest political level.
3: They kind of echo similar sentiments that were made public by India's Prime Minister Narendra Modi and Japanese Prime Minister Sanae Takaichi when she visited New Delhi a few months ago. And the idea of a free and Indo-Pacific, that was very much central to India-Japan dialogues when the Prime Ministers met, and it's once again very central to the dialogue when the defence ministers are meeting. And now, analysts in New Delhi are saying that a partnership with Japan, India sees it not only as being limited to the field of defense, but it's a partnership that is going to go well beyond and has rather gone well beyond in the past few decades.
4: With FSN Spotlight, I'm Simon Marks, with more today on the surprise news that the Duke and Duchess of Sussex, Prince Harry and Meghan Markle, are abandoning America and moving back to the UK. What is going on? Jack Royston is chief royal correspondent for Newsweek.
5: It's kind of a surprise, but actually I've been saying that this was going to happen for months because there were a few telltale signs, one of which was that Harry completely lost all interest in America. And this happened at some point in 2024. The last time he made any positive comments about the US was back in February 2024. He was doing some Invictus Games stuff actually in Canada, and he was asked about his life on American TV. And he said, you know, America's very much his home and it feels that way and it's all fantastic. Then Trump was re-elected that November, and ever since then, Harry's attitude to America has fundamentally shifted. So, he, for example, he went on the Stephen Colbert show and, you know, mocked Trump as calling him a king, you know, referencing the No Kings protests in America. He also later criticized American foreign policy in relation to Ukraine.
4: But it has also become increasingly clear that the couple has found less business success in the United States than they might have hoped. And it may be that financial issues are part of their decision to abandon an expensive lifestyle in California and return to the UK, where Buckingham Palace says there will be no change in their official status as private individuals, not active members of the royal family. With FSN Spotlight, I'm Simon Marks.
1: And now another look at the top stories. Prince Harry and Meghan Markle will move back to Britain later this month, ending more than 6 years of self-imposed exile from the United Kingdom. US national debt has surpassed a record $40 trillion as defence costs, social programmes and interest on the deficit take up a significant share of federal spending. And President Trump has confirmed he plans to meet North Korean leader Kim Jong-un later this year. That's the latest feature story news. This is Ross Cullen reporting from Paris. From Feature Story News.
6: They told us
1: Paris,
6: independence meant leaving our men, and we believed it. Now we're strong, but alone, and calling it empowerment. We weren't liberated, we were redirected. Away from the only men who ever loved us enough to fight for us. They sold us freedom papers that only freed us from our own men. And we signed them with pride. We thought choosing ourselves meant abandoning them. But all it did was abandon the family we were supposed to build with them. We chased independence so hard we forgot interdependence was our superpower. And now we're tired, doing life alone. They tricked us into thinking our men were the enemy, and we never questioned why everyone else wanted them. They told us we didn't need black men. Funny how that lie only benefited the people who feared us united. We walked away thinking we were proving a point. But the only point we proved is how easy it was to separate a people who were once unbreakable.
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9: When the door is closed, window will be open. When the sun is gone, the moon will be there. 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
3: 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And some chat with me, DJ Elaine, right here on Sky Radio Jamaica.

One of my goals is to move to Jamaica before retirement age. Sometimes I will have conversations with friends and they will ask me, what are my goals? I will tell them I want to move to Jamaica successfully before retirement age. The feedback I would get, are you crazy? Why would you do that? The crime rate is crazy high there. One of my friends went down and got unalive. While I understand that crime is in the country, but at the same time crime is everywhere, why am I worrying about things out of my control? Why should I live in fear? Unfortunately, bad things happen all around the world all the time. I mean, if you are that worried about crime, why don't you go and create your own CCTV camera surveillance team for Jamaica and partner with the Jamaica Force and help them solve crime in the country? Like, maybe that would work. Why waste time talking about the issue? Let's spend time talking about how we can help to solve it. Like, for example, creating more well-paid jobs, creating more businesses in the country, and paying more taxes so we can demand more well-lit streets in the country. If you ain't coming up with a solution, shut up projecting your fear onto other people. Thank you.

0: Kong.
1: To work out, that's hard. Here's what I want you to know. Life is hard either way. So choose your difficult. Waking up early to work out, that's hard. But so what's feeling exhausted and unhealthy? Having tough conversations to fix a relationship, that's difficult, but so is living with resentment and distance. Budgeting your money with discipline, that's hard, but so is drowning in debt. Putting yourself out there is hard, and risking rejection and putting your work and heart on the line. I get it, that's hard, but so is playing it safe and wondering what could have been. Growth is hard, but regret, I would say it's harder. Every path has its pain, so don't ask for easy, ask for worth it. You don't get to skip difficult, but you do get to decide which kind of difficult you're going to live with. The difference between people who grow and people who stay stuck is not talent, it's how they handle difficult.

community. As a young man, I faced personal struggles but remained resilient. I worked hard to support myself and my family, striving to provide a better future for my children. I had a passion for basketball and was known for my friendly and charismatic personality. Tragically, on May 25th, 2020, my life was cut short in a heartbreaking incident that shocked the world. It began when police officers in Minneapolis, Minnesota, responded to a call regarding a counterfeit note. During my arrest, one officer, Derek Chauvin, knelt on my neck for approximately 9 minutes, despite my plea for help and my inability to breathe. The incident was captured on video, luckily, which later circulated widely, revealing the brutality of my encounter. Police officer Chauvin was sentenced to 22 years in prison for what he did to me. My death served as a catalyst for a global movement against police brutality and systemic racism, demanding justice and reforms within law enforcement institutions. My memory continues to inspire countless individuals to fight against systemic racism and advocate for justice and equality. My name is now synonymous with the pursuit of meaningful change, as people come together to ensure that no one else goes through what I went through. Follow for more videos just like this.

0: From Feature Story News in Paris, I'm Ross Cullen. Prince Harry and Meghan Markle will move back to Britain later this month, ending more than 6 years of self-imposed exile from the United Kingdom. The couple's children, Prince Archie and Princess Lilibet, have been enrolled at British schools ahead of the new term in September, and the family will live at a private residence outside London. King Charles is said to welcome the chance to see more of his son's family, though the couple will not return as working members of the royal family. Ollie Barrett reports for FSN from outside Buckingham Palace.
1: This was a surprise even to the King, as far as we understand it, who we believe was told about this move on Sunday. It doesn't mean that Harry or Meghan are likely to resume their roles as part of the working royal family, but we do understand from royal sources that King Charles welcomes the opportunity to see more of Harry and Meghan and their family in a private and personal capacity.
0: US President Donald Trump has confirmed he plans to meet North Korean leader Kim Jong-un this year with a possible summit on the sidelines of the APEC economic gathering in November. Pyongyang has so far poured cold water on the prospect of talks, with Kim Jong-un's sister, Kim Yo-jong, saying she's not aware of any communication between the two nations. President Trump's confirmation comes as he faces criticism over his decision to cut short joint military drills with South Korea. Here's FSN's Nick Harper in Washington.
2: To get a denuclearization deal done with North Korea would be a huge foreign policy win, a huge

0: largest win for any president at any point in their presidency. But Donald Trump is currently a president who looks like a president who needs a foreign policy win. His Gaza peace deal was signed and delivered last year, but it's limping along. It hasn't really come to fruition. And then there's Iran. That peace deal remains very elusive.
1: India and Japan have signed a maritime security cooperation pact during defence talks in New Delhi. The country's defence ministers stressed the importance of a free and open Indo-Pacific, a theme that has defined the broader bilateral relationship in recent years. Ishan Gurdag in New Delhi says the defence minister's remarks mirror commitments made at the highest political level.
2: They kind of echo similar sentiments that were made public by India's Prime Minister Narendra Modi and Japanese Prime Minister Sanae Takaichi when she visited New Delhi a few months ago. And the idea of a free and Indo-Pacific, that was very much central to India-Japan dialogues when the Prime Ministers met. And it's once again very central to the dialogue when the defence ministers are meeting. And now, analysts in New Delhi are saying that a partnership with Japan, India sees it not only as being limited to the field of defense, but it's a partnership that is going to go well beyond and has rather gone well beyond in the past few decades.
3: With FSN Spotlight, I'm Simon Marks, with more today on the surprise news that the Duke and Duchess of Sussex, Prince Harry and Meghan Markle, are abandoning America and moving back to the UK. What is going on? Jack Royston is chief royal correspondent for Newsweek.
4: It's kind of a surprise, but actually I've been saying that this was going to happen for months because there were a few telltale signs, one of which was that Harry completely lost all interest in America. And this happened at some point in 2024. The last time he made any positive comments about the US was back in February 2024. He was doing some Invictus Games stuff actually in Canada, and he was asked about his life on American TV. And he said, you know, America's very much his home and it feels that way and it's all fantastic. Then Trump was re-elected that November, and ever since then, Harry's attitude to America has fundamentally shifted. So, he, for example, he went on the Stephen Colbert show and, you know, mocked Trump as calling him a king, you know, referencing the No Kings protests in America. He also later criticized American foreign policy in relation to Ukraine.
3: But it has also become increasingly clear that the couple has found less business success in the United States than they might have hoped. And it may be that financial issues are part of their decision to abandon an expensive lifestyle in California and return to the UK, where Buckingham Palace says there will be no change in their official status as private individuals, not active members of the royal family. With FSN Spotlight, I'm Simon Marks.
1: And now another look at the top stories. Prince Harry and Meghan Markle will move back to Britain later this month, ending more than 6 years of self-imposed exile from the United Kingdom. US national debt has surpassed a record $40 trillion. As defence costs, social programmes and interest on the deficit take up a significant share of federal spending. And President Trump has confirmed he plans to meet North Korean leader Kim Jong-un later this year. That's the latest feature story news. This is Ross Cullen reporting from Paris. From feature story news in Paris.

All right. Yes, this is Burning Success live on Sky Radio Jamaica. All right. Yes, big up to man like Father Ray. Big up to Fatty. All right. Big up to Zashman. Big up to my brethrens and sisters tuned in all over the world. All right. London and all over the world. All right. Sounds of Burning Success every Monday from 5 p.m. till 8 p.m. and Thursdays from 7 p.m. till 10 p.m. You're going to get some good selection today. Hear this. Come on. Sounds of Burris Hammond. Come in, Burris. All right. Burris Hammond selection coming in. Got to say big up to Rose from the Black George Pub. Got to big up her daughter, Lexi. Yeah, man. Big up to all the staff. Big up to Eds. Yes. Big up to everyone right here at the Black George tuned in. Also, I say big up to all the followers. Yvonne. Large up Yvonne tuned in. All right. All right. Hear this. More good music.

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2: Yes, I. On the rewind, on the rewind, on the rewind.

All right, that's Shaggy and Beres Hammond. Now we'll move into the sounds of Sanchez. Here it is, Sanchez once again. Hear this big tune. Listen.

out to DJ Rubber. All right, that was the sounds of Sanchez. Out of that, we're going to move into the sounds of Anthony Redrose with a track called Love Got a Hold on Me. This tune is tough, but we're going 1988. The year 1988. Yes, some dancehall vocals. Do remember this Saturday at the Black George Pub is DJ Zashman's Earthstrong celebration, otherwise known as his birthday party. That's this Saturday, the 22nd of August, at the Black George Pub. That's at number 181 Uxbridge Road, Ealing, London, W13 9AA, from 7 p.m. till 2 a.m. Free entry. That's DJ Zashman from Sky Radio Jamaica. Do you remember he's on every Saturday morning from 10 a.m. till 1 p.m. His birthday celebration, and it's me, Vernon Success, the DJ, all night. All right, catch this. Anthony Redrose with a tune called Love's Got a Hold on Me.

At Near Red Rose says, please don't leave me. Do not deceive me. That track was cool. Love got a hold on me. Tender loving got a hold on me. Yes. Up next, we're going to sounds of Anthony Malva with a thing called Up on the Roof. Listen, tune.

0: Barber's after the news. Here it is. All right, just getting the news ready. Do you remember, this is Vernon Success on the Wheels of Steels. Here it is, Jamaica News.
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5: Haitian Prime Minister Alex Didier Fiamme says the election will take place this year no matter what, as the Provisional Electoral Council, CEP, has announced the publication of the final list of approved political groups. The CEP has scheduled the first round of long-awaited presidential and legislative elections alongside a constitutional referendum for December 13th this year, marking the first time Haitians will be casting ballots since 2016 when President Jovenel Moïse was elected. Moïse was later assassinated on July 7th, 2021. The preliminary results are expected to be published December 19th, with final results for the first round scheduled for January 9th, 2027. A second round of presidential and legislative elections, along with local elections, is scheduled for February 21st, 2027, with final results for the second round of presidential and legislative elections scheduled for March 7th, 2027, with final local election results expected March 12th. The editorial campaign for the first round is scheduled to begin October 5th and run through December 12th. The campaign for the second round is scheduled for January 10th through February 20th, 2027. The council said that 17 out of the 18 political groups representing 228 political parties have received approval to contest the polls.

0: Singapore authorities prepare to enforce legislation that goes into effect on Monday, August 17th, protecting citizens from online sexual abuse, including banning the use of artificial intelligence, AI, to create explicit images without consent. The laws will also allow authorities to prosecute offenders suspected of grooming minors abroad and then sexually abusing them if either the perpetrator or the victim traveled from the city-state before the offense was committed. Offenders face a jail sentence up to 2 years, a fine, or both. If the material in question depicts a minor younger than 14 years old, the offense is punishable with mandatory imprisonment of up to 2 years, and the offender shall also be liable to a fine of caning, the department said in a statement. That the decision to leave a bad relationship in the most lethal stage of abuse for Jamaican women, an advocates group is urging Jamaicans to sign a petition pressing the government to, among other things, place at least one high security shelter in every parish by the end of 2027. The group, Safe Space Advocate Jamaica, says its call was sparked by the tragic death of Tanzania Dunkley on April 3rd, 2026, at her home in Three Chains District, Manchester, at the hands of her partner, 27-year-old Jamaica Defense Force, JDF soldier, Damanice Williams, after she reportedly decided to leave the relationship. According to the group, with only two state-run shelters for the 14 parishes, women across Jamaica are trapped. The petition launched on July 3rd this year on the Jamaica House online portal, and which has received only four signatures up to August 13th, comes to a close on September 10th. To qualify for a review, a petition must get 15,000 signatures within 40 days. If it meets agreed standards, the Office of the Prime Minister will issue an official response. Opposition leader Mark Golden has rejected claims that he and opposition spokesman on national security Peter Bunting have any direct or indirect interest in the property in Cooper's Pen, Trelawney, where 20 homes were demolished at the order of the owner, who is seeking to repossess the land. Golden made the denial during a tour of the community where he met with residents who were displaced following the demolition exercise. Golden said he had never visited the property before the recent controversy and was now seeking to understand its history and the circumstances surrounding the demolitions. Iran's military on Thursday, August 13th, rejected as lies remarks by U.S. President Donald Trump claiming control of the Strait of Hormuz, saying the strategic waterway was fully under Iranian control. The false claims of the United States that ships are passing through the Strait of Hormuz normally are nothing more than lies and fabrications, said Ibrahim Zalfagari, the spokesperson for Iran's Central Military Command.
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2: All right, we're back. It's that the sounds of burning success. 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But today, we're going to play all facets of reggae music. Dancehall lovers. We're going to entertain and educate. All right? Here comes the entertaining part. Conroy Smith. This tune needs no introduction. But for those new into reggae, this track is called Dangerous.

That was part one. Do you know there's a part two? This is Sanchez, Think Old Old Friends, part two. Said Rhythm, listen. Burning Success on the Wheels and Steels. 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

0: I gotta play one more from Sanchez. Catch this tune, y'all. This tune is a boom boom tune. Hear this. Tinkle, get ready. Sanchez. For now. 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
1: Tell me how you run. 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
0: 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This is Burning Success on the Wheels of Steels.

out of that. We're going to sounds of Courtney Melody with a thing called My Lady. Listen to them, Junior. Listen, good Junior.

Big up to my right hand man Charmer. Big up to my right hand man Charmer, my mic man. All right, do remember this Saturday, well, every Friday, Saturday and Sunday, I'm the resident DJ at the Black George Pub. That's at number 181 Uxbridge Road, Ealing, London, W13 9AA. 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All right, and there is music and entertainment, but a lot of products, natural products, will be sold. All right, we've got stalls there on a Sunday. So do remember, every Friday and Saturday you have party night with me, Vernon Success, playing till 7 p.m. till 2 a.m. in the morning, free entry. And every Sunday we have a market, right, from 6 p.m. till 12 midnight. We have stalls there, all natural products, yeah? All right. And do remember, this Saturday is DJ Zashman's birthday party. You're all invited. It's free entry from 7 p.m. till 2 a.m. at the Black George Pub in Ealing, W13 9AA. All right, on the rewind, Tinkle My Lady, Courtney Melody.

Yes, I. That was Shabba. Yes, Shabba Ranks. All right, catch this one, yeah. We're gonna go into the sounds of Chaka Demus. Hear this one, yeah. Listen.

Right, big up to Mikey Blacks. Large up Mikey Blacks. Him send out, yes sir, send out to a request to Janice from South. All right. Yes, yes, yes. Big up to Mikey Blacks tuned in. And he said, big respect to Janice from South. This is Mikey Blacks, large up yourself. On the rewind, burning success, you know? Hear this one, y'all. Capleton.

Do remember. This Friday, Saturday and Sunday, I'm the resident DJ at the Black George Pub in Ealing. That's the place where the vibes, you catch vibes with myself, Vernon Success, on the Wheels of Steels. That's from 7 p.m. till 2 a.m. Free entry. Seen? Just rock and dolly. Yes, just rock and come in. All right? And catch the good tunes then. We play new, old, all styles of music. All right? All right. Sounds of Vernon Success, continue the vibes. Big up DJ Rob. Seen? Our label mate, our label man them. Seen? Big up to man like DJ Zashman. Yes, big up to Charma. Yeah, man. Big up the man like Papa. Big up Papa Ray. Large up to Fatter. DJ Fats. All right. Catch this.

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That was part one. Here the part two. Yeah, man. Part two. Virgin Excursion. Catch this. Catch this one, yeah. Yeah, this one, yeah. Hey.

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This one is, this one's called Tonight by King Shark. Hear this track, yeah. Tonight you'll be mine.

Grateful was called Tonight by Scotty and Chaka Demis. Big gigantic tune for 1988. And we're sticking with 1988. This one is called What Is the Feeling by Chuck Turner. This tune is tough as rock. Hear this.

0: All right, catch me on the other side. Then we got another hour after this. So catch me on the other side of this Buzz News. Then we're gonna play a couple of dub plates. We're gonna play some dub plates. All right. Remember, I'm up till 10 o'clock. All right. So catch me after this short commercial break. All right.
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0: I am Pistol, and this is The Buzz.
1: A health scare in 2022 propelled Norman Gentles to become a singer of gospel music. Roughly 4 years later, he has written over 100 songs, with the track His Name is Jesus being his latest recording. Gentles, who goes by the stage name Norman Bindi G, told the Jamaica Observer that by all indications, gospel fans have been more and more receptive to his music, and said that ever-increasing number of views and streams on the various music streaming platforms, including YouTube and Spotify, is testament to that. He said, I had the pleasure of performing the song in Portmore recently. Gospel JA invited me down from London, and I even ended up being a judge for a contest they had. I was well received. For Massacre, staying power has never been something to take for granted. The dancehall star has spent years carving out his own space in a genre in which competition is fierce, and staying relevant can be just as difficult as breaking through. From the hunger of his early years to international stages, major collaborations, and a record deal with Def Jam Recordings, the journey has taken him further than he once could have imagined. Now, as he released his third studio album, Forever Rain, on August 14th, Massacre appears in increasingly interested not just in how far he can go, but in how long he can stay. Leading up to the release of her sophomore album in November, reggae artist Koffi will be releasing a new single each month. Recently, she teased her new single, Summer Fruit, with a pop-up performance at Eats Cafe in Newcastle, St. Andrew, Jamaica, before an audience comprising fans, friends, family, and selected media representatives. The idea behind the pop-up is really just human connection, Koffi told the Jamaica Observer. I feel we're in the trenches of social media, and everybody's been attached to their phones, and I just wanted to do some in-person pop-ups to bring back that sense of community. Summer Fruit was produced by London-based music and production duo Fanatics, who are known for their work with the likes of Sean Paul, Stylo G, Popcorn, and Sham, among others. The song was officially released on August 4th. Last month, Koffi teamed up with fellow Billboard charting artist Killebeng for the collaboration Rapid Fire, a song which has racked up close to 1 million views on YouTube. Dancehall entertainer Elephant Man and photographer Dario Shields have called a truce, bringing a sudden end to the controversy that erupted after their explosive stage clash at Dream Weekend's

0: Yush Pardhi. In a video posted on Instagram, Shields revealed that he and the energy god had spoken about the incident and decided to put the matter behind them. Shields said, Elephant Man then joined the video confirming that the two are now on good terms. He said, quote, me and Mr. Shields, everything good, everything fixed. No disrespect to Mr. Shields. In recent years, the list of dancehall entertainers who have received national honors has been steadily growing, with Clifford Smith, Mr. Vegas, set to be the latest recipient of the Order of Distinction. Given that the genre has now been accepted as having a legitimate seat at the music table, with its popularity, power, influence, streaming views, and concert ticket receipts globally, one may ask, should Adija Palma, Vybz Kartel, receive a national honor for his impact on Jamaican music? For Professor Emerita Carolyn Cooper, his sustained impact on dancehall cannot be ignored. No formerly incarcerated dancehall artist has ever been awarded a national honor. However, Vybz Kartel is known to break barriers, so perhaps one of these days he will be acknowledged for his stellar career. Despite his troubling history, said the cultural critic and former professor of literary and cultural studies at the University of the West Indies, Kartel was freed from prison in 2024 after his murder conviction was quashed. Dancehall artists who have received national honors include Beanie Man, Bounty Killer, Sean Paul, Shabba Ranks, and Yellow Man. This year, 9 members of the entertainment fraternity will be honored at King's House in October. The recipients of the OD, they are Earl Chinna Smith, Wilburn Stranger Cole, posthumously, Robert Livingston, Michael Mikey Bennett, and Mr. Vegas. Recipients of the badge of honor for meritorious service are Shirley Dolores Findlay Willis, Herman Constantine, Bongo Davis, Laura Anthony Dundas McDonald, and Carlisle Palmer, Jetstar Music.
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1: All right, we're back. The last hour, the final furlong. All right, yes, we're going to jar some tune. So if you love music, if you love reggae music, dancehall music, roots music, no matter what, as long as it's reggae, tune in to this final furlong. All right, tell your friend, tell your neighbor, share the link. All right, we're going to go into this wicked, wicked tune. Listen this tune, y'all. Yeah.

That was Prince Malachi with a thing called Fire Is Blazing. Yeah, man, we blaze the fire continually. Listen to him now. This one is called Pirates on the Shore by Humble Lion. Listen, good tune. Hear this.

right out of that. We're going to Ecamos with a thing called Rude Boys of Foreign. Hear this one, yeah. Listen, tune. Listen, good tune. Sounds of burning success. 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

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Yeah, them tune a bit controversial. So we're going to leg of that, yeah? All right. We're going to nitty-gritty. Let's go in the nitty-gritty. All right. 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

Yeah, man. Late great Nitty Gritty with a thing called Brown Girl in the Ring. Yes, I. Hold on. We got another 45 minutes left. Yes. Big up to everyone tuned in. Big up to man chap like Charma. Big up to DJ Rob. Big up to Becky. Yes, I. Yes. Big up to everyone here tuned in, loving the show. All right. All right. Hear this. This one's called Candy. Hear this.

after that into Super Black. The track we heard, the track you heard before, was called Candy by Andy Williams, and he's only sang one reggae tune. That's the only reggae tune he sang. That was it. Well, that tune was a big hit in the dance hall back in the day in 1987. This next track, dedicate this one, goes up to Saxon, Jarve and Sir Coxon for playing this rhythm and dub plate. Hear this. Super Black.

Do remember. Catch me at the Black George every Friday, Saturday and Sunday. All right. 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And do remember, right now, at the Black George Pub, you have Zashman, DJ Zashman, playing every Thursday from 7 p.m. till 1 a.m. All right, that's right now at the Black George Pub. And do remember, the Black George, the address is number 181 Uxbridge Road, Ealing, London, W139AA. I repeat, 181 Uxbridge Road, Ealing, London, W139AA. Do remember, DJ Zashman, it's his birthday party this Saturday, right? That's the same DJ of Zashman from Sky Radio Jamaica every Saturday from 10 p.m. in the morning till 1 a.m. Catch his birthday party this Saturday at the Black George Pub. Everyone's invited. 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And you have myself, Vernon Success, on the wheels of steel, entertaining you. All right? And do remember, I'm Vernon Success. I'm on Sky Radio Jamaica every Monday from 5 p.m. till 8 p.m. and every Thursday from 7 p.m. till 10 p.m. on the Rewind. Barry Salmon.

One more piece, one more piece. Yes, that's the Father Jungle Rock rhythm. All right. Yes, we've got another 60 minutes to go. So I'm going to bust some tune. All right. Big up to all the listeners out there enjoying the show. All right. This one's called No Warrior. Junior Delgado. Catch this.

That track was called Terrorist by Nuthead. That track was made in New York. What a tune in the 80s, late 80s. All right, I'm probably going to play two dubplates. All right, the first one is Who the Cap Fits by Conroy Smith. Made at Jammy Studio in 1987. This tune never come out. This tune did not release. Hear this one, yeah. All the sounds used to play it back in the day. Listen to them.

0: it. This one, the last one, the play style. This is Chuck Turner, Won the Hard Way, Rub It Up selection. Hear this.
1: Mr. Turner, I don't like all them sound boy, I big up them chest in a man. Like when pum pum the pan eat. Yeah, man.

0: Dumpling. From Feature Story News in Washington, I'm Jagruti Dave. Bond yields in the United States climbed back after a brief dip when Treasury Secretary Scott Bessent said the government could buy back even more long-dated debt. Bessent told CNBC the buyback could be more than $4 billion per issue. Yields are essentially the interest paid on bonds. The 30-year Treasury yield rose to above 5.25%, while the 10-year yield climbed past 4.7%, reversing the relief rally that followed the buyback announcement. Some analysts, however, have questioned whether the program will make any real difference to the country's debt burden, which crossed the $40 trillion mark earlier in the week. Analysts from ING said Bessent's move was like rearranging deck chairs on the Titanic because it doesn't reduce the amount of debt the US government owes, it just shifts the balance to more short-term debt over long-term debt. The Duke and Duchess of Sussex's reported return to Britain dominates the UK's front pages with questions about the family's security arrangements. Prince Harry and Meghan plan to move back for an extended stay with their children enrolled at British schools for the start of term next month. But the couple will not resume duties as working members of the royal family. It's understood King Charles learned of the decision on Sunday and the subject was not raised when Harry visited his father in the UK in July. Ollie Barrett reports from Buckingham Palace.
1: Bear in mind that Harry came to the UK only last month and met with the King at that point. Critics of Harry and Meghan here in the UK will say it's because their American adventure has failed. The Netflix deal didn't work out in the way that they wanted. The couple and the family are briefing journalists that they haven't enjoyed living under the Trump administration in the United States.
0: India and Japan have signed a maritime security cooperation pact during defence talks in New Delhi. The country's two defence ministers stress the importance of a free and open Indo-Pacific, a theme that has defined the broader bilateral relationship in recent years. Ishan Garg in New Delhi says the latest remarks mirror commitments made at the highest political level.
2: From a defense perspective, of course, that's what the talks focused on. And their analysts say this is certainly what they call a high trust relationship. Japan has been ready to share technology of key weapons with India in the past few decades. And that's something India has been utilizing to not only get good weapons grade technology, but also indigenize a lot of its defense production. We saw during the talks, India saying that they would want to partner a lot more closely with Japanese companies in the defense sector, but also in the shipbuilding sector as well.
0: From Bureaus Worldwide, this is FSN.
3: With FSN Spotlight, I'm Simon Marks, with more today on the surprise news that the Duke and Duchess of Sussex, Prince Harry and Meghan Markle, are abandoning America and moving back to the UK. What is going on? Jack Royston is chief royal correspondent for Newsweek.
4: It's kind of a surprise, but actually I've been saying that this was going to happen for months because there were a few telltale signs, one of which was that Harry completely lost all interest in America. And this happened at some point in 2024. The last time he made any positive comments about the US was back in February 2024. He was doing some Invictus Games stuff actually in Canada, and he was asked about his life on American TV. And he said, you know, America's very much his home and it feels that way and it's all fantastic. Then Trump was re-elected that November, and ever since then, Harry's attitude to America has fundamentally shifted. So, for example, he went on the Stephen Colbert show, and you know, mocked Trump as calling him a king, you know, referencing the No Kings protests in America. He also later criticized American.

0: foreign policy in relation to Ukraine.
1: But it has also become increasingly clear that the couple has found less business success in the United States than they might have hoped, and it may be that financial issues are part of their decision to abandon an expensive lifestyle in California and return to the UK, where Buckingham Palace says there will be no change in their official status as private individuals, not active members of the royal family. With FSN Spotlight, I'm Simon Marks.
2: The main headlines again. Bond yields in the United States climbed back after a brief dip when Treasury Secretary Scott Bessent said the government could buy back even more long-dated debt. The Duke and Duchess of Sussex's reported return to Britain dominates the UK's front pages with questions about the family's security arrangements. And India and Japan have signed a maritime security cooperation pact during defence talks in New Delhi. And that is the latest from Feature Story News. I'm Jagruti Dave in Washington.
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Nearest Joseph, It's Too Late. This is Sky Radio Jamaica. How you doing? How you doing? Hope all is well. Gotta say, a big respect goes out to the last presenter before me. What a show. I hope there's room for improvement. Anyway, let's get on with the show.

There's Mikey Spice. And are you ready? Of course, another edition of the Lovers Rock Affairs in session right now. No matter where you are in the world right now, you're locked into Sky Radio Jamaica. And of course, we've got non-stop music until, of course, when I say when, keep it here. This is Sky Radio Jamaica.

Queen Latifah and Hello Strangers. I gotta say hi to Carol and all those up there, of course, in Enfield. Got it locked this way. Keep where you got it. This is Sky Radio Jamaica, and of course, your host is Papa Ray. Here's Beresford Hammond.

0: That one especially goes out to Linda, also Barbara, and of course I saw flash up on the screen. I gotta say a big hidey high goes out to that young lady all the way over there in Broccoli. Big hidey high goes out to all three of you. This is Sky Radio Jamaica. My name is Papa Ray. How you doing? Hope all is well.
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2: 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Can't mess with this. Can't mess with this.
3: Grandpa, I'm sleeping with Grandma tonight. Grandma is mine tonight.
4: Well, where am I supposed to sleep?
3: Go sleep somewhere else. 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

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Now is the time for some reverence. To kill your brother, I don't see where that makes sense. Why them so cold and heartless? They left mama in a distress, but we leave them two times. Yeah, yeah, Papa Ray, leave them two times. Yeah, yeah. Papa Ray, you're born Mr. Greedy, trying to take what is for we. Yeah. What is your philosophy, Papa Ray? This is Natty King. I mean, I bless up there, you see it. Yeah, man, I play upon the champion radio station called Sky Radio Jamaica. You see the most reggae music we do. You see the most lovers rock, Papa Ray.

doctor's orders. Let's change the vibes, but still stick with the Berris vibes. And we're going to do it something like this. We're going to say a big hi, hi goes out to Gloria in Northwest 10. Got to say hi to all those up there in Liverpool at this time. Great to have you in the program. This is your selector. Of course, we're not calling nobody around here DJ. We're not no DJ. We are selectors. All right. Definitely entertaining you no matter where you are in the world. I've got to say hi to Grace and the husband as well. I didn't catch the name, but a big hi to hi goes out to you. And I've got to say hi to those locked up in Fort Heath right now. I'm going to say locked up because I think big things is going to be happening very, very, very shortly. I hope you guys enjoy the pace. That's all I'm going to say. Let's do this.

those were the days. When love used to rain. Yeah. Gotta say hi to Cynthia. How you doing? Connecticut is online to the program. Big up yourself. Gotta say hi to Shirlene Broccoli. Gotta say hi to Tuvia. How you doing? Great to have you locked on to the program. This is Sky Radio Jamaica in a class by itself. Of course, broadcasting to you live and direct from, of course, Sky Radio Jamaica and, of course, Sky Radio Jamaica Extra. Here's a track called She Loves Me Now.

Yep, it's entitled She Loves Me Now. Gotta say hi to Deborah up there, of course, in Parrytown. Ocherius. Large up to all those on the Milford Road as well. Pick up yourself. Large up to those in Steertown. Pick up yourself.

I did have a booking up there. I did. And I must admit I feel the same. But it clashed with something that I need to do, so I had to turn it down. Large up to Cynthia, Robin, and of course Kushwa in New Hope, Jamaica. Thank you. Denise, I see you as well. Peter brought online to the program. Gotta say hi to Kevin and Vincent, Mark, and of course Tanya. What One Dance Can Do. Have a listen.

got to say hi to someone I haven't seen in over 30 odd years. Oh my days. When I was training at the BBC in White City, I had a trainer that stuck by me over 30 odd years ago. And she's found me online. Oh my God. She says, it's good to know you're still doing your thing and it's definitely in your blood. Yes. And I've saved your number. I will call you tomorrow. We gotta catch up. It's been 34 years, 35 years. That's a long time. Let's do this for all the lovers. Do you remember the Beanie Man version of Who Am I? Here's another version.

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My shining light, I love you, baby. So the vibes does not stop there. This is Papa Ray, your host until, of course, midnight. I might spoil you and go on until about 1 o'clock. I'm not sure yet. Got a mouse to catch.

just hope so that the traps are set. Sky Radio Jamaica, broadcasting to you and yours right round the globe, Europe, the West Indies. We're coming at you. So, as I said, I'm kind of versatile tonight with some vibes you may have never heard. Especially like this one, Free Little Birds. Gotta say hey to Maxine up in Canada. How you doing?

gotta say hi to Dawn and the Mike's Feel Estate. Enough respects, Dawn, and all the family. Big up yourself. And gotta say hi to all those down there in White City. Got it locked in this way. So big hi goes out to Carl and the wifey. And it sounds as if somebody's gonna be in trouble tonight. I hope you can find an escape route. I'm going to say an escape route, all right? Because when the pressure gets too hot, I know you ain't going to want to stay in the kitchen. So let's do this. Can we talk? If we can, stay in the kitchen.

It's entitled Can We Talk? Gotta say hi to those in Tampa Bay, Florida. Thank you. I think we're gonna wrap this up. Some people are getting too serious. Too serious. I'll tell you what we're gonna do. We're gonna switch it up and play some more good music like this.

Honey is a title. Bob Andy. And Erica says, you know what, you was causing serious problems in my household. The bucket wasn't big enough. You were causing a flood. So I said, what did you use to clean up the mess? I won't go on the air and say what she said. But anyway, let's cool the heat down. All right, let's just cool that temperature down. I know it's kind of warm still, you know, but just get a cool shower. Cool yourself down, all right? In the meantime, we got some good music to play between now and when I say goodnight.

Uncle Freddy, Big Ship. And I gotta say hi to Louise. How you doing? Hope all is well and you get what you want for your birthday, all right? Happy birthday for when it comes on Saturday. Keep it where you got it. This is Sky Radio Jamaica.

Let Him Try. Freddie McGregor. Got to say hi to that admirer from, of course, Fourth Path in Maypen. How you doing? Good evening to you, or good afternoon to you. As you said, you're just pushing your door keys and coming in and relaxing and listening to the vibes. All the way, of course, in Fourth Path in Maypen. Big up yourself, all right?

this is not the Kingdom Man from the Samia Bless of Papa Ray, is it? And Sky Radio, Jamaica, the man that play the most lovers rock and reggae music. Yo, Papa Ray, big up yourself, you see it? And do not bring no guns, come to town, yes. Papa Ray, tell them leave them at home. They better bring love, come to town. Hey, Papa Ray, tell them spread the joy around. Papa Ray, big up, Natty King, this is it.

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1: 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And Sky Radio, Jamaica, the man that play the most lovers rock and reggae music. Yo, Papa Ray, big up yourself, you see? And do not bring no guns, come to town, yes. Papa Ray, tell them leave them at home. A bit time bring love, come to town. Hey, Papa Ray, tell them spread the joy around. Papa Ray.

0: Barack Obama. Michelle and I like nothing more than to kick off our shoes, relax, and tune into Sky Radio Jamaica. You see, they play all the music we love from soul, rare groove, R&B, and Motown. We've even got all our friends to listen in, and they can't get enough. So tell a friend to tell a friend about Sky Radio Jamaica. Nothing else comes close.
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0: Dennis Emmanuel Brown. A little bit more. Gotta say hi to Claudette, Northwest London. You know, kids say the damnedest things from time to time. And you just don't know. They might not have no filter. Have a listen to this one.
1: Grandpa, I'm sleeping with Grandma tonight. Grandma is mine tonight.
2: Well, where am I supposed to sleep?
1: Go sleep somewhere else. 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

0: I've got a date. Gotta say hi to Sonia up there in Grenada. She says, I remember you from the sound system circuit. And you used to play in dances and it was always packed. She said one at a time, she come on one of our dances. She said she could have count the amount of man in the dance. Lady, me can't help if it's ladies that love the kind of music that we play, you know. But anyway, thank you. Up there in Grenada, thank you. Spread the word up there for us, all right? And I tell you what, I want to do this. I want to do this. I want to do that. I want to do this. And I want to do that and this and hope that this will play.
1: Operate your boat, Mr. Greedy. Trying to take what is for we. What is your philosophy? Operate. This is Natty King. I'm here to bless up the air. You see it? Yeah, man. I play upon the champion radio station called Sky Radio Jamaica. You see the most reggae music we do. This is the most lovers rock. Operate.
0: Large up Elizabeth as well. Right. Tough Nell Park is online to the program. Thank you.

Oh my days, I'm in the studio killing myself laughing. This lady called me up and she says, I'm gonna charge you. I said, charge me for what? So she said, all of my clothes wet up. So I said, what does that have to do with me? She said, are you cause it? So I said, how you wet up yourself? Can't talk it on the radio. But she say, the bill is on me. Oh my days. Large up to all those locked in from, of course,

Large up to all those in Shepherd's Bush. Thank you, thank you, thank you. And I got roughly about 5 minutes left of the program. Should I play one more, Dennis? What do you say? Connecticut is saying, play, play a tune. Don't stop. Gotta say hi to Jean up there in Ochi, Senant Bay. Port Maria is online to the program. How you doing? Lodge up my Highgate crew. Bagwalks online to the program.

0: from Denham Town. Jennifer up there in Buff Bay, how you doing? Francine, what's up, what's up? Up there in Milton Keynes, what's up? Falmouth is online to the program. But you know, all good things must come to an end. I'm back on your radio this coming Sunday. Join me if you can. 12 down till 3 with some more madness. But before I go, kids always say the damnedest things. Like this.
1: Give grandma one little morning kiss.
2: Grandma, you brush your teeth yet?
1: Me just wake up.
2: Me know your breath wake up before you.

0: reversing the relief rally that followed the buyback announcement. Some analysts, however, have questioned whether the programme will make any real difference to the country's debt burden, which crossed the $40 trillion mark earlier in the week. Analysts from ING said Besant's move was like rearranging deck chairs on the Titanic because it doesn't reduce the amount of debt the US government owes, it just shifts the balance to more short-term debt over long-term debt. The Duke and Duchess of Sussex's reported return to Britain dominates the UK's front pages with questions about the family's security arrangements. Prince Harry and Meghan plan to move back for an extended stay with their children enrolled at British schools for the start of term next month. But the couple will not resume duties as working members of the royal family. It's understood King Charles learned of the decision on Sunday, and the subject was not raised when Harry visited his father in the UK in July. Ollie Barrett reports from Buckingham Palace.
1: Bear in mind that Harry came to the UK only last month and met with the King at that point. Critics of Harry and Meghan here in the UK will say it's because their American adventure has failed. The Netflix deal didn't work out in the way that they wanted. The couple and the family are briefing journalists that they haven't enjoyed living under the Trump administration in the United States.
0: India and Japan have signed a maritime security cooperation pact during defence talks in New Delhi. The country's two defence ministers stressed the importance of a free and open Indo-Pacific, a theme that has defined the broader bilateral relationship in recent years. Ishan Garg in New Delhi says the latest remarks mirror commitments made at the highest political level.
2: From a defense perspective, of course, that's what the talks focused on. And their analysts say this is certainly what they call a high trust relationship. Japan has been ready to share technology of key weapons with India in the past few decades. And that's something India has been utilizing to not only get good weapons grade technology, but also indigenize a lot of its defense production. We saw during the talks, India saying that they would want to partner a lot more closely with Japanese companies in the defence sector, but also in the shipbuilding sector as well.
0: From Bureaus Worldwide, this is FSN.
3: With FSN Spotlight, I'm Simon Marks, with more today on the surprise news that the Duke and Duchess of Sussex, Prince Harry and Meghan Markle, are abandoning America and moving back to the UK. What is going on? Jack Royston is Chief Royal Correspondent for Newsweek.
4: It's kind of a surprise, but actually I've been saying that this was going to happen for months because there were a few telltale signs, one of which was that Harry completely lost all interest in America. And this happened at some point in 2024. The last time he made any positive comments about the US was back in February 2024. He was doing some Invictus Games stuff actually in Canada, and he was asked about his life on American TV. And he said, you know, America's very much his home and it feels that way and it's all fantastic. Then Trump was re-elected that November, and ever since then, Harry's attitude to America has fundamentally shifted. So, for example, he went on the Stephen Colbert show and, you know, mocked Trump as calling him a king, you know, referencing the No Kings protests in America. He also later criticized American foreign policy in relation to Ukraine.
3: But it has also become increasingly clear that the couple has found less business success in the United States than they might have hoped. And it may be that financial issues are part of their decision to abandon an expensive lifestyle in California and return to the UK, where Buckingham Palace says there will be no change in their official status as private individuals, not active members of the royal family. With FSN Spotlight, I'm Simon Marks.
0: The main headlines again. Bond yields in the United States climbed back after a brief dip when Treasury Secretary Scott Bessent said the government could buy back even more long-dated debt. The Duke and Duchess of Sussex's reported return to Britain dominates the UK's front pages with questions about the family's security arrangements. And India and Japan have signed a maritime security cooperation pact during defence talks in New Delhi. And that is the latest from Feature Story News. I'm Jagruti Dave in Washington.
5: A woman who calls you babe, baby, or
0: from
5: sweetheart means
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5: a woman who
0: I'm
5: buys you gifts means nothing. It's going to be hard. A woman who becomes the mother of your children means nothing. A woman who moves in your home and lives with you means nothing. What truly matters is a woman who genuinely respects you, values, and stands by you in difficult times. That, my friends, means something.
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2: Why am I worrying about Africa for 20,000 miles away? What good is that for me? You know why? Because as Africa goes, so goes all African people. I've been all over the world, brothers and sisters. And guess what I've learned? Wherever I go, European Jews are respected. Wherever I go, European Jews got power. You know why? Because Israel is respected and Israel got power. Wherever I go, Chinese are respected. Chinese are in an economic power position. Chinese are always upheld and treated with respect and reverence. You know why? Because China is powerful. Why do East Indians get respect around the world? Because India is powerful. And guess what? Wherever you go in the world, African people are disrespected and ignored, even in Africa. You will never be respected. I don't care where you move to in this world until Africa is respected. That's why Africa matters. You want to know why black folks get killed by the police in broad daylight and nothing happens? Who gonna speak up for you? What African country gonna stand up and say, the next time you kill one of mine in your country, don't come over here looking for no gas. Next time you kill one of mine in your country, don't come over here looking for no oil. Next time you kill one of mine in your country, don't come over here looking for no diamonds or no coltan. Next time you kill one of mine in your country, you ain't getting another piece of mineral from under my soil. Because remember, the African continent is the only continent that can survive without any other continent. No other continent can survive without Africa. There is no military without Africa. There's no atomic bombs without Africa. There's no cell phone or no internet without Africa. The most essential minerals necessary for the military and technological age are under the ground in Africa. Can you name a single country, Africa, Central or South America, anywhere in the Caribbean, where we are in control of our own economics? Anybody? There's not one. There is no black economy on earth ran by black people. And there is no liberation for African people until we get control of our economics. And I want you young people to hear me. Slavery stole from African people the natural, God-given desire to control your own destiny. Do you realize we're the only people not concerned about controlling our own community? We're the only people not concerned about controlling our own destiny. As soon as the Chinese show up on the shores of America, soon as an Arab shows up on the shores of America, soon as an East Indian shows up on the shores of America, they build in their own communities. They're looking for a piece of a city to call their own shops, their own businesses, their own import, export, and all we want to do is look good. Half y'all in here, soon as you get your student loan check, you in New York City shopping because you want to look good. Looking good is more important than having power. African people, we in pursuit of money. White people in pursuit of power.

0: No, I'll read it to you.
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0: An old man is riding in a lift with two glamorous women. One woman takes a perfume bottle out of her bag and sprays her neck. She turns to the other woman and says, "Romance by Ralph Lauren, £150 an ounce." The other woman takes a perfume bottle out of the bag and sprays herself and says, "Chanel, number 5, £200 an ounce." The lift stops and the doors open and the old man steps out and lets off a huge rumbling fart. As the doors open, he looks back and says, "Broccoli, 49 pence a pound."

Remember what you must do when they undervalue you, when they think your softness is your weakness, when they treat your kindness like it is their advantage. You awaken every dragon, every wolf, every monster that sleeps inside you, and you remind them what hell looks like when it wears the skin of a gentle human.

a prayer to hinder the enemy from approaching you. Heavenly Father, I come before you in the name of Jesus, recognizing that you are my protector and deliverer. I acknowledge that I have enemies who seek to harm me, but I know that you are greater than any adversary I may face. I ask for your divine intervention and protection from those who seek to do me harm. Lord, I pray that you would surround me with your hedge of protection, like you did for Job, keeping me safe from the attacks of the enemy. Guard my mind, my heart, and my physical well-being from any evil intent that may be directed towards me. I declare that no weapon formed against me shall prosper, and every tongue that rises against me in judgment shall be condemned. Father, I ask that you would hinder the plans and schemes of my enemies. Disrupt their strategies and confound their purposes. Let confusion come upon them, causing them to turn away from me and to be unable to approach or harm me. By the authority I have in Jesus Christ, I rebuke every spirit of darkness and every demonic force that seeks to come against me. I declare that they have no power or authority over me because I am covered by the blood of Jesus. Lord, I also pray for those who may harbor ill intentions towards me. Soften their hearts, open their eyes to the truth, and lead them to repentance. May your love and forgiveness transform their hearts and turn them away from their wicked ways. Help me, Lord, to walk in wisdom and discernment. Guide my steps and lead me on paths of righteousness. Grant me discernment to recognize any potential danger or harmful influence that may come my way. Give me the strength to stand firm in my faith and resist the attacks of the enemy. I thank you, Lord, for your faithfulness and protection. I trust in your unfailing love and know that you are always with me. In Jesus' name I pray. Amen.

From Feature Story News in Washington, I'm Jagruti Dave. Bond yields in the United States climbed back after a brief dip when Treasury Secretary Scott Bessent said the government could buy back even more long-dated debt. Bessent told CNBC the buyback could be more than $4 billion per issue. Yields are essentially the interest paid on bonds. The 30-year Treasury yield rose to above 5.25%, while the 10-year yield climbed past 4.7%, reversing the relief rally